0: And that's the end of the album with The End. Didn't read the blurb. I'm going to read the first paragraph here, though, of what we just finished hearing. Natalie Merchant is the eponymous sixth studio album by American singer-songwriter Natalie Merchant, released on May 6, 2014 by Nonesuch Records. It's her first studio album consisting of all original material since Motherland in 2001. So that's interesting. Next, we move on to Chicago. I need to make some changes to switch over to the analog input to play some vinyl. But Hot Streets is the 10th studio album, 12th overall, by the American band Chicago. Okay, 10th studio album. Yeah, they had a Chicago 4 was a live album, and Chicago 9 was a greatest hits album. So that makes it the 10th, or Chicago 12 if you include 4 and 9. In many ways, Hot Streets marked the beginning of a new era for the band, turning to disco music, a move which would be derided in retrospect. I don't know if I would consider any of this album disco. This was the band's first album with all new material released since their second that did not have a numbered title. It was also the first album not to feature original guitarist vocalist Terry Kath, who died from an accidental self-inflicted gunshot wound on January 1978. Didn't say January 8th. He was replaced by Donnie Dacus on this album. Anyway, there's the first paragraph. Joan says, Pot Streets? I hope I said Hot Streets. And Fool on Hill says Pothole Streets. Anyway, I mentioned before that I keep hearing songs off of this album. And at one point, during Jim Pemberton's show, and at one point I typed in IRC, this sounds like Chicago. Well, I said it sounds like Pan Cow brass arrangements. And he said, indeed it is. From Chicago 12. And it's like, really? Or I don't remember exactly what he said. He may have said Hot Streets. Anyway, I'm ready to click on the playlist here to launch the album, and I'm not anywhere near ready to do that. I have buttons to push and levels to set. So we have a bunch of dead air while I do that.
1: Dead air, dead air, dead air, dead air, dead air, dead air, dead air.
0: And there's the button pushed. Oh, I'm unprepared. I think it's called I'm Alive. But I have to look. I'm looking at the wrong computer. I have the page right here. And I just... Alive Again.

0: Take a Chance. Before that, title track, Hot Streets. Oh, Take a Chance, that was Donnie Dacus on the vocals, the new guitarist. And before Take a Chance was Hot Streets, the title track. And before that, Little Miss Lovin'. And that featured the Bee Gees. You could hear them singing the background harmonies in that one. And before that, Greatest Love on Earth. And we started the side off with Alive Again. And this is the part where I kick myself for not getting the wireless microphone going to where I can just walk around with the headset on and do things like handle records. Slide over to the IRC here.
1: I can flip the record, but you probably need to start it. I'm a little afraid that I might drop it.
0: Oh. Oh, drop the needle? You're supposed to drop the needle. You drop it on the groove. I thought you meant drop the record when you first said it.
1: No, drop the needle.
0: And it reminds me of the time that I flipped Woody? Is that his name? Greg has to help me out on this one. He had several copies of Led Zeppelin's In Through the Outdoor, and I dropped one of them, flipping it over. Oops. And, she's going to flip it over. Maybe she'll even clean it for me. Ha, she says. Going back to the IRC here. All kinds of traffic there. Talking about Japanese pressings. Greg says he found a place in Japan where he bought all first 11 Chicago albums on SHM CD with the mini LP sleeves. And Fulton Hill says SMCD? Super high material. Greg says pure marketing BS as far as I'm concerned. Except for the fact that the discs are way higher quality. SMH is supposedly a different / better quality plastic. Ah, okay. Did you flip it?
1: Yep.
0: Wow, that was fast.
1: I didn't clean it.
0: No. Greg says, if I have the opportunity to choose between a domestic CD and a Japanese, I'll take the Japanese every single time. I said, they care about the quality. And Greg said, yes, they do, and it certainly shows. Greg talking about choosing the Japanese every single time, with the obvious exception of Mobile Fidelity releases and a couple of others. Yep, there are some high-quality record vendors out there. I say record meaning recordings in general, not necessarily vinyl. We're talking about CDs here at the moment. Anyway, lots of good stuff there. And everyone gave up on Chicago when they released this album. I didn't give up on Chicago. They've released some good stuff. But they certainly changed at that point. You listen to those first 11 albums, and it's just amazing stuff. And it's just the new stuff, while good, just doesn't compare. Greg says, I'd like to think I've grown up enough in the 43-ish years since this album was released to appreciate it, but nope, it's still Disco Chicago to me. Fulton Hill says, Dacus guitar work totally doesn't measure up to Cass. Well, the words of Jimi Hendrix, talking about the band, said you've got a guitar player better than me. And Jimi Hendrix was no slab on the axe. Slab? Slouch. Why did I say slab? Stupid brain. Greg says to Fulon Hill, there's also blue spec CDs, which are pressed on Blu-ray discs. They're way nicer than a standard CD as well. Well, yeah, except they won't play on a standard CD player. Of course, Well, I guess I'm going to guess that these SHM CDs probably do play on a standard CD player. But not all of those special CDs will play on a standard machine. Yes, Woody, Greg says. Exclamation mark. Yeah, and Woody says, no biggie, I got lots of them. And here I am, like, breaking out in a sweat because I just dropped somebody's record. Someone who cares about their heefy. But they had six different covers on that album, and I think he was trying to get all six different covers. And so he had plenty of copies. And you couldn't tell what cover was on them because they came in a brown paper bag. So you couldn't tell which cover you got until you actually opened it. So I'm guessing that's how he ended up with lots of copies. I don't remember for sure. Joan apparently said disco, or as musicologists call it, the time of no music. Greg says, yeah. Oh, yes, they will play on a standard CD player, Greg says. Blue spec play on a standard player. He says, yeah, I think Woody had 11 copies to get all the covers. Yep. I'm assuming that he eventually did. After 11 copies. Anyway. Okay, here's the point where there's lots of dead air while I go over and clean the record and start the other side.
1: Oh, why did I flip it if you have to pull it out to clean it?
0: Pull it out?
1: Don't you have to pull it out to clean it?
0: No, it's on there. Is it turning or is it stopped?
1: I think it's stopped.
0: Yeah, I just started up and clean it in place. Oh, no, I don't have to take it off, no.
1: Gotcha.
0: Yeah. I'm looking at the page this time. Update available. Oh, you just asked me that. Just dismiss. Download the latest version of Firefox?
1: Is that what I'm in for now that I've switched to Firefox?
0: Yeah, they update it every 10 minutes. It's annoying. Okay, back to the album. Oh, did I mention we're just playing entire sides here? Yes. It's just so much easier. I've done it before where I've intervened and in the middle of a side. Yeah, but
1: that would be such a pain to find where you were at.
0: Yeah, and I didn't put my light. I have this nice bright light that clamps onto the lamp right there to shine on the record so that I can see what the hell I'm doing. And I didn't get that ready. Yeah, it would help to turn that on. At least there's some light. I'm dropping the needle on the side one totally in darkness. I can just barely make out what I'm doing.
1: Some light is better than no light.
0: Oh, should I go look? Greg says, I need one of these. Back to the IRC here. VP Industries. VPL Industries, it looks like. Let's click on this and see what it... Oh, it's one of those record cleaners. I had a feeling that's what it was. It's a big box. It's bigger than my turntable. And you put the record in it. It probably has a vacuum motor in it.
1: Oh, my God.
0: Did you look at it?
1: Yeah.
0: Yep, and that would involve taking it off the turntable. Removing it from the platter and cleaning it and replacing it. But no, we're just going to dishwasher it in place. Did I mention this next song is called Gone, Long Gone?
2: Lots of dead air.
1: It's not dead air. We have me, but I have nothing to say.
2: I have nothing to say.

0: Show me the way. And before that, No Tell Lover. Before that, Love Was New. Before that, Ain't It Time. And then we started off the side with Gone, Long Gone. And that's it. That's Chicago's 12th album, Hot Streets, in its entirety. Rachie says in the IRC, she's my motel lover.
1: That's what it sounds like.
0: Yep. I've thought that in the past. Nope, it's a no-tell lover, which apparently he's not a no-tell lover because everyone keeps telling him that blah, blah, blah, blah, various things in the song. So he apparently is telling everything about it. But she doesn't tell anyone because she's a no-tell lover. Greg holds an irrational grudge for Terry Kath shooting himself in the head. Don't worry, it's not loaded. Bang.

0: Richie says, I'm not a fan of this album either. Don't tell Clay. I won't tell Jimmy. Anyway, talking about record cleaners, and Greg mentioned buying a copy of the Stones' Some Girls on 180-gram vinyl, and it came in a crappy cardboard sleeve that he had to cut to get the LP out. It was filthy with all kinds of stuff. He cleaned it as best as he could, but still noisy as F. Then he got one of these nice vacuum record cleaners. His MW-1. Cleaned it again, and it was almost perfectly silent. So that's a good testament for that record cleaner. It really works. And then he adds, his problem is that way too many of his remaining LPs from the old days that have had the portable grinding wheel treatment, and no amount of cleaning will help those. Nope, the portable grinding wheels actually damage the grooves and the distortion. You know, I suppose it might be possible to have a stylus that's of a different size so that it rides in a different part of the groove and avoids the pits that have been carved into the groove from the portable grinding wheel. Portable grinding wheel being one of these phonograph players. These record players with the real heavy, it's a ceramic cartridge that has almost no give to it, and they track it. I don't know. I want to say 25 grams or something like that. Maybe more. I've never weighed one of those, but to see how much they're actually tracking at. But, you know, typically with a good hi-fi, you're tracking somewhere in the neighborhood of a gram. Slightly less, slightly more, but right around a gram is where things, a good quality stylus usually tracks. And these cheap phonographs, which I don't know if the situation has improved with the resurgence of vinyl. I know there's a lot of cheap phonographs out there that you can get, and they're probably not good for the records. It's probably a similar situation. I just don't know if it's as bad as it used to be with the ceramic cartridges. And one play and you'll distort your record, and then no matter what you do to it, there's no way to get rid of that distortion unless you do something like I was suggesting, the possibility of having a special stylus that was a different size, either smaller so it fit down lower in the groove, which seems dangerous because then you're going to pick up noise from junk sitting at the bottom of the groove, or maybe slightly larger in diameter so that it sat up higher in the groove to avoid the damaged vinyl. Just making guesses there as to what's possible. Fulon Hill says, then there's Nortel Lover about phone sex. Yipe. Anyway, I better remember to push my buttons and set my levels. I'm scooting myself up on my chair and I just slipped.
1: You get upset when I push your buttons.
0: Yeah. I don't know. It depends on which buttons you push. I really like it when you push some of them. And I was noticing how much better that album sounded on the show play than it did when I played it earlier, right after turning the amplifier on. The amplifier definitely sounds better once it warms up. Big difference. Moving on to, well, I don't know. I suppose we could move on. I was going to read some of this off the wiki page. So I shouldn't move on to Ambrosia before finishing up on the Hot Streets album. There was something I read here that I thought was interesting. I don't remember exactly where it is. Maybe I'll just read these last three paragraphs. The album was released in October of 1978, preceded by a release of the lead single, Alive Again. Hot Streets was another hit for the group, who had been concerned that the public might not accept them without Kath. Although the album went platinum and Chicago scored a second top 20 hit with No Tell Lover, Hot Streets was the first Chicago album since their debut that failed to reach the U.S. top 10. Ooh. Fittingly, the band's 12th album peaked at number 12. Cute. Got close to the top 10, I guess. I didn't realize that all of those albums previous to that had reached the top 10. That's very cool. Following the release of Chicago 13, and at the end of the Christmas 1979 tour, Dacus would be released from the group, bringing his short tenure with Chicago to an abrupt end. Huh. In 2003, Hot Streets is remastered and reissued by Rhino Records, with an alternate version of Lamb's new Love Was New, sung by Donnie Dacus, as a bonus track. I saw that in the listing. Same song, I wonder if it's pretty much the same mix, except for the vocal. I don't know. It'd be interesting to hear that. Anyway, yeah, and at the time they probably had to decide which one they were going to use. Which song was that? Love Was New. Do, do, do, do, do, do, do, do, do, do. Life Beyond L.A. Let's move on to the new album. To the last album. Life Beyond L.A. Oh, and I can do this. If it's up, it's already been done. Thank you, Greg. Greg says, Rachie, it depends on how long your fingers are.
1: Yipe.
0: Yipe, yipe, yipe.
1: I'm not a piano player.
0: Yeah. I debated reading that one. Life Beyond L.A. is the third album by Ambrosia and their first album on Warner Brothers Records, released in 1978. I'm thinking, wow, that's only their third album, but they don't have that many. Let me see if I can answer that question. Yeah, there's only five albums, and I'm thinking, you're kidding me. Ambrosia only has five albums. It's good stuff, all of it. Well, this is number three. It marked the departure of their progressive rock roots in favor of a more commercial jazz and soft rock sound. How Much I Feel, Life Beyond L.A., and If Heaven Could Find Me were released as singles. The album was Ambrosia's most successful, peaking at number 19 on the Billboard 200, along with three singles. I don't know why I botched that word. It's a simple word, single. Single. Are you single? Among the three, I want to say signals for some reason. Among the three singles, How Much I Feel managed to reach the top 10, peaking at number 3 on the Billboard Hot 100, becoming their second top 40 hit. Okay. And, oh, there's not a whole lot. I could read this entire wiki page. It's so short. Anyway, we probably ought to play the thing. I have not checked the level on this, so hopefully I'm not surprised here. We'll set the controls for the Heart of the Sun and hope that it works out. Might as well just get it started here. I think everything's in the right place. This is Life Beyond L.A.

0: Love that brass at the end.
1: Oh, my ears are ringing. Why is that happening right now? I hate that. It's like somebody just cranked up the volume on the tinnitus. Greg's talking about his first Ambrosia album, Somewhere I've Never Traveled. Got it on cassette. And it was terrible sounding. Yeah, cassettes at their best are not bad. But things on, I'm assuming that's a commercial cassette. And it's just disgusting what the industry did with commercial cassettes. Nowhere close to cassettes at their best. Had potential there to have some decent quality, and they just didn't. They used really crappy tape, and so they were noisy, and they had a lot of flutter, and it just not a pretty scene. And I've heard some things on commercial cassettes that were pretty good, but I think most everything I ever heard on a commercial cassette was pretty crappy. Anyway. Fool on Hills adding that he got Somewhere I Never Traveled was his first Ambrosia album, but he had it on LP. Yep. Oh, and there it is. Greg says, went through a very short stage when LP noise was driving him crazy, so he bought a bunch of commercial cassettes. Big mistake. Yep, so that would have been a commercial cassette. Yep. And everyone, I said I love this album, and people are agreeing with me. Joan says, I also love this album. And Greg says, I think we all have good taste. Anyway, Greg says, Joan says, Greg, yes, the pianos and keyboards are to die for on this album. Yep. Good stuff. Renee says, cassettes beat 8-tracks, though. 8-track right in the middle of a song. Ker-clunk. Yeah, and they would fade the song out into silence on the commercial releases. At least on a home recording, it would just be a very short dropout. Of course, the problem with that is if you have something, an album on something like that, that gets indelibly stamped into your memory, that interruption. So every time you hear that song later on in life, you expect that dropout to be there. Even though it isn't anymore. Fool on Hill, distressed whine in response to Clay's tinnitus. Yep. It backed off, but it just, like, right when I stopped it, it was almost like somebody potted up a whine. Greg says, yep, I have it too. Fool on Hill says, everything above 14 kilohertz is replaced by a cacophony of ringing. Yep. Anyway, well, let's move on. That was Pocket Theory. Before that, Art Beware, and we started the album off with Life Beyond L.A. Great stuff. And I didn't realize I never turned that down. Oh, well. Continuing on with If Heaven Could Find Me.

Forgot to mention that Porto Odillo has joined us, and Renee has joined us, so hello to you. And Fool on Hill says, actually, this album is a good choice, as David Cutler Lewis, the guy who mostly replaced Christopher North on keyboards, died earlier this month. So rest in peace to David Cutler Lewis. And this next song is called Dancing by Myself.

0: Oh, good stuff. Not as you were. Let's see, I'm going to back all the way up to, we started a set off. We did have a break in there, though. If Heaven Could Find Me, then we heard How Much I Feel, Dancing by Myself, Angola, excellent song, Heart to Heart, and then we just ended that set off with Not As You Were, and that brings us up to the last song on the album. So thanks for coming to the show. And we'll see you next week. We close the show with Ready for Camarillo. Goodbye, goodbye, goodbye,
1: bye.
0: Goodbye.

Single Martha and the Vandellas, Motown hit Nowhere to Run, covered by Wild Cherry back in the 70s. I'm Jim. Pemberton's Basement is on. 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Music from the grassroots now. Here's Fly Me to Havana on Pemberton's Basement.

A very good singer-songwriter from the 70s who never really made it big, but he should have. That's Tim Moore, and a tune called For the Minute on Pemberton's Basement. Speaking of excellent singer-songwriters, it's Rupert Holmes now from his exceptionally good Partners in Crime album. That was his big breakout album in 1979. This is

That is Redbone, Pat and Lolly Vegas and their band from the 70s. Don't Say No on Pemberton's Basement. Jim Pemberton playing lots of deep tracks for you tonight. Hope you're digging them. Let's do one from Orleans now. John Hall and the Hoppin Brothers, Lance and Larry Hoppin. This is Waking and Dreaming on Pemberton's Basement.

That is the band Night. You may remember their one hit back in 1979 with a tune called Hot Summer Nights. That is a tune called Stealin'. Night was a band that was featuring Chris Thompson, who was the lead singer of Manfred Mann's Earth Band on Blinded by the Light and a lot of their 70s hits, along with a lady named Stevie Lang on vocals. Pemberton continuing on with the deep stuff. Here's JoJo Gunn. This is Rock Around the Cymbal on Pemberton's Basement.

Just Count Me In from Jigsaw in Pemberton's Basement. Here is one by request, a band put together by a couple of great prog rock guitarists, Steve Hackett from Genesis and Steve Howe from Yes, the band GTR. Here's The Hunter by request on Pemberton's Basement.

was originally a hit back in 1968 for Eddie Grant and the Equals. That's a cover version by Jay Ferguson of Baby Come Back, Pemberton and the Basement, and Elvin Bishop. Here's Holler and Shout.

Chris Christian with Jerry Beckley from America on the backing vocals there. That's Daylight Today. It's Pemberton's Basement heading into hour four now. WQNADB Springfield, WTNDLP Macomb, and the ACB Radio Cafe. 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

from 1980, Fred Knobloch, Still Feel the Same Way on Pemberton's Basement. Here is a man who I believe holds the record for the most appearances as a guest on The Tonight Show during the Johnny Carson era. He was on like 23, 24 different times. Johnny Carson just loved this guy. Kenny Rankin, this is Strings.

Let's blame it on the night, Robert Byrne from 1979 on Pemberton's Basement. I'm Jim Pemberton. Let's continue on with the music with whatever I put in here next. Forgot for a minute here. LeBlanc and Carr from 1978. Here's Falling.

Planet 3 featuring Jake Radin. That is I Don't Want to Say Goodnight. Pemberton here on The Basement Show. Music from Pages now. Here's If I Saw You Again.

It's the only hit she ever had. Leslie Pearl, If the Love Fits, Wear It. This is Jim, and you've got Pemberton's Basement. Still time to get a request in for you. If you'd like to hear something, let me know. Pemby, P-E-M-B-Y, at comcast.net is how you get me. Here is Patty Austin.

That's a guy named Dan Rogers, who I think was a cousin or something along the lines to Kenny Rogers. That's Looks Like Up Again on Pemberton's Basement. This is Angela Bofill, and Love Light as the music continues.

Sleepless Nights from Smokey Robinson. That is just about going to do it for this particular evening's edition of Pemberton's Basement. We'll come back and do it again Wednesday night on our Give Me Back My 70s show. Hope you'll be able to join us for that. 8 Eastern and 5 Pacific is the time on that Wednesday night. Here's Andrew Gold.

It's Mike Jackson and Human Nature getting us started on this week's Monday evening edition of the Pemberton's Basement Show. I am Jim Pemberton, and I thank you profusely for tuning in. 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

By request, the exceedingly strange Patti Smith, who for whatever reason decided it would be a good idea to cover Prince's When Doves Cry. So, there you go. Pemberton here, the basement rolling on with Junior Brown by request. Here's My Wife Thinks You're Dead.

2 from Steely Dan by request, Your Gold Teeth from Countdown to Ecstasy, and Your Gold Teeth 2 from Katie Lyde on Pemberton's Basement. 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Here's Rod Stewart.

Stone Temple Pilots with the late Scott Weiland covering the Beatles' Revolution, and before that, Revolution Blues from Neil Young on Pemberton's Basement. Speaking of blues, here are the Yardbirds. It's Boom Boom.

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3: It's 62 degrees.
4: From Feature Story News in New Delhi, I'm Ishan Garg. U.S. President Donald Trump says Washington and Tehran have signed a deal to end the conflict and start further negotiations.
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Welcome to the Stephen Roy Podcast. I am he, the same Stephen Roy. Yes, that's my real name. If you're new,

It's just another day. You know, I don't know about you, but I don't like a big deal being made about that day. And this year it's the big 6-0, so it's definitely just another day. You know, after I had a stroke and minor stroke in 2018, I thought, I'm never going to live to be 60. And now I can't imagine not living to be 80. I'll have to take meds for the rest of my life, but hey, by the grace of God, I'm still here. Here I am by the grace of God. How does that go? Doesn't it actually have a saying? There by the grace of God go I. There you go. All right. Let's go ahead and do the rumble. I thought, you know, why do I even call it the rumble when I do it? Most people know video and audio recordings as podcasts now. And of course, you and I know that a podcast is generally audio. What do you call a video podcast? A vlog? A vlog? V-L-O-G? Ah! That's it for my cherry limeade. It's one of the few things plain label I like. Cherry limeade. Let me. All right. Here we go. Let me open the X at Stephen Roy Radio. You can join me at Stephen Roy Radio. Let me make sure there's not any crazy people who posted on there. Nope. Okay. Let's go here and replies. I almost have 10,000 followers. Let's see what I got today. 9,959. That's cool. Very cool. Thank you for following me. If you do, if you don't, you can at Stephen Roy Radio on the X. As long as you're not a crazy person, you can follow me there. All right. There we go. It is June the 13th, the year of our Lord, 2026, and I am Stephen Roy. Just like it says right there, Stephen Roy Radio. That's where you can join me on the X, at Stephen Roy Radio. Speaking of the X, I posted a great one. I posted a great meme that my brother sent me this morning. He probably sent it to me last night. I just saw it this morning, but it's funny. Funny. And this is words of advice from your Uncle Stephen. You know, a local television broadcaster that's going to renamed Nameless Quebec. And anyway, I like their morning show, their morning host. Don't watch a lot of it, but just to see news, mostly the weather. Jen Phillips and Madison Harden do a great job, but Jen's been off. First, it was maternity leave, which is awesome. And I saw her not long before she came back on Mother's Day at a local Brazilian steakhouse, which is so good. Dee and I are going back for Father's Day, which also is an important day for someone else. What is June 21st? June 21st is the first day of summer, the longest day of the year. The summer solstice, and it also happens to be your favorite television and radio host's 60th birthday. That's right, the big 6-0. As I said on my radio podcast, you know, I at 52, when I had a minor stroke, I didn't think I'd make it to be 60. I honestly didn't. I didn't think I would make it to 60. And now I can't imagine living to be 80. The men in my family typically live long. My dad lived to be 85. May God rest his soul. Such a good man. And you know, at the end of his life, he wasn't afraid because he said, I'm going home to be with Jesus. And you know, I'm blessed every day to be with you here, to live in beautiful West Texas. Yes, it is beautiful. You know, for those that complain, where else have you lived? I've lived all over this great nation. Yes, I miss the mountains. I miss wildlife. However, you don't have the big sky of Texas on the left coast, right? And you still do, and you surely don't have God-fearing people that are proud to be American, that are proud to be Texans. You know, last week I asked Dee, I said, I've been here over 9 years now in West Texas. Does that make me a Texan? And she goes, maybe after 10. Maybe after 10. Okay, whatever. Hey, just remember this, my darling Dee, and all my fellow Texans. Remember the Alamo? Majority of the people at the Alamo did not originate. We're not born in Texas. Jim Bowie was from Tennessee. Davy Crockett was from Tennessee. Sam

was not a native Texan. No. I think he was also from Tennessee, but don't quote me on that. But my point is, you know, this is a great state. I love Texas. I did not even get what the Lone Star State meant until I studied it. You know, Texas was its own constitutional republic before it was part of the United States. Did you know that? And that's what made us the Lone Star State. We were alone. We were unique. We were different, right? We battled for our independence from Mexico, right? The Spanish-American War awarded a lot of what's now part of the United States. So, there you go. I don't want to hear, Texas was part of Mexico. California was part of Mexico. Really? Really? Uh-huh. Okay. Yeah. Well, Israel was part of Palestine. No, it was not. Palestine was a name given to the entire region by Britain. By the United Kingdom, okay? Israel has been the Jewish home for 10,000s of years, long before several other religions, like the one that's trying to take over this nation, and Europistan, and Ukaistan. No, sorry. Don't argue with me, you will lose, right? And I'll never forget when Tucker Carlson drilled Senator Ted Cruz. Where does it say in the Bible that Israel are God's chosen people? Do you want me to quote 50,000? I mean, I could easily go to Bible. Just do it. Look it up for yourself. I'm not going to say the G word. I use DuckDuckGo. DuckDuckGo it for yourself. Punch in Israel. Punch in Jews, God's chosen people, and you will see it. There are 10,000 references in the Bible about Gentiles versus the chosen people of Israel. Okay. All right. Enough of a digression. Need a drink of water. I finished my cherry limeade before we started the rumble. I'm not going to call it the rumble anymore because it's just a podcast. Video and audio podcasts are almost interchangeable nowadays. This is just water, another plain label water, but it's good. Do you know there's more regulation of bottled water than there is tap? No, it's the opposite. There's more regulation of tap water than there is bottled water. Did you know that? There's more regulation of tap water, at least here in the United States. So, I mentioned this at the start. These are words of wisdom from your Uncle Stephen. So when I post something like this, I say words of advice from your Uncle Stephen. You're welcome. You're welcome in another language. You're welcome. You know, bald old guy emoji. So this is somebody posted this. I just found out that my son is a Trump supporter. I do not like this behavior of him. What should I do with him? And here's the response from Everything Republican. I got to look them up on the X. So here's how you stop your son from being a Trump supporter. This is how you give him TDS. You give him a free cell phone, free food, free medical, free lodging. Then at the end of each year, you give him 40% of your gross income. That way, the sweet honey of handouts will turn him around back to being a liberal. This should get him to quit his job, get him back on the couch, playing video games all day, and taking bong hits like a good Democrat should. Now that is funny, and that's advice from your Uncle Stephen. You're welcome. So I mentioned the local television station. I'm not gonna mention the name of the station, came out. But you know, I had to post Adam this week. I had to tweet Adam this week. Do you not mentor your young people? Okay, young people, come to West Texas. It's a small television market. Do you even bother to mentor them? Because they had a cute young girl on TV this week because Jen was out for a few days. And here's how she does the news. And then I just went to a next story. Now, I paused too much. So it should have been like this.
Okay. Let's read this. The usual suspect threatens customer and enables Barr with scissors and receives a ghost dose of his own education. Also, in other news... No, you have to pause. She didn't even say in other news. She just went from one story to another. Right? I'm no television expert, but I've been doing television shows since 1999. And if I'm doing news, if I'm actually doing news, you have to pause between stories. Now, when I, at my first full-time radio station in Sitka, Alaska, I was taught to pause one full second. So I end the story. And then I start the next story. Okay? Now, if that's too long for you, do half a second. And that was the end of this story. And in this story, at least pause. At least pause. They don't teach these kids nothing. Nothing. And they're not going to stay here. Okay? They're not going to stay in this market unless they have a reason to stay. Maybe you meet your spouse here, right? Maybe you're an alumnus of Texas Tech, and you love it so much here, you stay here. I'm a huge Texas Tech fan. Now, today I have my galley shirt on, my galleys. I should turn around and show you the back. I don't even know if you're going to see this, but check the back out. Isn't that cool? It's so cool. I didn't even know the logo was on the back. I didn't even know until I put the shirt on today. I'm like, wow, that's really cool. Because I bought it from my stepdaughter and son-in-law's cigar lounge, Galley's Cigar Lounge in Loveland, Texas. And yes, that's a free plug because I go there at least once a week and I truly enjoy it. I like to have a cigar. Don't worry, I don't inhale. At least try not to. Maybe have a little cherry whiskey. I like the sweet stuff. I like the sweet stuff. And so... in less than 2 months, I'm not going to announce exactly when, but Dee and I will be on a ship in the Caribbean, and we're looking so forward to that. Last year, we went to Mexico for a week to an all-inclusive resort, and it was awesome. However, that same resort is a third more this year. If we paid that full price, it would be a third more than last year and three times what it's costing us to go on an 8-night Caribbean cruise. So we're not taking the cheapest room, and I'm really looking forward to that. It's like a retrace of where we went on our honeymoon. In 2023, we went on our honeymoon to the Caribbean, to the Western Caribbean. Now this time we're going only to one port in the Western Caribbean, Cozumel, and then we're going to Coco Cay, to Perfect Day at Coco Cay, and then we're going to Nassau in the Bahamas, and we're just gonna go to the local resort there at the Royal Crown Beach. I don't even remember what it's called, but we're just going to do that. There's pools and nice beaches and at Coco Cay and at the Royal Club, Royal Beach Club, I think it's called. So we're looking so forward to that. Dee's asking me if Lexington Concord is with me. And I said, she's outside. She's not in here. Anywho, so we're looking forward to that. I'm not going to tell you exactly when we're going, but we are looking forward to getting out of town. Yeah. So what's on our schedule? I have reminders. There's the beach. And then Texas Tech football. And then Allison Krause and Union Station. Really looking forward to seeing them in late September. When they come to Lubbock, that should be awesome. It should be a lot of fun. All right, let's go back to the X at Stephen Roy Radio. That's where you join me, at Stephen Roy Radio. I post a lot of videos where they find out, you know, where they're stupid and they find out. Now, I have talked a lot about all the stands. Remember on a previous show, I said, this place and a lot more stands. Well, in Europa Stan, they're burning Christian churches. They're burning Catholic churches. They're not burning mosques, but they're burning all the other churches. In Europe, churches are burning, but mosques are not. You don't need a university degree to know who the criminals are. Isaac posted that. Thank you, Isaac. I don't even know if I follow him. Yes, I do follow him, but he doesn't follow me. I don't know when I started following him, maybe yesterday. I'll follow anybody, but, you know, if I follow you and you don't follow me back, I'm going to unfollow you, okay? And then I apologize if I haven't followed you back, because Elon
in his trillionaire infant wisdom. Did you hear he just became a trillionaire with the SpaceX IPO? I don't have a problem with that. You know? People want to punish those that have money. And I only have one question for you. How many people are employed by poor people? How many employees does a homeless person have? Tell me. If you can't punish people because they have money, right? And your stupid your regressive tax system that you have in the United States is just ridiculous. You tax people who have the money the most. So the most taxes are paid by the people with the most money. Vast majority of the tax base is the middle class. It is people that work for a living, like you and me. We pay the taxes. Poor people don't pay taxes. The people that are in the lowest 50 percentile, they don't pay any taxes. The rich don't pay any taxes because they shelter their money. What do you think happens if a place like New Yorkistan is taxing people at like a 95% rate? I'm just going to pick a number out of my butt. Let's say you live in New Yorkistan, between city and state taxes and federal taxes, you pay 95% of your income. What are you going to do? You're going to move to the free state of Texas. You're going to move to the free state of Florida, where there's no income tax. You just added like a 35% tax decrease, right? They say even a middle-class Joe like me, if you move from nasty Fornia to the great state of Texas, you just gave yourself a 15% raise. That's probably very conservative. I bet you it's a lot more. When you consider we pay $3.50 for gas, $3.50 a gallon for gas here, my brother's paying almost $6 a gallon for gas on the left coast. He told me he just filled up his truck, $133 to fill up his truck. I fill up my truck, $75. So it's like half as much, almost not quite half as much. So there you go. All right, I'm not even going to read some of this stuff because it just makes me so angry. Here's a story about three illegal aliens found guilty of gang raping a British woman on a Brighton beach. They raped her so brutally, she'd go unconscious. And when she came conscious, they were laughing at her, calling her a lady of ill repute. Trying to be nice. So, these three guys, you know what they got? You know what their sentence was? Let me scroll down. You just won't believe it. This is what UKistan is today. When illegal aliens have more rights than citizens. All right? So let's see. What did they get? I know it said it on here. Well, my point is, you'll get like a 2-year sentence, an 18-month sentence, and you'll be out in like 6 months. That's what these illegal alien criminals are being sentenced to in the UK. Oh, but you make a Facebook post against Londonistan, and you're going to get over 2 years of sentence for a social media post. What is wrong with that country? What is wrong with you? UKistan, when the illegal aliens have more rights than your own citizens. And you know, they're starting to change how they deal with these people in Iranistan, in Germanistan, in Swedanistan. Yes, yes. They're finally realizing enough is enough. We're tired of our children being raped. We're tired of our children, of our women being raped and murdered. It's not, enough is enough. And they're fighting back. I thank God. I thank you. Thank you, Jesus. Thank you, Jesus, for Donald Trump. Because in 3 days, he closed down the border between us and Mexico, right? They're deporting illegal aliens in the United States. And I'm glad. Well, you have no compassion, David. Well, guess what happens? Guess what happens if there are no consequences to actions? They just do it again and again and again. How many times have we read stories about people that were arrested 15, 20, 30 times
And then they finally kill somebody. Like that dude, that criminal, that crazy person that killed Arena in Asheville, North Carolina. How is that okay? How is the judge that kept releasing him not in jail, right? We hear about stories from Charlottestan, right? No, not Charlotte. Charlottestan, right? North Carolinestan, where these people are being released. These leftist hacks in robes need to be prosecuted. There must be consequences for your actions, for what you're doing to the people. Did you see the video of this girl that wrestled the dude? Yeah, you think I'm messing you? No. This girl in Washington State, right? Washingtonistan. She's molested. This was like aggravated assault by a dude. And she's wrestling this dude and she's like, what the F? This is no girl. This is a dude. This is a dude that's humping me, that's wrestling me. Well, guess what? She's suing. High school girl sues school and the state after assault by a trans wrestling opponent. You know what I said? Good. It's good. It's good that she's doing that because it's ridiculous. It's ridiculous. Of course, I am reminded by a story. My I had a girlfriend, right? And this girl was the strongest woman I've ever known. She's a former bodybuilder, just naturally strong. Some people are just naturally strong. And her daughter, who was smaller than her, was super strong. And she used to do judo. She used to do judo, right? Which has a lot of throws and grappling and stuff, I guess. I don't know. I'm not going to pretend like I know the sport. But she used to wrestle in high school, right? And she wrestled boys, and she pinned them every time. Like, can you imagine if you're a dude and you're pinned by a girl? I think it's hilarious. Hilarious. And what have I said before on the show? I have no problem that girls want to do the same jobs in the military that men do. No problem at all. You must go by the same physical fitness standards. I told you before, when I graduated from Marine Corps boot camp, you had to do 2 pull-ups for a man to graduate. If you're a woman, you had to do the dead hang for 30 seconds. I S you not. You didn't even have to do a pull-up. Dead hang. Just hang off the bar for 30 seconds. But 2 pull-ups? I mean, you know, I've always been a big dude. So in boot camp, I can never do more than 13 pull-ups. Don't ask me why 13, but I can only do 13. I think you had to do like 20 for like the first class physical fitness standard, which is hilarious. I don't know what this story is, and I'm not going to click on it because I don't pay for it. But apparently, the United States just took out the Tren de Aragua leader, Nino Guerrero. What do they call that? TDA? Yeah, the leader was just taken out by President Trump, and that's great. You know, if you fool around and find out, those are the consequences, you see? You attack the United States, your people kill American citizens, you should be taken out. Mm-hmm. I'm scanning through this because this is brand new. The DOJ just closed its investigation into Paramount's acquisition of Warner Brothers, opening the door for a merger. Wow. I think Netflix was trying to take over Warner Brothers, and the Netflix shareholder said no. So there you go. RFK Jr. just testified before the United States Senate, and he was not holding back. The American people deserve the truth, and that's what we're going to give them for the first time. And now he issued a terrifying new warning that seniors need to hear. Okay, that looks like an ad, so I'm not going to read that anymore. Looks like an ad to me. See what happens when you cold read stuff?
Let's go by, back to the X at Stephen Roy Radio. So there's a woman running for, I think she's running for the House in New York. Let's see. I'm going to scan through this because I haven't read the whole article. Yeah, she's running. Oh, she's running for Congress. She's for a House seat in Congress. This woman is running for New York's 24th Congressional District, and she is pushing for a ban on all semi-automatic firearms. Yeah. So she wants a ban on all semi-automatic firearms. And I said, yeah, no problem, no problem. Before this happens, sweetie, you have to face the charge of a, you have to face a charging grizzly bear. Grizzly bear or Sitka brown bear, same big, huge 2,000-pound bear. 2,000-pound bear is charging at you, and you have to defend yourself with a bolt-action rifle, okay? Since all semi-automatic guns are banned, you must defend yourself from the charge of a bear with a bolt-action rifle. And we'll see how that works out for you, sweetie. I mean, it's over to an AR-15. Is not a hunting rifle. That's a weapon of mass destruction. Really? Huh. Vast majority of AR-15s are .223. An M16 is a .223. You know how big a .223 is? You ever heard of a .22? I want you to look at a .22 bullet. It's about that big. .22. That's 0.22 inches, right? That's that big. That's that big. Okay? So what? A .223 is that big. That big. Okay? If you shoot a bear with a .223, you're just going to piss it off. You're just going to make it mad. You're going to have to shoot that bear about a dozen times with a .223. Right? You want to take down a bear? You're going to have to use a .44 Magnum. You're going to have to use a .30-06. Right? You're going to have to hit it. You don't shoot a bear with a shotgun. You're just going to piss him off. Yes, you are. He's going to keep coming. I think I told you the story on a previous show about where I used to live in Sitka, Alaska. And I just had to pop my ears. So, this guide is with a couple near Ketchikan. Near Ketchikan, but that's in southeast Alaska. Oh, some people call it the Panhandle. People that live there call it the southeast or just southeast. So near Ketchikan on an island, this guide is guiding this probably wealthy couple from Mexico. And he goes, okay, now you stay here. You stay here. I'm going to go find a better place to take the shot. Take the shot to shoot this bear, right? Grizzly bear. So he circles around. The Mexican couple just start shooting at the bear. They don't kill it. They wound it, right? And it runs off into the forest. So in the state of Alaska, if you shoot an animal, you have to kill it. You have to put it out of its misery. You can't let it run around wounded. So the guy goes into the forest after the bear. Guess what happens? The bear charges the guide. Now he gets in a kill shot before the bear gets within like 10 feet of him. And the bear still mauls the living daylights out of him. Scratches just gashes his legs, right? Now he has a radio. He has a two-way radio. So he calls the United States Coast Guard. And they send a helicopter from where I lived in Sitka, at Sitka Air Station. From the Sitka Air Station, they go out, the Coast Guard station. They fly out. They find the guy. They bring him back to Sitka. And he ends up in the Sitka General Hospital. And he's got massive wounds to his legs. Right? All because this couple did not listen. That is the power of a grizzly bear. And you think you want to ban automatic weapons. Oh, okay. Okay. You can't even tell me what an assault weapon is. You can't. Do you know what AR stands for? Armalite. That's right. An AR-15, it stands for Armalite. That's where it came from, right? And that's who made the original M16.
The original M16 was so flimsy in Vietnam, if they had to fight hand-to-hand contact with it, they would break it. So when the M16A2 came out, I trained in boot camp on the A1. When the A2 came out, it was a heavier gun. It was reinforced, right? Now, the M16A1 has a plastic butt, I don't even know what you call these. You know, they guard the, they make it so you can hold the rifle, you know, so you're not burnt by the barrel. And they estimate like 10,000 rounds were wasted for every one enemy combatant, like North Vietnamese Army or Viet Cong, that were killed in Vietnam. 10,000 rounds, they estimated, were shot. Because more times than not, they never even saw the enemy. They just encountered them in the woods, in the jungles of Vietnam. So the M16A2 is not fully automatic. The M16A2 has a three-round burst. Anyway, I guess this is gun education today, right? So did you hear about the largemouth bass? I mean, it's absolutely freaking unbelievable. Did you hear what the largemouth bass did in Los Angeles, in the city of Los Angeles? Spencer Pratt won the primary in the city of Los Angeles. Now, one night, 25,000 ballots arrived, all for the largemouth bass. That is statistically impossible, right? And then the third place, the woman that came in third place, I don't know her name, Indian woman, communist city council person, she was in third. And then one night, 25,000 ballots came in for her. That's statistically impossible for nobody else to get a ballot, right? Why did they do this? They wanted to make the largemouth bass number one and the Indian woman number two, because in California's primary system, only the top two candidates moved to the general election, right? So that's how they tried to get rid of Spencer Pratt. So the largemouth bass had her people go down to Skid Row, go to all the homeless areas of Los Angeles, and they paid homeless people to vote. These homeless people would vote like 3-4 times just so they could get paid. And it's not checked, because in California, it is illegal to ask for somebody's identification. So it don't matter if you're homeless. Doesn't matter if you're an illegal alien. They got the motor voter law. So when you go down to the DMV and you get your illegal alien driver's license, you can register to vote. And how do you think they're going to register to vote? The DMV is probably going to register them Democrat. Well, it doesn't matter, because they have an open primary in Nastyfornia. That's right. Now, last time I voted in Nastyfornia, I voted Libertarian in the primary, because after 2012, I registered Libertarian. So I had to vote in the Libertarian primary. No, I had no idea who I was voting for. No idea. But I voted for President Trump all three times that he won the election, because we know for a fact. They called us conspiracy theorists, and now every day there is more and more evidence that 2020 was massive fraud election. And recently, I've had people liking a story that I wrote like over a year ago, where I said, I stopped watching faux news the night of the 2020 massive fraud election. Why? Because they had a Hillary staffer running their fraud election desk, and they were calling races with only 1% of the votes counted. That's right, before the polls even closed on the left coast. And you're gonna tell me that when they stopped counting the votes, whatever, what was it, 10:30 at night on the left coast? I don't even remember, I went to bed at 10:30. They stopped counting the votes, and then President Trump was ahead 800,000 votes in Pennsylvania, and then he lost Pennsylvania by the morning. There was massive fraud election. Millions and millions of votes were switched electronically from President Trump to the Dimension One, Biden. He was not elected. He was not elected in 2020. That was massive fraud election. And what a S show it was after that. All right, we're way over time now, because we're 32 minutes into this podcast. Thank you so much for watching. Hey, have a great day. Have a great evening, and have a great week. Yes, now you have to. That's it for the Rumble.
I will upload that to the Rumble server, if I can turn that off, and we'll play some great music for you. I text myself some good music. Dee and I were just watching the ACMs as I was getting all cleaned up after doing the yard work. And so I want to play a couple of those songs for you. And man, look at this. I got all these I got all these texts I'm going to have to delete on my iPad. Anywho, let's play some good music for you since we're already 37 minutes into the show. Told you Alison Krauss is going to be here in September. I'm looking so forward to seeing her then. Hopefully the Texas Tech game will be at 11 that day, or I might actually miss a non-conference game because we're playing like two non-conference games, then a conference game, then a non-conference game. So it's kind of a weird schedule, but I am looking forward to it since this is the first year that Dee and I have Texas Tech season tickets. Looking forward to it.

0: Good old stomping grounds, huh?
1: Yeah, something like that.
0: You ever wish you didn't leave Texas?
1: Sometimes. Then I wouldn't have met you. Hey, after we finish up, some of the boys want to get a drink. What do you think?
0: Just one?
1: Just one.
2: Look what the cat drove in.
3: Hey, God bless you for putting up with this old son.
0: Oh, Lord.
4: Here we go. We're gonna grab a drink real quick. Y'all behave. I get a shiner and a jack for the lady.
0: Perfect.
4: Thank you.

0: from around here, are you?
1: No, Tennessee, actually.
0: I can tell.
2: Yes, Ranger.
3: I see.
0: You got some kind of nerve bringing him around here again.
1: Oh, yeah?
0: Well, just so you know, Texas has a way of keeping what's hers.

0: Hey, you mind if I have some of that?
1: Go ahead. How are you doing?
0: Honestly, I think the guy that I'm in love with is in love with somebody else.
1: Well, sounds like he ain't the one for you then.
0: I'm starting to think that's true. Where are you taking that thing?
1: We're going back to Tennessee. We got room for one more.

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maybe not so glorious. Some of the snacks finding their way into American pantries contain, quote, concerning levels of additives. That's according, unquote, according to new findings by Consumer Reports and the food scanning app Yucca. Researchers tested 40 popular grocery products, your baked goods, your ice cream, your potato chips, measuring concentrations of 8 additives and 2 contaminants. Those are good. And comparing them to safety thresholds for daily consumption set by European and California health officials. None of the products tested exceeded current guidelines set by the FDA, which routinely permits substances at levels, quote, far higher than what other public health authorities consider safe. That's a quote from Consumer Reports. Not Bobby Kennedy. Of the 13 products tested for red dye number 40, my personal favorite red dye, it's a petroleum-derived synthetic food coloring,

neurobehavioral outcomes, unquote, in some children. The researchers cited several products that exceeded safety thresholds by sizable margins. Your Hostess Donettes mini powdered donuts were found to contain 19 times the amount of glycidol considered safe for daily consumption, according to California health officials. A serving of Little Debbie oatmeal cream pies contained over 9 times the safety threshold for the same chemical. I guess they like that chemical. Hostess's Donettes mini powered donuts also contained 260 milligrams of titanium dioxide in one serving. Titanium dioxide, or dioxide as humans say, was banned as a food additive in the European Union in 2022. How European can you get? Due to the possibility of DNA or chromosomal damage, unquote. And quoting again, the levels identified in Hostess donuts are especially troubling given how widely consumed this product is in the United States, particularly among children, unquote. What do we tell the children? Hello, welcome to the show.

0: I was talking to you from last week. Yeah, I changed the weather. I'm Harry Shearer, welcoming you to this edition of the show. And now, ladies and gentlemen,
1: looks like Musk
0: Love. Yeah, everybody's calling him a trillionaire this week. Ask him how much money he's got on him. He's got trillions in shares in a company which most analysts say is wildly overvalued. Look out below. Meanwhile, Musk says full self-driving in Teslas will soon make all of them fully autonomous. But interviews by Reuters with 9 former labelers and a former Tesla self-driving engineer show that the technology continues to struggle in recent months to execute, you know, your basic maneuvers. You're avoiding emergency vehicles, or you're stopping for school buses, loading or unloading students. Despite such, labelers, by the way, are people who watch videos of Tesla accidents and try to figure out what happened. Despite such dangerous shortcomings, Musk and other executives have increasingly touted full self-driving's safety as they pushed Tesla to stage public displays of the fully autonomous capability that Musk has been promising investors every year for a decade. So those you can take to the bank, too. The displays include a robo-taxi pilot in Austin, Texas, launched last June with some human safety monitors in the cars, and others working remotely. You can't see them. Inside Tesla, as these events approached, staffers worked long hours mapping routes and training the software on specific hazards to make the company's self-driving technology appear more capable than it really is, according to 4 of the former Tesla employees. The staffers said these labor-intensive safeguards are impossible to deploy on a broad scale, like where you and I drive. I don't drive anymore. These efforts, which haven't been previously reported, undermine Musk's long-stated claim that Tesla's self-driving technology will soon work anywhere globally. Not on Mars? And doesn't require the same laborious local mapping of roads and hazards employed by rivals. Musk has said Tesla takes a simpler approach. Wouldn't you like that? Relying solely on cameras and AI that will allow it to scale up its robo-taxi service at hyper-exponential speed and offer current Tesla owners full autonomy through software updates. Musk and other Tesla leaders have bolstered the impression of robo-competence by citing company safety statistics. They say those stats prove FSD, full self-driving, is already up to 10 times safer than human drivers. But a Reuters examination of Tesla's statistical methodology and interviews with company insiders show Tesla isn't close to safely delivering self-driving vehicles at scale, a central premise underpinning that fabulous stock value. Reuters did a review of safety stats, found several invalid data comparisons underlying the stats in Tesla's FSD safety report. 10 researchers said it amounted to misleading marketing. No, not even. Rather than a serious investigation into a critical safety issue, says a Carnegie Mellon University engineering professor, quote, any new car is dramatically safer than a 12-year-old car. It's like saying my jet airplane is faster than your World War II bomber. Tesla didn't respond to detailed questions from Reuters. 6 months ago, Tesla chairman Musk told shareholders, quote, we almost feel comfortable allowing people to text and drive, which is kind of the killer app. In the next month or two, we're going to look closely at the safety statistics, but we will allow you to text and drive, essentially, unquote. 6 months later, Tesla has not greenlit texting and driving with full self-driving. The fine print on its FSD website continues to warn, quote, currently enabled features require active driver supervision and do not make this vehicle autonomous, unquote. Tesla has often cited such disclaimers when it's gotten sued over serious accidents. Seven of the former data labelers interviewed by Reuters told the news service they wouldn't trust FSD to drive them. Quote, "We have all seen it fail," according to one. Another said he wouldn't ride in a Tesla robotaxi, quote, "if you effing paid me," unquote. One veteran self-driving engineer who reviewed Tesla crash data for years called its safety claims, quote, BS. Definitely, the engineer said, quote, "don't trust Elon on this," unquote. Enjoy your trillion, babe. And now, speaking of fantasies, news of this smart world.

The long-awaited Trump-branded smartphone has finally arrived, according to the British Tech Journal Register. It appears to be exactly what many suspected, an existing handset in gold drag. Repair biz iFixit got its hands on the Trump Mobile T1, after the device became available last month. Its teardown found the model to essentially be an HTC U24 Pro with cosmetic tweaks and a gold finish. You gotta be a gold finish. Can't have a gold beginning. With the, it was almost exactly a year ago that the Trump Organization unveiled the Trump Mobile Cellular Service and heralded the coming of the T1 phone. It described it as a sleek gold smartphone engineered for performance and proudly designed and built in the United States, unquote. Few expected it to live up to that promise, as there are effectively no mass market smartphones built in the U.S., with which is a possible exception, Purism's Liberty Phone, priced at $1,999. Despite accepting $100 deposits to pre-order the coveted phone, Trump Mobile failed to deliver the device by last August, as promised. Many started to believe it would never show up. Oh, you of little... But it arrived last month, as I say, amid claims that the Trump Mobile website was leaking customer data to anyone who sent an HTTP post request. The nerds at iFixit passed the Trump phone through a CT scanner alongside an HTC U24 Pro to confirm the internals of the two devices are almost an exact match. They even went so far as swapping the main board of the T1 for that of the HTC, showed that it not only fits, but the phone still works. And as iFixit makes clear, the device may be assembled in Florida, but it was designed in China, and the vast majority of its parts have been sourced from and made in China. But it's a smart world, isn't it? And now, news of the godly. No, you don't have to kneel. You can just sit right up. An organization representing survivor victims of clergy abuse has torn up agreements reached with the Catholic Diocese of Ballarat in Australia and has accused the church of, are you sitting down for this? Hypocrisy. Loud Fence and the Ballarat and District Survivors Memorial Committee, two groups of survivors, said they've been working with the diocese towards two permanent memorials at St. Patrick's Cathedral and St. Alpius Old Boys School in Ballarat for victims of clergy abuse. Victim survivor Gary Scully said those negotiations and agreements are now null and void or null and void. We, quote, we've sat down and negotiated and told them with good faith, transparency, and honesty to come to a resolution on how we build permanent memorials on these sites, Scully said, but they have in turn treated us with no transparency, no good faith, and have been fighting survivors and the system through the courts, spending millions of dollars to try and defend the indefensible, unquote. Scully said concerns were heightened following a high court decision a couple years ago concerning vicarious liability. The court determined that an institution cannot be held responsible for abuse or wrongdoing by non-employees. Victoria and the Capital Territory of Australia, Victoria's a state, have already reversed that decision, meaning a priest, Christian brother, or a volunteer can be defined as a kin or similar to an employee. Both governments have approved the legislation retrospectively, allowing historical victim survivors to set aside previous settlements and bring forward new claims. But Scully said despite the reversal, victims survivors were still struggling. The church, they, are still persecuting victim survivors, sitting them in the witness box for 3-4 days and just drilling them until they collapse and the case gets thrown out, he said. That's the tactics they're using. Quote, so we will not negotiate with a system that is treating survivors that way until they come to terms with what they've done wrong
and, he concludes, accept accountability, unquote. Him. Meanwhile, in Spain, an analysis by the newspaper El País of 1,622 abuse cases that have come to light so far in Spain through judicial proceedings, journalistic investigations, and canonical sentences finds that in recent decades, 94 senior church officials have covered up complaints, protected clerics, or silenced victims. Of those, 7 are cardinals. Well, those would be cardinal offenses. 61 are bishops, and 26 are superiors of religious orders. Ahead of the Pope's arrival in Spain for a visit, the situation encapsulates the total passivity in both Spain and the Vatican, according to the newspaper El País, in the face of the scandal and everything that remains to be done. The newspaper emailed questions to 211 ecclesiastical institutions, the 70 dioceses, and 141 religious orders that already have accusations of child sexual abuse on record. More than a month after those questions were emailed in, only 3 of the organizations have answered all the questions. 8 years after El País began its investigation with a similar round of inquiries that ran into a wall of silence, the newspaper reports the situation has not changed. The analysis of the cases known so far points to 94 senior church officials accused or suspected of covering up child sexual abuse cases. 2 cases particularly striking because the accused are in the process of beatification. Yeah, the saints are covering up. Well, saints need a new quarterback. No, those are different saints. The most serious of the 2 cover-up allegations involved the Archbishop of Valencia. I love their oranges, but he was implicated in the cover-up of one of the most serious child sexual abuse cases in the Spanish church, concealed under the Franco regime, the case of the priest José Prat, who raped and murdered a 9-year-old boy in 1971, stabbing him 47 times. The priest was sentenced to 17 years in prison, which he did not serve. The archbishop transferred him to another area where he served as vicar. One of the names that stand out on the list is the current Archbishop of Barcelona. And Dateline Niles, Michigan, a new report details allegations against a former Michigan Catholic priest accused of spraying a former parishioner with holy water before sexually assaulting him, and other inappropriate conduct and sexual abuse complaints spanning 2 states. Reverend Thomas King has allegations dating back to the 1980s while he was working in Indiana. Through his time working at a church in Niles, Michigan, in the Diocese of Kalamazoo. The report was made public late last month after Notre Dame President Reverend Robert Dowd and Board of Trustees Chair John Wehmeyer requested the investigations last year following allegations against King while he was at Notre Dame. These concerns dated back to 2018. About the handling of allegations against him raised by alumni. Investigators found multiple individuals who were sexually assaulted or touched by King, both at Notre Dame and after he left. Quote, senior leaders of Notre Dame are fully committed to students and alumni well-being, have been deeply affected by the experiences of members of the community and others who have shared very painful memories, according to the report. It continues, despite this, with respect to allegations concerning Father King raised since 2018, the university did not recognize the reported conduct to be at a minimum boundary crossing and, more seriously, grooming behavior because the weighing scheme was not properly understood as sexual and did not include touching or specific sexual assault. This limited opportunities for Notre Dame to learn the full extent of Father King's past sexual abuse earlier. King's counsel refused investigators' request for an interview, according to the report.
on the activities of Father King in Kalamazoo. News of the Godly.

0: Ladies and gentlemen, it's a big weekend. Well, it's a big weekend everywhere. It's June, but it's a big weekend, particularly in Washington, D.C., where the 250th anniversary of these United States is being celebrated or denigrated, depending on your point of view. There's some events that were scheduled and are no longer happening. We'll get to that. And, of course, there's this big mixed martial arts fight in a giant stage called the Claw on the grounds of the White House. They haven't destroyed the West Wing yet, but they're working on it. And as I say, a mixed martial arts fight. Originally, the contestants were going to be Pete Hegseth and General Dan Kane, who disagree on Iran war strategy, and we're going to fight it out. But that's been canceled due to good taste, and there will be actual MMA fighters there instead, which is even better taste, really. But there was also a big musical event that was scheduled for around this time to celebrate the 250th. It was going to be on the Mall, I believe, and it was going to feature Milli Vanilli and Vanilla Ice. So a villainization, you might say. That's not happening, but we have a guest in the studio today who was also, I think, supposed to be part of that. We'll find out the details. He was a former member, or is a former member,
1: yes,
0: of a boy band from time when we had boy bands. The band was Boys R Us.
1: Right.
0: And his name is Dewey Gordon. Dewey, welcome to the show.
1: Thanks, Mr. Shearer. It's great to be here.
0: Well.
1: And, you know, all the great times we had with Boys R Us never seemed to end.
0: Oh, well.
1: Except, of course, they're over.
0: Mm.
1: But I really did want to bring some of the spirit of what we used to do in Boys R Us to the celebration in Washington, D.C., and unfortunately that just doesn't seem to have happened.
0: Well, now, as I recall, your band was probably among the most patriotic of the boy bands in your choice of material.
1: Yes, sir. We wanted to celebrate everything that was great about the country and the people in it, and we thought that that was kind of our road to success. That road had some turnoffs, but I still think that was a great way to get the word across that this is a wonderful country.
0: Sure.
1: And so I wanted to be part of the celebration this year. I thought that coming back and being part of it would be a way of regaining some of the memory. Boys R Us, we're not touring at the moment.
0: You're not together.
1: No, sir. Our fourth and final comeback tour was about 15 years ago. Dean is in a hospital for some behavioral problems, and Morgan, he was the tall one in the band.
0: Sure.
1: He's basically doing motor parts sales now.
0: Oh.
1: So I thought carrying the flag in both senses of the word would be a great idea. The folks at the event thought that, you know, the vanilla and the manila and the vanilla, as you pointed out, was the way they wanted to go. And so we had to just sort of, you know, I'd booked my band in the anticipation of being in the celebration. And, of course, there is no there are a lot of celebrations,
0: but not that one. Yeah.
1: So I just thought that I'd drop by here, and I know that you've expressed some interest in the past in Boys R Us and in boys in particular. You know, I was a couple years ago going to start a new band.
0: Really?
1: Yes, sure. Helen Reddy's adopted granddaughter and I were going to do a duo, a boy and girl duo called Dewey and Reddy. And some folks in the agent business thought that that was sort of an offensive title. And some, I don't get it.
0: Well.
1: But anyway, I did bring a song apropos of the celebration of the country, song that boy I did with Boys R Us, and it just sums up what we love about America, which is, of course, the flag.
0: Well, there's the freedom and the bravery. Well, and
1: yeah,
0: the,
1: but I really think that what reunites us is the flag. And, and so the song is about that. It's called Where's Your Flag?
0: Where's
1: and
0: Your Flag?
1: I gave you a copy of it to play.
0: Great. Well, let's hear it right now. Dewey Gordon, Where's Your Flag?

0: Wow.
1: Yeah.
0: Do you think you could still hit that high note?
1: No, I think we'd have to lower the song a couple notes for me to sing it now. But thank you for sharing it with the audience.
0: Well,
1: and hope that makes the celebration just a little bit more special. Yeah, it sure does for me.
0: Yeah, I think it does for all of us.
1: Great.
0: Dewey, thank you. And thank you for rekindling the memory of what I guess we would call now Boys Were Us. Dewey Gordon, ladies and gentlemen, the show continues.

0: Now, ladies and gentlemen, a couple items of note about AI, our friend, our enemy, our friend. The accounting firm KPMG reported last October on the wonders of agentic AI. That report has been accused of demonstrating one of the tech's less desirable talents, making things up. This according to the British Tech Journal Register. Research organization GPT-Zero claims a forensic review of the Big Four firms' report from last October found that only five of its 45 citations correctly pointed to the cited source. The rest ranged from mangled and misleading to partially fabricated or too vague to verify. The research firm GPT-Zero dubbed the phenomenon vibe citing, the citation equivalent of vibe coding, where generative AI appears to stitch together fragments of real sources, invent titles, or otherwise produce references that look convincing until somebody actually clicks them. And almost all UK workers now have to deal with AI. Few firms report big productivity gains because of all the time lost in hand-holding the systems and cleaning up their mistakes. That's from a report by the Work AI Institute, a research arm of Glean Technologies, claims there are productivity gains to be had from introducing AI-based tools, yet much of this is being negated by the amount of time employees waste making them work, a phenomenon it has christened bot-sitting. I said bot-sitting. The organization surveyed 1,500 digital workers for a report finding 90% are now required to use AI in their roles, 80% use multiple AI tools every day, 39% use four or more. The workers indicate AI automation saves them roughly 12 hours a week, yet only 18% agree AI has significantly improved their organization's performance. The time freed up isn't flowing into productive work. It's being absorbed by the unglamorous human labor required to keep those systems running. Is it a bubble? Get some gum. And now, the apologies of the week. We're so sorry. Dateline South Bend, Indiana, Mayor James Mueller is formally apologizing after a new reparatory justice report found black residents in South Bend were systematically denied equal access to your housing, your jobs, your education, your health care. The Common Council, I guess it's not so common now, voted this week to accept the findings of the 138-page report. Quote, I have read the report. I acknowledge what it documents, a history of racial discrimination in South Bend in housing and employment and education and health, in the basic fairness of services. It's real and sustained for more than a century. I am sorry for it, said Mayor Mueller. He continued, this apology is not an ending point. The commission's report does not ask the city to grieve our history. It asks the city to acknowledge our history and act on it, unquote. He acknowledged the harder part is what comes next. He said a better South Bend is the end goal. Or get rid of the Bend altogether. Straight. After the superintendent called it out, the food service company serving Montclair, New Jersey public schools apologized for its inclusion of a watermelon image marking the date of Juneteenth on a lunch menu. Superintendent Ruth Turner, in a message to the school community, said the district shares the concern of the families offended with the menu produced by the massive food distribution firm Sodexo. Quote, the inclusion of this image was inappropriate, insensitive, and inconsistent with the values of Montclair Public Schools. Turner said the watermelon has a well-documented history as a racist stereotype used to demean and marginalize black Americans. Its appearance in connection with Juneteenth, a holiday that commemorates the emancipation of enslaved people in the United States, was offensive and unacceptable, she said. Sodexo, in a prepared statement, apologized. Quote, we take the situation very seriously. We deeply regret the usage of culturally insensitive imagery on our June menu. The trust placed in us by the Mount Care Public Schools community, students, families, faculty, and staff is of utmost importance to us. Unquote. Sodexo said it intended to highlight a seasonal item that has been served regularly this spring as part of its menu. This error was addressed swiftly through our internal protocols, said the spokesperson. We will continue to reinforce our strong service standards, operating procedures, and approval processes to ensure we thoughtfully and respectfully honor the cultures and communities we are proud to serve daily. Unquote. Sodexo did not detail more specifically how it dealt with the issue. 5 days after five members of the American Diabetes Association were ushered out of its annual scientific sessions in New Orleans for handing out an editorial criticizing federal research cuts that made the news, ADA Chief Executive Officer Charles Henderson this week apologized to the people expelled and to the broader diabetes community. Quote, first and foremost, I want to personally apologize to the five who were escorted out and denied access to scientific sessions, regardless of the circumstances that led to those events, he said. In a three-minute video, he continued, I recognize the impact of that experience it had on each of you. I am deeply sorry for the hurt, frustration, and pain that resulted, unquote. And the Dutch airline KLM has offered sincere apologies to a Paralympic athlete who was denied access to an onboard wheelchair during a long-haul flight. The purpose of the wheelchair was so she could relieve herself. The cabin crew on the flight later called the police after the request from Hannah Babalola, who is paraplegic and competes in track events for the wheelchair known as an aisle chair, because it's narrow enough to be used inside a plane. They first handed her a written notice headed, quote, unacceptable conduct and final warning on behalf of the captain of this plane, unquote. Babalola said, quote, I felt compelled to avoid eating or drinking for the duration of the flight because I feared needing to use the restroom and being unable to access it. I spent much of the flight trying to control my emotions, and I find myself crying because of the way I've been treated. This experience was humiliating, distressing, and degrading. A member of KLM's customer service staff replied, quote, it is very concerning to read about this experience, particularly the distress caused during boarding and throughout the flight. Your account describes a situation that must have felt deeply upsetting and unsettling, especially when traveling with an accessibility need. The spokesperson added, a full review of the circumstances should now be carried out by the appropriate teams. This will typically include examining the reports submitted by the crew and any other relevant information in relation to the flight. My sincere apologies are extended for the distress and upset this experience has caused. Unquote. KLM, don't flush with them. The apologies of the week, a copyrighted feature of this broadcast.
1: And oh, I said it was nice and warm here in London, but it's really a crypto winter. The Dollar Trump meme coin, it's one of four Trump family crypto projects that have turned into a financial jackpot for the Trumps and a very bad bet for buyers. While they vary in size and structure, each of these ventures has followed the same playbook. The Trumps risked little up front. Trump family members, notably the president's oldest sons, your Eric and your Don Jr., hyped the venture. The Trumps raked in money as investors piled in, and those buyers lost big when, for various reasons, the price of their Trump-related crypto assets later tanked, according to Reuters. An examination by the service, news service, shows that the Trump family has used this template to generate at least $2.5 billion in profit from investors since Trump got into the White House again. On the other side of that cash bonanza for America's first family, the more than a million investors whose net losses totaled $2.3 billion at the end of April. Those investors include retail buyers of crypto and crypto-linked equities, as well as those who invested indirectly through funds like ETFs with exposure to Trump crypto. The Reuters analysis of Trump crypto gains and investor losses was based on a review of blockchain records, a database of crypto transactions, as well as thousands of pages of corporate filings. The findings were reviewed by more than a dozen accounting and crypto experts, all of whom found Reuters' estimates and its underlying analysis of the Trump businesses to be reasonable. The businesses covered in the analysis include World Liberty Financial, the Trump's flagship crypto venture. It's brought the family more than $1.4 billion from sales of its governance token on a promise, quote, to build and democratize a new financial system for the benefit of millions, unquote. Nice writing, Don Jr. The tokens, which give holders a vote on some governance matters in the organization, have crashed in value. The Trump brothers have also heralded two publicly listed firms, American Bitcoin and AI Financial Corporation, as convenient ways to gain exposure to crypto tokens through their shares. The company's stock prices have collapsed. And there's the dollar sign Trump token, the poor performance typical of meme coins, whose value reflects the popularity of internet trends or celebrities associated with them. Reuters previously documented the hundreds of millions of dollars that crypto has brought to the Trump family. You may recall Donald Trump, upon taking office or soon thereafter, declared he wanted America to be the crypto capital of the world. Now you know why. Trumps have not only enriched themselves to an unprecedented extent for a sitting U.S. president and his family, but have done so through crypto deals that carried little to no downside risk for them, while resulting, says Reuters, in big losses for retail investors. Yeah, it may be almost summer, but it's a crypto winter.

Ladies and gentlemen, that's concluding this week's edition of the show. 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And tip of the show, chapeau to the San Diego and Hawaii desks. 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
2: Green anchors, we are there.
3: Hey, would Jesus wear a Rolodex? Or, a Rolodex. Yeah. Let's see, Paul, Peter, where's that Judas at? Jesus is Rolodex, yes.
4: Another classic Byron mispronunciation. That's good.
3: Well, maybe it'll come back at me and bite me in the butt on the replay.
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0: butt gets fit.
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2: Life, the universe, everything. Just everything! You know, everything!
3: Exactly. Oh, come on. What am I supposed to do when they put on a big sign saying, "Mark me"? Well, this is Life, the Universe, and Everything for June 15th, 2003. And yes, as Lady points out, happy Father's Day to all your fathers out there, some of whom are really mothers. Yeah, that's it. And we had to play a little fatherhood song there at the top of the show. Yeah, one of my favorites. One of those songs I cried the first couple of times I heard that. Cats in the Cradle. Not to be confused with Cats in the Kettle. I'll tell you, parodies can really, do stuff to you. But, I was thinking, yeah, that should be, that should be by Cat Stevens. Yeah. It's not. Although, he does appear to have done a version of it, actually. Oh, well. Yeah, so there is your Father's Day tribute. My father's not much of a father. But, I sent him an email, and, with all of the love, that I learned from my father, I just poured all the love into it. How did I put it? I'll just go and look. I said, "Well, you weren't much of a father, but I guess you're all I have until someone shows me DNA evidence to the contrary. How's that for a warm sentiment? I really pour on the love just like dear old dad taught me." So those of you who have been abused by me, I do it to my own family, so you'd have to know my father. It doesn't sound warm, but and typical of my father, the relationship that we have. I got an answer, and here's the answer. "I am overwhelmed by your sentiment on Father's Day. Thanks for thinking of me. I was thinking of sending you a grand since you are not working. But Donna," that's his new wife, "said the email was not up to par." The subject of the email is "Happy Father's Day, the good son below." And he attached a picture of Donna's kid, who I had never actually seen a picture before, but I have heard horror stories. Apparently, he's he's got issues. Eric says, "Yes, Cat Stevens did record Cats in the Cradle, as I'm sure others did. It is a Harry song, and nobody played it better. Stevens, no offense, I like him too, just didn't get the guitar style right, nor the storytelling, singing style of Harry." Well, there you go. There you go. Dwayne says, "That's Meow Stevens." Yeah, sometimes, oh, he would, yeah, Eric is posting a long list of cover song. "Cats in the Cradle," covered by Ugly Kid Joe, Johnny Cash doing "Cats in the Cradle." I can't picture that. I'm like picturing that song. No. I won't say it because I'm not even sure that's a Johnny Cash song. Yeah, not my genre, as they say. I heard somebody say it. Genre, not my genre. Johnny Cash, Steve McDonald, Finn Kalivic, and Cat Stevens, and Glenn Phillips, and Guns N' Roses. There you go. Why didn't I play the Guns N' Roses version? Yeah. Ricky Skaggs, Judy Collins. Okay. May never be able to listen to that song the same way again. Anyway, it's a good song. It's a good song, and it just it sums up the relationship, the exact relationship that I don't have with my father. Yeah, that's it. Wow. And 333 days till Dayton, by the way. I forgot to get that in. Not that I'm counting. Okay. And Daryl says, the cat's on the dreidel. Yeah, that's the Yiddish version. The cat's in the dreidel and it's not kosher. Oh, Blair, you really must learn. Come on. You spent hours today editing Mark That's. Don't do that. the Mark That's that you can, come by.
0: Someday I'll find a woman that appreciates all of my hobbies and things that I like to do. I need a woman that likes big dishes and ham radios and other radios all over the place.
4: You need Leanne.
0: Yeah, that's it, yeah. Hey, Blair, you're not doing anything with that Leanne. Can I have her?
3: She'd hurt you. yes.
5: Bitch, bitch, bitch, bitch, bitch.
3: Okay. And that's the show for tonight. Yeah, Dwayne says, hey, Blair, I know, and I still make Mark That's. What was I thinking? Of course, Byron is much worse. Yeah. Dwayne make Mark That's? No, that never happens. No. Byron never makes Mark That's.
6: Steve from Fresno will be on. I think
7: I need more subscribers to the Byron Lee Build My Ego project.
6: Control.
7: Yeah, that's it.
6: Looking for a job in master control.
8: Yeah, that's right. Steve from Fresno clone.
3: Okay. A little wave collision there. Okay. Yeah, there were lots of Byron Mark That's, weren't they? I haven't sorted them yet. I was doing editing, but I wasn't. That they've not made it into the proper directory. But at least I know they're all edited.
9: Satellite, stay down. Satellite,
10: up.
9: Stay good. Good satellite. Good.
10: Yeah.
3: Oh. That was quite a waste of. That was quite a waste of an afternoon, wasn't it? I spent today working on all of those. Uh-oh. Oh, there's one that almost made it into the opening. Oh, I should save it. Yeah. Maybe I'll just save that for later. Don't want to use up all of my material. we could coin a phrase. Mark all you want. We'll make more. Eric was able to burn a working video CD and DVD from his TiVo video, so he's happy. That is a... That is a good thing. Yes. Well, I suppose eventually we will get to items on the list. But, in fact, I think it is an item on the list. It seems like a good...
7: Shut up, Tweaker.
3: Yipe. It seems like a good segue. No, I don't have a segue. Dean Kamen makes that. I'd like to have a segue.
7: I think Lester should have his own channel, you know?
4: So Lester channel.
7: Yeah, that's right. Yeah.
10: Right.
7: I don't want to hear my show on any other networks. None.
3: Eek. Apparently, other people have been doing more markage. Things that I missed. Let's see. Where is it? Where is it? Where is it? It might have gotten deleted.
11: Oh, what?
3: All righty then. We don't need it. We don't need it. Let's see. I think I got rid of the replay article. It would be nice to read it. Let me just do a quick thing. Oh, I like that. I do see something in my deleted mailbox that actually does do my heart good. There are lots of things in my email that are deleted because you get email and sometimes you have to get rid of all of that. I'm starting to sound like Daryl now. All that extra email. N-O. What comes after O? O. P. Well, if it doesn't take it, Brad, it's because I already have it. Unless you're sending me an update of something. I suppose I probably should have acted. All right, fine. Overwrite. There. I act this end. All right. I'm not going to spend all this time looking for this article because in order to find it, I would have to look it up alphabetically. And, you know, that presumes I know how to spell and it's not that important. However, as has been discussed on a couple of shows here, replay is now going to be leaving out the automatic commercial skip and the file trading over the internet.
12: Boo!
3: Well, don't boo. Don't boo yet. Out of the new models, I heard about this. Where everyone hears about these things, of course, the only place that anyone gets any news from George Antunes. Dwayne says, now you have the 4000 series and it's the 5000 series. That bad, right? Well, not quite. Actually, they had already introduced the 5000 series, and it's going to be split because there's a new, 5500 or something, whereas they're currently on, 5200 or 5400 or something. Now, what they're saying is Eric kind of getting a step ahead here. They've announced that they're not taking it out of the current models. They are taking it out of future models. Now, Eric poses the question, are they going to take it out of the old models in the next software revision? Now, I'm sure they have the right to do that. I'm sure that the user agreement says, we reserve the right to change anything and screw you over anyhow, any way we like, et cetera, et cetera. Obviously, it's a bit of a slippery slope when you start changing features like that. This is something that people kind of went through with the 4D TV. People get upset. Brad asking, when we were up at our friend's place yesterday, they have...
4: Use cheese while they're online. It could cause diarrhea, cramps, or even constipation.
3: Shut up, Byron. They have DirecTV and a TiVo receiver, and it can record two different shows on two different channels at the same time. No, the replay cannot do that. I did not know that the DirecTV TiVo thing could do it. The only one of the consumer units that I had heard of that would do that was that Ultimate TV thing, which I said, you know, I want no part of this because Microsoft was involved in it. And then I heard Microsoft was no longer involved in it. I really should find this this story because actually it does occur to me. Oh, there it is. Duh. Not only is it still in the inbox, which is why I couldn't find it in the trash, it's highlighted. Okay, here we go. Replay TV said Tuesday that its new digital recording boxes won't include some of the features that have angered copyright holders. The company said its upcoming Replay TV 5500 boxes. Now, as I said, they're currently selling something in the 5000 series, so... This applies to the 5500 upcoming model,
5: which are expected
3: to be released in August, will not contain the Send Show and automatic commercial advance tools as the company tries to, quote, address the concerns of copyright holders, unquote. Replay TV has come under fire from major TV networks and movie studios for offering the features which let consumers playback TV shows without commercials or send the shows to others, digital video recorders, DVRs, or similar VCRs, but instead of storing shows on tape, they are stored on a hard drive. It is our goal to try and resolve issues that emerge in the area of digital media networking and be a positive force in the industry, Michael Seidman, chairman of Digital Networks North America, which bought Replay TV in April, said in a statement. Digital Networks North America. That's a name I haven't heard before. That must be like the American division of D&M Holdings, because that's the only name we've heard thus far. 2 years ago, the major movie studios and TV networks filed a lawsuit against Sonic Blue, which at the time owned Replay TV. The resulting legal tangles were partly responsible for hobbling Sonic Blue, which filed for bankruptcy in March. The company was aggressively in... The company was aggressive in promoting commercial skipping and show sharing technologies. The lawsuit, which has been combined with a case involving Replay TV owners, who countersued, readers comment, is still ongoing in federal court in Los Angeles. A representative for Replay TV's new owner said the company made a business decision not to offer the disputed features in future products after reviewing the matter, but current models will still have them. Okay, that's what it says. Replay TV said the new 5500 DVRs will come with version 5.0 of the company's software, which will offer new tools, including... Now, this is... and I've got some comments here. This is one of the reasons I wanted to read this. Which will offer new tools, including the ability to identify recording conflicts and assign recording to another Replay TV device. That is a good thing. Pause a movie on one set and continue watching it on another. Cute. and skip recording repeats of shows. I was originally, my comment was going to be, well, it already does that, except that the replay will not record a show that has a where the episodes have names if that show already exists. But it occurred to me what they mean is if something is designated a repeat period. The company also said it will maintain offerings such as Quick Skip, which lets people fast forward through programs in 30-second increments. In the future, it hopes to let consumers use their replay TV units to send non-copyrighted materials such as home videos across the internet to other replay TV units and computers. Okay, and that was the other comment. Already does that. Already does that with the right program. My replay certainly better continue doing all the things that I originally expected it to do. As I was kind of starting to, get out here, we're in a bit of a slippery slope there. Of course, as I have said before, the whole problem really comes down to the fact that everything is being skewed towards commercial interests and not personal interests or rights or, I think we'd be far better off. As I have said before, as Rob says, what about the consumer? Yeah, the consumer is a commodity, Rob. And the law says, or at least the user agreement that you agree to, says they can change it any way that they like. That actually shouldn't, that doesn't seem right. But again, when you're talking about what's legal versus what's right, there is a big difference. In the case of the replay or similar, product / service, you pay a certain amount of money for a certain set of features, and the features can theoretically change. Personally, I think that if you paid for a lifetime subscription, they shouldn't be allowed to change it. What do you think about that? Rob says, what's next? We can't have any phone blocking systems because telemarketers think it's not a good idea to block their calls to you? It wouldn't surprise me. And Renee says people have got to get back into the habit of boycotting stuff they don't like. And I agree, as I've been saying, in the case of things like the music industry and what they're doing, that's what needs to happen. They accuse us of piracy as hurting sales, and we need to show them hurting sales. I mean, I want to see CD sales nosedive. Unfortunately, I hear the story both ways. Sometimes you hear the music industry is in trouble, and sometimes you hear they're making money hand over fist, and sometimes you hear that the thing could collapse any day. I don't know what the deal is there. Pat says, screw the features. I just want it to work like the good old VCR. Well, I guess that is, I guess that's coming or in the works or kind of out there. Theoretically, we keep hearing, I have heard Pat read articles. I have heard Tom and Daryl read articles about simple low-end PVRs. That are out there. The digital video recorders, I just got a wild idea. Digital video recorders are starting to become popular in security. You know, they have the time-lapse VCRs, and now there are quite a few companies selling time-lapse or just, you know, long-term recording, digital video recorders with the drive bay right on the front and a hot swappable drive that uses the same pull-out thing that some PCs. What somebody ought to do, I don't imagine those things. I was thinking about those. I actually considered buying one in order to use as a cheap VCR. Or maybe a dish nut. You know, RFD/Wookiee recorder. Yeah. Except that, you know, with all the video recording, you know, it would be pretty inefficient. But somebody should look into getting one of these things. It's got a hard drive in it. So, you know, the thing's got to be mostly computer. And make new firmware for it. That would be an interesting idea. Of course, they don't have tuners in them, but yeah, I just kind of looked at that. Earlier, Renee had said, oh, you mean the CDs that they said when they first came on the market, they would be cheaper than vinyl albums. Yeah, right. They're still $16 and up. Actually, Renee, it's worse than that. Because what they actually did is when CDs came on the scene, they doubled the price. They're cheaper to make, but they doubled the price just because they could. And so shortly after that, I pretty much stopped buying music even before the downloading stuff started. I just got tired of it. And then when downloading came on the scene, I said, you know, woohoo, this is exactly what I want. I was already a disenfranchised consumer. And I personally think, my personal belief is that we need to get more strict about this stuff. People like to hook you on new technologies. And I have, it turns out that my feelings on this stuff mesh kind of nicely with the dish nuts. I got caller ID when it first came out. It was really cool. Then they introduced the name feature and the price went up and I started getting cost conscious, about what I was paying for all this. And, I decided just to go back. Turn back the clock a little bit and get just the number caller ID. And when the phone company told me that the price for name and number and the price for number was still like $7, that's when I just said, cancel it. So, personally, the worse they get, the less I buy. Most people are buying more and more technology, and, you know, I kind of like to think I'm buying less. But, of course, we all get suckered into things. Now, earlier, going back a few lines, Eric said, too bad the replay is a closed system. Blair could write his own replay software in just 2 weeks. Yeah. Another comment that was made, I think it actually was an article that was read last week, was talking about Linux PVR systems. I was very surprised. I checked out. Yes, Jerry says, get back to basics. I agree. This, you know, this from the people who practically make their own gasoline out there. You know, I think they actually used to until they got in trouble for it. The Dishnuts are really neat people. I want to be a Dishnut. I'm way too lazy to be a Dishnut. The leading PVR that was an independent project, the most capable thing, is called MythTV, MythTV.org, I believe. Renee says, Blair, you're just a nut. You should check this out. MythTV.org. Unless you're on WTND, in which case, I'm just saying. It is amazing what this thing does. It's got the TV listings. It will record with multiple TV cards, dual programs, Brad. You get all the overlays and stuff on the screen. You get the recording conflict resolution, etc., etc., etc. This thing was pretty amazing. Well, unfortunately, we got a big battle. We got a big battle going on with technology. On the one hand, we've got people who are trying to give us great new products and features. And we've got a content industry that's trying to take them all away. As I often say. Speaking of articles, how about that trusted computer platform article? Where was that read? Was that was TND. That was TND who read that thing. For those of you who missed it, the article was saying that Intel and Microsoft and a couple of others are trying to make operating systems more secure and ultimately control all our content. Brad? Attention, Brad. Attention, Brad. The Gentner needs resetting. Attention, Brad. Yep.
10: Yep.
3: Uh-oh, it went around twice. Oh, that was interesting. Okay. Well, that's it. That's it. I'm going to sit down and invent a more comfortable chair. Yeah. That's what I'm going to do. Byron says, this is funny. What's funny, Byron? You're not listening on the satellite. Now, Doug is. Poor Doug. He's getting... Byron spits up on Blair. Doeth. Attention, Brad. Attention, Brad. The Gentner needs resetting.

0: Yeah. Brad not here. Brad not here. He's not listening. He never listens to this show. Oh, wait. He usually does listen to this show. I think, you know, maybe we could fix it. Maybe we could fix it with, you know, just send some DTMF tones. Yeah. Wah, wah, wah, wah. Oh, that's weird. I just went doo doo doo doo, and it came out wah wah wah wah on the air.
1: My computer was new; it would turn me blue. It would get me high.
0: Shut up, Rob. Just shut up. Okay, I have to do it. Let's see. This is easy to do, actually. Let's see. I just go in here.
1: Bitch, bitch, bitch, bitch.
0: And let's see. Do that. Yeah. Okay. There we go. Just like the old days. I missed it. I forgot to turn up the satellite.
2: I missed it. I forgot to turn up the satellite.
0: Hey, he fixed it.
2: I missed it. I forgot.
0: Oh, well. I guess Brad's awake. Jerry says, well, at least you can understand him. Whoops. Problems over there at Brad's place, I think. Leanne says, ah, the touchstones. Anybody here remember? Wah, wah, wah, wah. Anybody at all? But that's a story for another show. Okay, so, 15 minutes left in the show. And Jerry says, I do. Yes, she says, I remember, Blair. Yes. And Lady says, and that was before Lady. Well, Lady existed. She just wasn't my. She just wasn't my lady. Yes, Rob, I can accept real audio files. I just can't play them. Well, I could, but Jerry says, got to the point listening to the tones to who was coming up. That is, there were people. There were people who could do that. By the way, when I ran Cool Edit and I typed in tones, what I actually typed in was like 5810, which is actually what it was. It was it sent 58. It sent 58 and then a number, a single digit, which was who it was, and then one at the start of the show and zero at the end, or maybe it was the other way around. Maybe it was either 581 and the person's tone, or 58 and the, I can't remember which one was first, but anyway, all right, don't get me going. Don't get me going. We won't get going on past glories. I need some entirely new glories. Yeah. That's it. That never happens. I'm going to fix the audio on this network one of these days. One of these days. Oh, Brad says 58X0 start, 58X1 end. Are you sure about that? That doesn't sound right. You would definitely think it would be the other way around. He says, I thought that's what it was. I'm sure that one would be at the start of the show and zero would be at the end. I would hope. Yeah, that would be really weird. Maybe you're right. One start, zero end. Okay. Everybody remember their uplink controller login codes? I don't. Oh, well. Okay. We've already wandered all over the map once again, 50 minutes into the show. Byron says, I want the login code 2727. No, it didn't work that way. Byron, they were 6 digits long. And the first 3 digits and the last 3 digits were actually 8-bit numbers. So it was like, you know, 255 would be the highest. And it was cute. It was just tinkered together. Well, I was going to mention, so I might as well. I've got to build that satellite monitor, too, because my monitor's a little loud. It's too loud. Monitor too loud. Fire board operator. Replay is doing away with commercial advance on new units. And at least what they're saying is not touching current units. I sent a reply to George Antunes, and I said, woohoo, early adopters win. And he replied that he was... he was getting his on order. So, there you go. There you go. You heard it here first. I don't think that's privileged information. Rob says he's 2 hours from mobile. Yeah, I'm 2 minutes from a come and go. Okay, tech stuff was talking. Rob says, it's a town in Alabama, Blair. Thank you, Rob. I never would have known what you were talking about. I want to thank you for clearing that up for me. Where was I? Yes, Tech Stuff was talking about the eBay story. You know, I can't type and talk at the same time. And I listen to myself coming back on the satellite, and then it goes quiet. Oh, yeah, I stopped talking. Okay. There. I'm done being distracted. Now, where was I? Oh, yes. Tech Stuff was talking about this eBay story, which was a neat story. I had gotten on 60 Minutes 2 was on Wednesday. I had gotten on at the tail end of Byron's show and given people a heads up that that was coming on. I actually had recorded it the first time it was on. And I've got an interesting little tidbit for you. I thought it was a neat story. And so I actually sucked it off the replay with one of those tools for interacting with the replay and getting files off of it, exactly like you know, the industry doesn't tell you can do. We're going to have new models where you can connect them to a computer. I can already do that. Well, I got an interesting little factoid for you. Now, 60 Minutes 2 reran the story, and when they do that, they stick in a few more facts, plus the introduction's a little longer, so no doubt they have to do some editing. And they probably take out, it's just like when you watch an edited movie on television and you're so familiar with it that they take out a line and you notice that it's missing. Well, a little heads up for you. When they ran it, there originally was a line in there about how NASA used eBay to buy obsolete parts to keep the shuttles running. And that was a very interesting omission, I thought, because it wasn't in this version of the story. Just a little FYI for you. Just thought you might like, because I noticed that. It's a little thing I noticed. Eric says, so Blair, what are you going to do when Replay eliminates the features next year? Well, the commercial skip does not always work. And even with the 30-second skip, it's still pretty good. Plus, if you're really in a hurry, the other thing the replay will let you do is you can type in a certain number of minutes to go forward or backwards. If you're watching a movie, you're watching some major movie event on Fox where they have like 4-minute commercial breaks, you hit 4 and forward, and it instantly skips forward 4 minutes. So, I probably could live with it. But there are the Linux projects that look real good. I am going to have, I'm going to have these features no matter how I have to get them. So that's my answer. The technology just he says, can you live without the networkable video? Yeah, that's interesting. If they theoretically could change the software to the point where you could not suck things out of it. I don't do that a lot. But I do like it. Now, I'm confused. I think Steve from Fresno is making things up here. He says Dish Network has no plans to remove the commercial skip from their Dish PVR. Steve, I think Replay is the only one that actually has the commercial skip feature. It is actually a licensed thing. They may have skip. I could be wrong here. I understand that there's a skip forward button that you enable in a secret menu someplace, but I don't think anybody else actually has the commercial skip, because I think that Replay actually has that technology locked up. So, and Byron says he grabbed stuff out of the Replay quite a bit. He was watching stuff from upstairs on his, oh, it is. Wow, that got away from me. Hokey smokes. I am getting a reminder that it is Ideage of Time. Yeah, that's it. I have not even, I'm not prepared. Things may get better next week. I may have some new tools. I am I'm doing some looking into things. Yeah. That is what I'm doing. As I do a little quickie editing here. Snappy editing, though. Yeah. Yeah, let's try putting that. I have no idea how this is going to come out, but let's see. What the heck? What could possibly happen?
3: You've heard of Sidekick in a Can. Now from UddleSystems.com, it's Sidekick in a Jar. That's right. A Sidekick comes in every indestructible mason jar. The mason jar is 50 years old and is probably more valuable than the Sidekick.
4: The mason jar? That's like the Mimsy jar.
3: That's right. But they're the same jar. They just sound an awful lot the same. Come here, Blair. We're going to throw you in this jar and you're going to do your show from it. So,
5: Well, it makes sense. If you got Sidekick in a Can, you got to have Host in a Jar. It makes sense.
3: That's a good idea.
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3: I'm going to invent digital audio for Wookiee. That never happens. Okay. Well, there you go. Well, that ID was badly bungled. Oh, wait, it's radio. I'm not supposed to say that. Oh, everything was in the wrong order. But you know what? It got the job done. It got the job done. Okay. Well, there you go. Yeah, that one kind of snuck up on me. Okay, fine. Well, once again, things are all out of order here. I'm doing things in the wrong order, but it doesn't matter. It's 4 hours of mumbling and whining and no. No, that never happens. That never happens. I think later on we're going to try an historic, groundbreaking experiment. I think we're going to try something new. This should be interesting. We'll get to that later. But we're still in our news segment. Yeah, that's it. I don't know. I don't know if I should go through all the stuff on the list quickly. I'm speaking of in the future. Brad says a historic windbreaking experiment. Yeah. Yeah, maybe in the future I should just go through all the content in the first couple of minutes of the show for all those who are anxious to get their content. Rob says, is Blair going to start up a Speak Freely chat? Well, I might as well allow Rob to distract me and just get off the subject, which isn't hard because I wasn't on a subject. No, Rob, I'm not going to start up a Speak Freely chat. Actually, though, that does kind of segue into something else. I was going to do a webpage update. I did do an update of the main page at www.uddle.com. That's www.uddle.com. But I did not get to doing a show page update before the showage. I'll tell you what I was thinking of doing. One of the things I became interested in through articles that people were reading. That's what I'm supposed to do. See, I'm supposed to read the article. So I guess I will, because it's content. This one from Media News, of course, which I don't get. But I get my media news direct from the source. Will Waste push file sharing further? Further underground, excuse me. Justin Frankel, the programming ace who created Winamp and Nutella, has done it again, coding a piece of software that delights some and threatens others, from MIT Technology Review, June 11th. Late last month, almost 4 years to the day after his company Nullsoft was acquired by America Online, star programmer Justin Frankel quietly posted the code to a program called Waste on Nullsoft's website. It seemed innocuous enough, a program for setting up small, encrypted...
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5: It sucks!
3: That had to be Rob. It seemed innocuous enough, a program for setting up small, encrypted networks, but within hours, higher-ups at AOL pulled the code from the site and replaced it with a terse notice scripted in legalese that warned anyone who downloaded the program that they

0: had no lawful rights to the software and that any and all copies of it must be destroyed. Bite me! It wasn't the first time this happened. In 2000, during the height of the Napster craze, Frankel posted the program to Nutilla on nullsoft.com, only to find the code yanked a few hours later. Those few hours were enough for the code, a decentralized peer-to-peer program, to be downloaded by enough key people to turn Nutilla into a major force in the peer-to-peer world today. Today, Nutilla-based programs have been downloaded more than 35 million times. Does the same future await Waste? Perhaps. The program has already been downloaded more than 1,600 times, according to several people who put up mirror sites featuring the code. Though 1,600 downloads may not sound impressive compared to Nutilla's 35 million, it shows strong interest in the program, especially since it was only available on the official site for a couple of hours. Despite AOL's warning, more than 20 mirror sites are still running. AOL apparently has thus far chosen not to crack down too strongly on the mirrors, though it's difficult to say how long that will last. A Yahoo discussion group about Waste has already formed, but before analyzing Waste's future, it's important to understand what it is and isn't today. Whenever Frankel releases code, legitimately or not, it's news. He's a programmer of remarkable pedigree, having created Winamp, the most popular MP3 software player, and Shoutcast streaming radio, as well as Nutilla, but perhaps hoping to stoke another Nutilla-sized frenzy, the first news stories erroneously pegged Waste as a file trading application. File trading is certainly a component of Waste, but it doesn't appear to be its primary function. Since the code is in a 1.0 beta stage, it's hard to tell exactly what it wants to be. No, it's not. Frankel didn't respond to repeated requests for information, and AOL had no comment on Waste. But after spending some time with Waste, and speaking with coders who are already at work improving it, a clearer picture emerges. Given the amount of effort Justin put in, which clearly wasn't huge, it's off to a great start, says Ray Ozzie, CEO of Groove Networks and creator of Lotus Notes, who has played around with the software. Waste is basically a program for setting up relatively small, private, encrypted networks where chatting is the main method of communication. Although Waste's interface and initial applications are straightforward, the program's promise has many coders excited. Currently, all major chat programs such as Yahoo Messenger, AOL's AIM, and Microsoft's MSN Messenger are centralized. Using these companies' products means you understand and accept that all your instant messaging is running through a central... a central server and can be monitored if need be. Waste, on the other hand, is completely decentralized. This architecture, coupled with its use of encryption, means users can feel completely confident that what they're chatting about won't be monitored by the likes of AOL or Microsoft. That freedom is addictive, says Lucas Knows, G-N-O-Z-E, Knows, a programmer who runs a Waste mirror site. You wouldn't accept someone in your living room checking out your conversation with your wife, and there's no reason you should have to accept that with IM. According to the sparse documentation that accompanies the program, the suggested maximum number of users is 50. Downloading and installing the 169-kilobyte program allows you to connect with other Waste users, but only after obtaining those users' public encryption keys. Since people don't typically make their encryption keys readily available to anyone on the Internet, Waste is primarily for people who already know each other or share common interests. As such, unless major modifications are made to the Waste source code, it's doubtful that the program will facilitate large-scale encrypted chat. However, the software was released under the open-source GNU General Public License, which allows people to freely distribute a program, much to the chagrin of Microsoft. No, no. making modifications along the way. This is still very much a program in flux. Once you've exchanged keys and IP addresses with other users, you're connected as a Waste network. Users can set up separate Waste networks for different groups of friends or colleagues, like various file sharing programs. Users delegate a folder on their hard drives for sharing. Other users can search the folder for files and swap anything in that folder. Users can also search for a particular file in an individual's folder or on the entire Waste network. If, for example, you were looking for a file called recipes.doc, you could search the user whose folder you think contains the file, say your friend who is known for his cooking, or if you weren't sure who had it, the entire network. Given the program's open source foundation and the respect Frankel commands in the coding community, it's hard to tell what shape Waste will eventually take. Could it morph into a program that allows for larger networks than 50? Yes, according to two programmers I spoke with. Could the file trading feature become stronger and usurp chat as Waste's primary purpose? Yes, again. The possibility exists for Waste to take file sharing even further into the underground and make it even harder to detect, and anyone wanting a glimpse into the future of the internet could do worse than to follow Justin Frankel's code prints. Well, very interesting article. And very interesting concepts. I found this very, interesting. So I went out and I found myself a copy of Waste. It was not difficult to find. I was going to post the key on my webpage. Obviously, we have, for the moment, we're using IRC, and everything is fine with Duck. We've got our own, private server. I know sometimes we kind of go into shock when it goes away, and it has happened. Also, sending files, DCCing files, is something that we sometimes have problems with. Red Sox fan says, you do not want Rob to get your key, do you, Blair? Well, what I was going to do, see, is I already thought of that, Eric. We're going to create the... what I was going to do is I was going to say, okay, we've got the... We've got the public network that everyone knows about, and then we've got the one that the No Rob link. But when I read that article, at one point I interjected a comment, and it said the program doesn't know what it wants to be. It's very clear to me from looking at it what it wants to be. It looks exactly like AIM. It looks exactly like the AOL Instant Messenger thingy. Now, AOL Instant Messenger, has the ability to send files. And it has the one-to-one chat, and it also has the ability to create the chat rooms. But as we all know, the article pointed out, it's monitored. How far do you trust AOL? Yeah, Byron says the newer AIMs are nasty. As with most software, I am running... when I do run it, which hasn't been in a long time, I run an older version. But, yes, exactly. But I really got interested in this Waste thingy from the first time I heard about it. And I tell you why. I always wanted to write a program. Of course, there's no danger of that with my amount of motivation. There is, I always thought that there was a lack of a good way to get files from one place to another, from one computer to another. The standard internet method of doing it is FTP, but you have to connect to an FTP server, which is not real hard to do. You can download a small program, and you can set up your own FTP server. But I had more of a peer-to-peer thing in mind, one that didn't rely on anybody else's network. And I've actually thought of things like what Justin has done here with Waste, but I'm not motivated enough or at this point good enough to do it myself. Now, Unix for years has had a file copy system called UUCP, Unix to Unix Copy. I always wanted to write WWCP, Windows to Windows Copy, and basically would be a simple peer-to-peer, just share a file with somebody else. Now, of course, you can email.
1: Never seen.
0: You can email a file, but you run into problems an awful lot of time with that. A lot of people's email servers are limited in how big a file they will take. Not only that, but if you are downloading a file and it hoses on you, you got to start all over again. The other thing I definitely always wanted to do is have something that would detect, okay, you've got the first, 50% of this file, and yes, Steve, I'm reading the chat. Blair isn't reading the Blair isn't reading the THEE / chat. I'll read it. Mistakes and all. Yes, WWCP. Wishy washy cretinous personality. Yeah, that's it. Brad says WWCP, wah-wah, crappy protocol. That's what I always wanted to do. Get something going where you could copy between two machines locally or on the internet. Think about all the problems. Because Microsoft has done it to us again, Byron and I discovered how difficult it is to get Windows XP to talk to anything that is not Windows XP. And this would solve that problem and be encrypted. I'm sure it doesn't have that Waste as currently constituted does not have, the retry sort of thing on files. Maybe we'll have to wait for the new version. Would that be reconstituted Waste? Ba-dum-bum. Shh. Daryl wants it. I like the idea that it lets you chat independent of anybody's server. And let you have 50 or more people, recycled Waste, Daryl says. and lets you share files, and lets you share files among a number of people. Now, what I was going to do was I was going to put a copy, especially since it's so small. Well, I was going to post the link to it on my webpage, or maybe the whole program, and say, here's my key. Let's try this thing. Well, I didn't get to it. But look for that. Look for that this week. Let's try that. Let's play around with this thing. I'm very interested. Eric says, well, it is possible to use XP with non-XP Windows, but you need to enable some more network services. And he posts a link. Oh, that's interesting. The story I got, Eric, was that they wanted you to load something on the non-Windows machine. And it's all about tracking. And it's no way. No way in hell. And then, of course, they did away with NetBuoy. Yeah, I'll check that out. PracticallyNetworked.com. I will check it out. But I'm not interested. XP, you will not catch me doing it. I'm with Byron. I want to do Linux. I should be doing Linux. Eric says, NetBuoy is still there, just not supported. Well, again, that's not the story we got. Byron managed to get NetBuoy on his machine, but he had to go and download it. It was not on the... It was not on the CD. I'm not having it. Anyway, let's play around with this waste thing and see what we can do with it. I will post some info this week and get it running. I've already got it installed on my machine. Okay. Brad's going back to 6 meters, and Daryl says ohm meter, amp meter, watt meter, therm meter, yeah. Meter, kilometer, loudness meter, meter made, people meter. That's 6 meters. Okay. Yeah. Well, anyway. Anyway. So let's play with that. Let's play with that at some point. Let's see. I mentioned at the top of the show, I mentioned, you know, my poor relationship with my father. Why didn't you love me, Papa? I talked to Jerry and Pat this week. Talking to Jerry has become a lot like talking to Cliff. We've had some interesting conversations, but the last couple of times I talked to Jerry, I literally called her to deliver some short message. And wound up on the phone with her and Pat for nearly 2.5 hours. And when I say nearly, I mean 149 minutes. Yes, Byron says Blair should learn how to use Linux with Nopix and get comfortable with it and then install real Linux on his hard drive. Yeah. Yeah, I should. Actually, Byron, I should be careful. Somebody will make an ID.
1: You don't want to pull that on me or I'll shoot you. No.
0: What I really should do is I should get out the machine that was originally going to be the Linux machine and then was going to be the streaming computer, but it's too slow, the 166. I should just load Linux on it again. I had Linux loaded on it before, but I had the whole desktop thingy with the whole KDE environment, and it was too much. It was just too much, and it actually dragged down the machine. I know that Linux can do more than Windows. I mean, it can be a bigger system, or it can be a smaller system. You can run Linux on a 486. You can't run a practical Windows system on a 486. And Linux you can. At least, you know, not graphical, you definitely can. But it reminds me very much of a friend of mine that's right, Leanne points out she's got the 486. A friend of mine who is really into driving, when I was first starting to drive, he told me when he started to learn to drive, he went out and got himself one of these old big boat Cadillacs. And, you know, the idea being if you can handle this, you can handle anything. And that is one school of thought. Brian says Windows 98 will UNR on a 486. Don't know what that means, but your Windows boots up in what, a day and a half? You can back up your whole hard drive on a floppy diskette. You're the biggest joke on the internet, which for some reason reminds me of a Byron Mark that for some reason. Yeah. I don't know why, but why does that remind me of a Byron Mark that?
2: Big Dish says, I tuned into the show and the first thing I hear is Byron saying, I took out my floppy.
3: In Byron's defense, it's just a little floppy. It's only 3.5 inches.
4: That's in my defense. How?
0: Snappy editing, though.
5: Oh.

0: Okay. Pyron says, I still don't see how that's supposed to be in my defense. Yeah, well. That is the one line of thinking that you get the big boat and then you can handle anything. And, of course, the other line of thinking is starting with the smaller system and learning it piece by piece. And I think that is more my speed. I loaded a big Linux system, and I just it was too much for me, and it turned me off. And it was, you know, I'm looking at this complicated thing, which was, you know, no doubt more configurable than Windows, but I understood less of what was going on. So it just turned me off. And I think that was a mistake. I've got a couple of different Linux distributions. Let's see. We've got SUSE 7.1 up on the shelf here. There's an old Red Hat. And we're not going to mess with that. What version is that? Hang on.
1: It's...
0: 5.2. I'll bet that's old. And there was something else around here, too, I thought. Anyway. But I need to... I need to play around with some smaller Linux systems and get to learn them, because I am more the learn it with the smaller scale setup. Because I wound up... instead of going out and getting a big boat Cadillac, I wound up with a small car. And in fact, I really like, you know, my scooter and stuff like that. So, one of these days. One of these days, I'm going to do a lot of things, but I have to do more chantage, I guess. Well, I was on the phone going on with Jerry for 2.5 hours, and we had fun. We were talking about how to keep... RFD going, or whether we should keep RFD going, actually. It was a very interesting discussion. I did get some input from Steve on some other providers, and I did a little looking around this week. And to my surprise, you know, I hate to admit this, but actually the one that Rob has turns out to be pretty good. It wasn't the cheapest one that I found, but they actually did look pretty good. one of the decisions that I did, Byron's talking about running Linux, and Eric asks him, what sound card do you have, Byron? Byron has a Sound Blaster Oddity. Yes. Wow. Pat says a 0 on RFD1 and 6 on RFD2. So, okay, different. Daryl says different machine. So, yeah, we need to figure out if RFD1 is going to be kept going, and we have to figure out if Pat is going to continue. Yes, Byron says in, 2,495,343,000, I keep screwing it up. Anyway. Lots of people listening on Wookiee. We hope. Well, I did determine one thing from checking out other providers and taking a careful look at what Live 365 is actually offering if you go to pay for it. It is time to lose Live 365. That is what I advised the dish nuts. I personally think should be done. Chris is here, and he says, I listen to RFD1 every day at work. I would miss it. Yeah. Yeah, well, we, as Jerry says, lots of deep thought going into it, Chris. The last time I was kind of talking along these lines, someone said to me, whose name I won't mention, because I'll be kind. That never happens. Somebody said, you shouldn't talk about things like this. We should talk about pleasant things. But personally, I think it should be talked about. I do think it should be talked about and debated. That is my honest opinion. And I'll tell you what I said, things do go through periods where there are hills and valleys, and things are great, and then they kind of fall into decline, and it changes over time. And I, they're talking about food. Doug says, I want 3 Big Macs. And Daryl says, I prefer PCs. Ba-dum-bum. But I guess Macs are okay. Yes, and Jerry says, things change. And you have to make decisions. Well, I'll tell you what I said to Jerry. I believe that the Wookiee satellite network and associated feeds can be great. I really do. There are lots of things that I would like to see done. I have always thought that satellite radio was cool, and now You know, we've got the mainstream in on it, although we're not exactly in the same league. Yeah, you've got Sirius, XM, and Wookiee. We are the third provider of commercial-free music and talk. Yeah, one channel of programming. But we offer our services for free. Yeah, that's it. And you don't need a special dish. Yeah. I'll tell you, though, what I said to Jerry. I said, I think Wookiee either needs to be revitalized or shot. Don't shoot the Wookiee. Yeah, that's it. Well, we need to figure out what to do about RFD. We need to figure out what to do about this call. Hey, we're going to have nice, clear call. I should say, if this works.
2: Hello?
3: Hello, this is Eric from Massachusetts, or Chris from Rochester, one of the two.
0: Hi, Eric. How you doing?
3: Good. How are you?
0: Pretty good. Well, that's interesting. There's an unanticipated...
4: I'm not available right now. Please leave a message or try your call again later.
5: Ooh. 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To go to another mailbox, press 2. To return to the main greeting, press 0.
0: Okay, slight problem there I hadn't anticipated.
6: I'm trying to leave a
5: 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Please start recording after the beep. When finished recording, you may hang up or dial pound for more options.
0: No, that's my line.
5: 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June 15th, 8.
0: So he presses 1. 3
5: 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You may hang up or press 0 to return to the main greeting.
6: What happens if I press 0?
0: Please don't.
4: Hello. For Blair or Auto Systems, press 1.
5: Please hold while your call is being transferred.
6: Great phone system you got here, Blair.
0: Well, the phone system works great. 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
5: To leave a message, press 1. To go to another mailbox, press 2. To return to the main greeting, press 0.
6: People are telling me in the IRC to press 2.
5: Please start recording after the beep.
0: Well, that's the Byron mailbox.
5: You may hang up or dial pound for more options.
6: Hi, this is Chris Peterson. I'm trying to reach Audel Systems. I have a problem with my electronic name tag, and I am pissed off. These damn switches keep breaking.
0: We don't do that here.
6: This could be hours of fun.
0: Doeth.
6: Blair needs content.
0: Blair needs something.
6: Or at least a better way to give his phone patch more voltage. Blair needs voltage.
0: 100% voltage-free radio. Daryl says this is priceless. Byron's laughing his ass off.
6: So, how long will this record, and how long will this keep recording?
0: Well, the thing's got 2 hours of capacity.
6: I know, but do you have each message limited? Or
0: Oh, that's right. Yeah, it's something like 3 minutes.
6: Can we just sit here and babble until it stops?
0: Rob says, what's that high-pitched noise? That's Chris. Byron says, oh, God, this is funny. Leanne says, lady laughing tears. Byron says, the whole thing needs to be marked. Well, Byron, the whole thing is being marked. At the end of the show, I'll probably put it in your mailbox.
6: It's called the local archive.
0: Byron says this whole thing will be my opening. Yeah, my opening will be Byron and his 3.5-inch floppy.
6: That's too much information.
0: Eep.
6: Byron and his 3.5-inch floppy enter an opening.
0: Yeah. Did you hear that? Did you hear me play that?
6: No.
0: Oh, it was actually Dean that said it. Well, Byron started it. It was a Byron / Daryl / Dean thing, I think, with a little editing. Here's what I'm referring to.
7: Big Dish says, I tuned into the show, and the first thing I hear is Byron saying, I took out my floppy.
8: In Byron's defense, it's just a little floppy. It's only 3.5 inches.
9: That's in my defense. How?
6: I need that.
0: No problem. I'll be glad to. I will put it in the outgoing directory in my waste folder, okay? So just connect to my waste server.
6: Okay.
0: Rob says, I want that. Rob, of course, will be the one who can't get into the network. We're going to have the two networks because you can name networks. I don't know if you heard earlier I was discussing Waste, the new program by that Nullsoft put out and AOL's already tried to kill.
6: No.
0: Yeah, we're gonna try it out this week.
6: Waste.
0: Yes, Justin Frankel, the guy from Nullsoft who wrote Winamp.
6: Yeah.
0: He wrote Nutilla and put it on Nullsoft's website, and AOL pulled it a very short time later.
6: Yeah.
0: Well, he did it again. He wrote a program called Waste, and people were initially saying that it was a file trading application. But what it is it's an AOL instant messenger clone. It looks to me. And it's built-in encryption. It's got RSA encryption. And it lets you create networks of around 50 people for one-on-one group and group chat, as well as one-to-one and group file sharing, all encrypted.
6: Cool.
0: And he put it on AOL on Nullsoft's website. AOL pulled it off immediately and replaced it with a notice that said, destroy any copies of this you've downloaded. You have no rights to this software, yada, yada. And, of course, it's out there now. And it was, you know, source code and all. So it's out there. And I went and found myself a copy. And we're going to be playing with it.
6: I'll need a copy of that, too, I guess.
0: Well,
6: you know, those Nullsoft guys, I think they must be a perpetual thorn in AOL's side. Which is very cool.
0: Yes. Also, Dean reported. Well, Dean was talking about how he found a sort of an underground Justin Frankel site where Justin was kind of ranting and raving about various things, and he described him.
5: 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To accept your message, press 2. To re-record your message, press 3. To please start recording.
0: No!
5: For the beep. When finished recording,
0: why did you do that?
5: Or dial pound for more options.
10: Bitch.
0: Why in the... Why on earth did you do that?
10: Bitch.
0: It would have stopped. It would have gone away.
6: No, it would have dumped me back to the main menu again.
0: Why didn't... It was such a good idea. Just bypass the phone system.
6: Yeah, need to remember to turn off the phone system when you're doing...
0: Well, I actually... I sort of did, because there's... Oh, you know what? I forgot to.
6: Yeah, I noticed.
0: Well, but even if I had turned it off, see, what it does is it instead of it answering immediately, well, that would have worked. Yeah, that's the biggest problem here, is I forgot to turn off the phones. The, Okay. Eep.
6: Okay, so Justin Frankel was raving about something on some underground site.
0: Yeah, Dean described him from reading his writings. Dean described him as manic depressive sounding. And, you know, the guy is obviously a genius, but, you know, sounded like the kind of guy that you would expect to, you know, hang himself one day.
6: Oh, yeah, a lot of software developers are like that.
0: Good, good point.
6: Yeah. Anyway, I actually called because of, you know, for a reason. And that was, I just tuned in about 5 minutes, you know, 5-10 minutes ago, I guess. And you've been talking about how we, quote, we need to make a decision about what happens with RFD. No, we don't. The Dishnuts do. If I had my if I had any say in it, I would vote that they keep it going, and I would do anything I could to help them out.
0: Well,
6: but it is their decision, and I would respect it, because I understand. I mean, this is a lot of BS that they got to go through, and I understand if they just decide that they don't want to do it anymore. Although it would really change the way that the satellite network operates in a lot of ways.
0: Well, actually, at the moment, there's a stable way of doing things. There are two issues. RFD, one, needs to be moved off of Lies 365 because they're getting real bad. I actually looked into it, figured out what it would cost to keep it going, and what I determined is that for what services they're willing to offer us, you know, we can get better service for the same price or the same service for less money elsewhere. And, you know, personally, you know, I think that that we need to dump Live 365, and I told Pat that. That's issue number one. Issue number two is, you know, whether or not, you know, he continues doing it, period. You know, Pat's all mad, and it's all Rob's fault.
6: Of course it's all Rob's fault.
0: So there you go.
6: Yeah. No, I can see why Pat's frustrated with the whole thing. I mean, it's...
0: Uh-oh, Byron is installing Waste. You know, first Linux, now... now Byron's he's initializing his random number generator. Byron and I may actually have to swap keys and you know, get this thing going, you know, on the air, because mine's all installed. I'm ready to go.
6: Well, as soon as I can find a copy of it, I'll install it.
0: Well, alrighty then.
6: But yeah, as far as I mean. RFD1 is something that the bandwidth is so low that really it could be kept going on somebody's private connection with you know, not even a whole lot of bandwidth and support the number of listeners that are usually on it.
0: Yeah, and that was discussed.
6: And I don't think, by the way, I don't think that we should rate ourselves based on how many listeners are connected to RFD1 or RFD2. I don't think that is that in any way reflects who is listening. It does reflect on who is listening on the internet, but you know, we've got people listening on C-band. We've got people listening on.
5: 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To accept your message, press 2. To re-record your message is accepted. You may hang up or press 0 to return to the main greeting.
6: What happens if I just don't press anything?
0: I would
5: Goodbye.
0: Say good. Finally.
6: Hey.
0: Yay.
6: There we go.
0: And now you're nice and clear. See, the way it should be without that extra load on the line.
6: Yeah. I had to turn the volume down on my phone because now you're blaring.
0: I do that.
6: Yeah.
0: That's better.
6: But, satellite, I mean... The Wookiee and RFD and everything has been
3: a real source of enjoyment for me over the last year and a half or so. And I would hate to see it go. I feel like I'm just starting to get into it, and I'm not ready for it to go yet. For some people, I can imagine that it's probably, you know, it's old news for them. They've got other things going on, and that happens. There's nothing wrong with that.
0: Well, we've been, you know, I've been personally doing it since 93. Well, you know, doing a show. I got involved with satellite radio in 92. And, you know, at the time I got involved with these people, I think Tom and Daryl had already been here for 10 years.
3: Yeah.
0: But it's fun. It is nice to, I like it. Obviously, there are a lot of small internet stations that are popping up, and you know, the RIAA is having their crack at trying to kill us all. But I have a lot of fun telling people that you know, I was doing this long before there was, you know, all this streaming audio going on the internet.
3: Well, and look, we could do everything that we do without the RIAA bothering us, really. Because we don't, at least for the most part, most of us do not need to play music. And
0: I couldn't do my show without music. Are you kidding?
3: Oh, I know.
0: You know, without the song at the beginning, you know.
3: Without the content, yeah, that would really suck. But, I mean, in all seriousness, people aren't tuning into this for the music, for the most part. And they're not even necessarily tuning into it for the talk either, because there's certainly, in a lot of cases, a lot more stimulating talk radio out there to listen to. But it is a really neat community. And for that reason in itself, it's very attractive to a lot of people. I mean, there's been, you know, I've watched a few new people join the community over the last year and a half that I've been a part of it. And, you know, everybody is just welcomed in, and it's small enough that you can get to know the show hosts, and you can get to know the people that actually put the network together, and then if you want to, you can get involved in it.
0: Yep.
3: And maybe do your own show, and I think that's what's really neat about it.
0: Well, first of all, I think it is important to actually explain what people do come here for. There's some good content, there's some good music, but the truth is, if you really want to get down to it, what people actually listen to shows, at least, I can't speak for anyone else's show, but at least in the case of my show, I know what people are actually listening for is the IDs.
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19: 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Of course, by then, Auntie Howley into the gin and papaya juice, but that's okay. You listen. Bye-bye.
0: So let's just, you know, get straight why people listen.
3: Of course.
0: You know, just so we know.
3: And for the Auntie Holly stuff. You know?
0: Yeah, yeah.
3: Yeah.
0: Byron says, we like new IDs.
3: You must be the only one that still has the wizard ID in your ID list.
0: I keep getting rid of it, and it keeps coming back. You know, well, the truth is, I wind up doing... That's good. You know, that's the one we should use.
3: I thought it.
0: Yeah. Well, you... Oh, okay. So was that one of those... was that one of those, you know, things where you think it and it cues it?
3: Yeah, isn't that cool how that works?
0: It's a new Linux command. That's only available in the Linux version.
3: That's right.
0: Well,
3: it's on the cutting edge.
0: Yeah. Ow! I cut myself on the cutting edge. Yeah. Well, I have some playlists made up for the IDs. And I've done some fixing. For the longest time, they didn't have the WTND IDs in there, and I would just manually put them in. And then people were saying, oh well, we're kind of tired of the same IDs, and it is good to rotate them every once in a while. And these problems may be getting solved. I've been looking for some on-air software, and I think I may have found something. I've

0: Blizzard. I didn't listen to it much, but it was sometimes the only way I could listen to Wookiee when I was at school, and my net connection sucked so much.
1: Okay. Well, I still have on my webpage the little headstone, and it says RIP, Wizard Radio.
0: Mm-hmm. Yeah. So, Dish Nuts, whatever you do, don't get rid of RFD. We can work this out. Can't we all just get along?
1: Okay. I got a private message for Jerry, and she says, we don't want to go away, just trying to find, you know, practical way of keeping it going. And that's, you know, we need to find, I personally think we need to find a new provider, because I am, you know, as we've talked about, I'm certainly a strong proponent of voting with our dollars, and if we're going to have to pay to keep something on the air, as you said, RFD1 does not use much bandwidth, especially if you don't have that many people listening. And of course, it is primarily an evening thing. There is a bandwidth donation effort afoot, but I don't know what the status of it is. Rob was kind of posting some details. I don't know if it's public, or how long, this is going to go on.
0: Well, if Rob's posting details, it's not public, but, you know, that's the way that works. I agree. I would like to see it on a provider, simply because if you have donated bandwidth and it's bandwidth on someone's private connection, who knows how long that's going to stick around before you got to find somewhere else.
1: Well, that's true. And also, I personally like the idea of just doing things properly. And, the Dish Nuts, we were talking on Live 365, basically, to keep it going on Live 365. And this is 10 listeners per stream, which really annoys me. We're talking $24 a month for both streams, and that is with a 20% discount, because what it comes down to is Live 365 wants like $14.95 a month per stream, but that's if you pay annually. Now, when I told that to Steve, he kind of hit the roof, because he said, dude, I don't think they're going to be around in a year, which I think is an excellent point. So what it actually winds up being is more like $19.99 a month, and then you get a 20% discount off of that for being a founding broadcaster. But I really believe, after doing some looking around, even the thing that Rob has, Stream Madness, they are, for that same money, you could get better service from them. And this is a small business at this point. One of the things that Steve did tell me is that, these guys, despite what it says on their webpage, these guys will deal on price. So...
0: Well, and I would think that we're such small potatoes that maybe we can and running two streams, maybe there can be a bulk deal there or something. I still have been making the effort of putting RFD out on PeerCast, and I know that Eric has listened that way with some success, and I don't know who else has, but I've been putting it out there anyway, to give it the extra coverage, and I'd like to see it go, keep going. I really appreciate the 24-hour-a-day feed, because I don't often get to listen to these shows when they air at their normal times, especially stuff like Saturday Morning Confusion, which the RIAA could kill anyway, but, there's a lot of, I got a lot going on in the evenings, so I like to listen to it while I'm at work.
1: Mm-hmm.
0: And,

0: I've missed it the few times I haven't been able to connect while I was at work, and I really don't mind the low bandwidth. It's the audio, you know, the volume is pretty low at work, and it's coming out of my a cheap set of speakers, and you get
1: more mileage from a cheap set of speakers.
0: Yeah.
1: So you get on the IRC and you just say to Pat, "Hey, I'm trying to work. Can you keep the volume down?"
0: No, I just turned the volume on one amp down.
1: Oh gosh, I never would have thought of that.
0: Yeah. No, I usually stay connected pretty much all day at work. And,
1: cool. Daryl says he was thinking it.
0: What's that?
1: Daryl says he was thinking it. He probably means my comment about telling Pat, "Hey, keep the volume down. Hey, I'm working."
0: Well, why am I not seeing stuff out of the IRC?
1: Because you pinged out a long time ago. Oh, no, dude, you pinged out. Let's see. Before the IDs, I think. Yeah, you pinged out at 8:58.
0: Weird.
1: You've been gone for 12 minutes.
0: Why?
1: Oh, Daryl says, no, the cheap set of speakers. Okay, that makes sense. You know, I said you understand the reference of, I hope.
0: The mileage, no, I don't.
1: It's that song. You're not going to trick me into singing. Billy Joel. Still rock and roll to me. You get more mileage from a cheap set of speakers.
0: Ah, yes, yes.
1: Okay, that one
0: not
1: went over.
0: Not much of a Billy Joel fan, I guess.
1: Yeah.
0: Yeah. So that's just my two cents, but I think that. You know, I really wanted to make the point that this is really the Dish Nuts decision. It's not our decision. We can put our two cents in. We can offer to help them in any, and I have, and I will continue to offer to help them in any way that I can. And I haven't looked at the Stream Madness thing, but I have looked at other providers, and I agree with you that for what Live365 is charging, we can get the same or significantly better service.
1: Yeah, what it comes down to is it's a no-brainer. Especially you can negotiate on terms, but definitely for under $30 a month, we can keep two streams going. You know, where we're paying for service, not supporting Lies 365. I do believe in voting with dollars, and I would like to see them dumped. Pat was a little concerned with some of the things, like, you know, he keeps pointing out it has to be able to relay, you know, RFD2 has to be able to relay from Duck, and the services that I was looking at definitely do that. You see, the Dish Nuts are used to doing things on... Jerry also points out reliability is the key for them. You know, they want something that's going to continue to work. They're used to doing things on a shoestring. You know, they hear $24 or $30 a month, and you know they're panicking. I just don't think it's, you know, that it's that bad.
0: No, it's not. We can get five of us together, and that ends up being $6 a month for five of us.
1: Mm-hmm.
0: Or
1: Rob can just sponsor it.
0: Right. We'll just call it Rob 1 and Rob 2. There we go. ROB 1, ROB 2, ROB 3.
1: Oh, no.
0: Rob would love it.
1: Oh, no. Oh, his ego. Well, whatever it takes to get...
0: Ringo's.
1: Well, yeah, you know, he hates being rich, obviously.
0: Yeah.
1: So, yes, I was. It was very interesting. You know, of course, I don't get much time on your show. You know, you're a busy man, and the talking part of your show only goes an hour. You know, my average caller to this show, is longer than that.
0: I'll have you know, I've gone an hour and a half for the last 2 weeks.
1: I did notice that you didn't run the. I can't think of the name of it. Our World last week. I don't remember what you did the week before.
0: I didn't run Our World the week before either. I got phone calls, and I made a decision sort of at the last minute. I don't like it much either, so unless I can find something that's more interesting to me to replace it with, it's not going to be there.
1: You could run the Free Speech Radio News. That would make Doug happy.
0: Yeah, there you go.
1: Doug, you have to know, we'll be seeing in the IRC. No! Doug has this deep, festering hate for the Free Speech Radio News.
0: Well, I have a deep, festering hate for the Free Speech Radio News.
1: All right, good man.
0: Yeah.
1: Doug had a great comment, which I have to admit I love. Doug said he considers himself a liberal. This liberal and conservative stuff is confusing. Obviously, we've all got different opinions on different issues, and it's really hard to pigeonhole somebody. Doug said, well, I consider myself a liberal, but the Free Speech Radio News makes me, ashamed to be labeled a liberal.
0: Well, and what did it for me was Tom from WTND called me up, and we were talking about dishes and stuff, and I asked him when it got to be to the top of the hour, should I play Our World tonight or not? He said, I like Our World. And I said, well, you like Free Speech Radio News, too, so that makes my decision, doesn't it?
1: Yeah. Well, so,
0: no insult against Tom or WTND or anything, but I listened to it, and I was getting bored with it.
1: Rob says, nothing good, starts with Rob says, Our World is as bad as Commie Spin. Rob, I have to say that I gave Counterspin a really hard time. This is the big joke. Oh, yeah, Counterspin. Oh, roll my eyes. I would take Counterspin any day over Free Speech Radio News. I don't know what it is. Counterspin talks about these issues and, oh, well, they didn't tell you this and they didn't tell you that. And Free Speech Radio News is, there are people who are like, tree huggers and it just and save the whales. Why does it just seem to me that, like, Free Speech Radio News, they don't just want to save the whales, they want to invite them to dinner, I'm more the save the whales, collect the whole set type.
0: That's right. As am I.
1: We don't want to make any enemies. Donk likes Free Speech Radio News.
0: Oh, well. Donk this.
1: Yeah, Daryl says we have contemplated running a conservative talk show 2 hours a day. Yeah, that's it.
0: 2 hours a day? Which one?
1: I don't know. Maybe they want to run the first 2 hours of Rush.
0: Well, that would be wild. I'd like to see WTND carry Our World or something like it. I think it would really fit in with their format, such as it is.
1: I have to be careful because I'm sort of, they're watching me.
0: Let's preface that with the opinions expressed are not necessarily those of Blair Alper, the management of the Wookiee Satellite Radio Network, RFD, or WTNDLP. They are only my own. They're nobody else's, but they should be.
1: That's it. That's it. Well, I have to be careful because I have given what about WQNA, Rob? We're not on WQNA. Rob's going, what about WQNA?
0: I have the opinions of WQNA. I've talked with Pemberton. He agrees with me.
1: There you go. DSL says, what about Bob? Yeah, well, oh, you want my opinion on Bob? Okay, that's how we're going to fill the next 2 hours. Where's that hurl.wave? Yeah, sums it up right there.
0: So the Planetary Society does a radio show called Planetary Radio, which is, well, I've only listened to it once, but it was slightly interesting. I've been considering maybe carrying that. But for now, I kind of like doing the hour and a half. Last week with the interview, it went by really fast. The week before, with all the phone calls, it went by really fast.
1: Yeah, it was. They were good shows.
0: I've concluded that if you give out the phone number often enough and you give people something to talk about when they call, they will call.
1: Oh, darn! You have to give out the phone number? That's why people don't call this show.
0: You have to give them the phone number and you have to give them something to talk about.
1: Oh,
0: Clay always calls when he has... Every time Clay calls, he says, well, I was jumping up and down and yelling at the radio. And then he finally looked over and looked at the phone and he goes... And you can see this light bulb come on over Clay's head. And, with a little thought balloon or something, going, oh, I can call.
1: What was that beep?
0: I don't know. What beep?
1: There was a beep. It went,
0: I don't know.
1: I'll bet it was a wave. I don't know. There was a beep.
0: I didn't hear it.
1: It was a sound.
0: I guess so.
1: Well, I was what I was starting to say earlier kind of got sidetracked. I wound up talking to Jerry kind of about RFD and providers and, you know, kind of where things were going. And I got the feeling, it was a 2.5 hour phone call. Well, an hour and 49 minutes. And it was kind of like Jerry's telephone therapy. Yeah, that's it. We were kind of talking about Father's Day, and I was saying, "Well, you know, my father, wasn't much of a role model. See, that's why I have my problems, and don't get stuff done, and I'm not motivated because no strong male role model in my life. So I was getting Jerry telephone therapy.
0: Okay.
1: But you have to understand, you may know about this, but just a tiny bit of history here. The Dish Nuts go back to the end. They kind of got in near the end of LTRN, the satellite channel that I did. And LTRN kind of suffered a cascade failure. It was going real well, and then just several things happened at once, and the whole thing fell apart. And that past the last week of it, I was pretty depressed. And I'm on the air and I'm doing a show and I'm like, well, who cared? And I had fun, but did anybody really did it really matter to anybody what we did? Et cetera, et cetera, et cetera. So Jerry, who had never called into shows, they had just recently got into listening, and Pat and Mike were. Building dishes out of old printer motors and whatever they could cobble together because the Dish Nuts do things like that. Jerry calls in, and I had an answering machine. I had an LTRN listener line, 708, if the area code was still, I think it was 708 at that time. Chicago's been broken up, area codes. Yeah, it was. 708-848-LTRN was the number. And Jerry leaves this message, well, my two sons and I have been listening, and, we really love it, and they put together a system to listen, and we just thought it was great what you did, and we learned so much, and someday we're going to do the Dish Nut News. No, they didn't say that. So we've kind of gone full circle here because about 10 years ago, if you can imagine this, 10 years ago, Jerry was calling my answering machine, cheering me up as my satellite network was going bingy boingy. So, yeah, Eric says, and that night they got on the IRC and they're still here. There was no such thing as the IRC. This was 1992. The internet didn't exist yet. 93.
0: Right. The internet invented it in 93, yes.
1: Yeah, the internet did not even exist in 93. There was no such thing. Some people had email, but there was no such thing as the internet. It didn't exist.
0: I was on the IRC in 95, I guess.
1: Really?
0: 94, 95, something like that.
1: Wow.
0: But I think I was probably a junior in high school when I got an internet account for the first time. text only shell account?
1: Yep. My first
0: things were back then.
1: My first two accounts were Linux shell accounts. My first account was given to me by Clifto. He had a system at his house that actually belonged to somebody else, but he maintained it for he was the one that had the phone line, and the thing was, you know, not even a real-time connection to the internet. It was a BBS that called out, you know, called the university to
0: probably got like a UUCP feed or something of
1: yep.
0: mail and news.
1: Yep, yeah, yep,
0: that,
1: yep.
0: That was very common back then, yes.
1: Yep, so that was my first, I don't know what, you know, what year that was. It was, I think it was kind of during the network. I mean, I had, I was doing BBSs before that, but that was the first account I had where I could send email. I mean, I couldn't actually get on the net. Then I got an account on, There was a BBS in Chicago. It eventually became an internet BBS, and now it's the last time I had checked, they had gotten to the point where they were buying the service from the phone company, where they had the servers, but the phone company provided the modem pools, and they were getting into providing high speed access. But this used to be a hacker board, and it was called Ripco. Yeah, Daryl beaten me to it, and I had an account on Ripco. And you know, had text based you know, shell, and then and was able, you know, could get on the internet live and use links. I actually started with links and the text based browsing, and then they started experimenting with this new Winsock technology, where you could run Windows 3.1 and then run Trumpet Winsock and then run Netscape. Woohoo! The real internet!
0: Yep. Well, I actually ran a BBS from 94 to 96, I think, was when it was. I was on BBS. I've been BBSing since 92. BBSs were a neat thing. In a lot of ways, I could relate them to the sort of experience I have, I've had with the Wookiee group. BBSs were, by and large, the sort of thing you could call in on your modem. If you got the phone number, you could call in, you could set yourself up an account, and you usually needed to be verified some way. They had these callback verifiers where they would ring your phone and your modem would answer, and then you would log back in, and they would verify who you said you were. But then you got an account, and then you could send messages locally on the BBS, and then there was FidoNet, where you could send messages to other people on other BBSs.
1: Well, back then we called it FidoNet because the TVRO group was sort of that's another whole story entirely, but.
0: Well, there was a lot of that, but, you know, I mean, it's sort of the same way it is in Usenet, too, so things haven't changed much there, but I was a FidoNet node. I was sort of planning and scheming at the time to figure out how I could provide internet email service, but I never figured out a way of doing it before I shut the BBS down when I graduated high school. But it was fun. You didn't need a whole lot of software to get involved. They had messages, files, you know, available for download that you could find, lots and lots of shareware types of things. Games were available at the time. And all they asked at the time was for some donations if you were willing to send them in. Sometimes you could get more privileges for donating, they wanted you to somehow contribute. If you spent time on the BBS, they wanted you to upload files or post messages or do something useful. And, you know, other than that, it was a service that people provided out of the goodness of their hearts, and that's just something that doesn't for the most part, exist anymore. I called one VBS the last time I was up in the Twin Cities. I called one VBS that I used to spend a lot of time on, and it was still there.
1: And wow.
0: Like, there were still people calling it and active on it, but most of them are gone.
1: You know, there's an interesting, I've got an interesting kind of thought here, and actually I'd like to get your opinion on this. Tom and Daryl read an article about the Trusted Computing Initiative. Are you familiar with all that stuff?
0: Yeah, vaguely.
1: Well, the article was saying, the article talked about current efforts and where it's going, and then started kind of extrapolating into the future. And it was written to be alarmist. What it basically said is that we're gonna start getting hardware now from Intel and software from Microsoft that is part of this new Trusted Computer Initiative and won't run or deal with files that are not trusted. And so Microsoft can turn off anything on your computer that they don't like. And, you know, it just kept going on and getting worse and worse. And what it came down to is, well, you know, you'll try and run Linux, but eventually, you know, it will get to the point where, since the hardware itself will run only trusted software, Linux won't even run, you'll be stuck with running Microsoft software. So you'll say, well, I'm just going to run older equipment, or I'm going to stick with the OS I have now, but non-trusted, you know, computers that aren't running trusted OSs will not be able to talk to anything else because the internet won't let you in, and there's all this handshaking that's going to be going on, so everyone will have to have broadband, and your privacy is going to go away, and more Microsoft software, and more costs, and, you know, it just painted this really bleak view of the future. And obviously another way to kind of look at it is if it gets that bad, that there could be a whole, you know, revolution, and we might wind up back with, you know, with these BBS networks and things if the official network infrastructure, you know, relegates us to, you know, Windows XP or more, or newer.
0: It won't get like that, and there's a few reasons why it won't. But if it did, I think you're right. I mean, people have enough initiative that they're going to start their own private networks, and it's going to, you know, this sort of things are going to repeat themselves. But it won't get that way. The reason it won't is because Microsoft, no matter what people want to believe, is not the only game in town, especially for business computing. IBM and Sun and HP and Apple are all making useful operating systems that are non-Microsoft-based, and they're all fairly powerful forces in the whole infrastructure.
1: I don't think anything...
0: Businesses running Solaris or HP UX or AIX or Linux or even Mac OS will not tolerate Microsoft controlling such things. There's a move in a lot of smaller businesses and even some larger ones at this point to run Linux. One of my next projects is going to be working with Linux on the OS or the AS400. Which is a mid-range IBM server, and I can't, you know, there's not a whole lot I can describe about that.
1: Teach me how to do Linux.
0: What?
1: Teach me how to do Linux.
0: Okay. It's not that hard.
1: Again, I don't know what point you came in. I know you were, you know me and how I tend to make shaggy dog stories out of things, but to come right to the point, I was saying I want to learn Linux, but I do kind of lose patience with things and don't have a lot of energy. I took a SUSE system, current at the time, 7.1. I don't know how you were up a little newer than that now, but I installed the whole thing with KDE and everything. And it was just too much for me, and it hurt me, you know. I need to start with smaller system.
0: Well, yeah, I think you do, and they have. A lot of people like SUSE. I really am kind of a big Red Hat fan.
1: I don't know. This may be too strong. I understand that they've kind of packaged things. More than just the package manager, because I guess that's been adopted by other people, even though they invented it. But I kind of look at Red Hat as the Microsoft of Linux, you know.
0: Well, they are.
1: I know that server providers like it, I guess, because it's so structured.
0: It depends on what you mean by the Microsoft of Linux. They are the Microsoft of Linux in that they've made an effort to make things fairly easy to set up and configure. They, just like anybody else, have their OS up for free download if you want to take the time to do it. And they package things, in my opinion, pretty well. They make things pretty easy. Having said that, so does Mandrake. I haven't played with SUSE. I've got a SUSE disk here that I haven't done anything with. But
1: hey, you're not doing anything with that SUSE disk. Can I have it?
0: Sure.
1: All joke.
0: Yeah. But in any case, there's a lot of it's hard to believe this if you're only into PCs, but if you're not, it's fairly obvious that Microsoft is not the only game in town. And they're also not even managing to get that much more market share in server software and high-end workstation types of things. There's a lot of things that Microsoft just isn't any good at, and they're not making any inroads there.
1: Mm-hmm.
0: And even if you have Microsoft/Intel going along with this trusted computing initiative sort of thing, you're still going to have AMD that's a direct competitor to Intel.
1: Well, there was some debate about that.
0: They may choose to go the other way.
1: Well, they were kind of, I think they said AMD kind of reluctantly got dragged into this.
0: Well, they may have. I don't know. But it's very easy to be alarmist about this stuff. The fact is that there's a lot of problems with the way things are now. The internet is a very, very insecure network, and that's sort of the nature of the beast, I think, if you're going to have a network that big, that it's going to be insecure. But as these things evolve, people and businesses are going to try different things, and some of them are going to work and some of them are not. And unfortunately, it makes our lives kind of difficult because we end up getting shoved into some of the things that don't end up working. But there needs to be that evolution there because computer hardware keeps advancing, computer software keeps advancing. Who knows what things are going to be like 20 years from now? I remember what things were like 10 years ago. 10, 20 years in the future, is Windows going to be the force that it is now? It's very possible that it might not be. Things change so fast that it's real hard for me to predict a future that, based on the things that are going on now.
1: Well, I would really like to see Microsoft get some of the wind knocked out of their sails because they need it, and the Justice Department certainly didn't do it.
0: Well, I agree, but Microsoft, no matter, I dislike Microsoft as a company. I don't like the way they practice business. I just plain don't like anything about them. But Microsoft did do a lot of things for the computer industry.
1: No, I think Microsoft did a lot of things to the community.
0: Well, that's that too. But it is arguable, I think, that, you know, Microsoft has, if not made a lot of innovations themselves, they've brought a lot of innovations to the mainstream. And there's a lot of now, I've been reading up on the GNOME desktop environment lately. I'm thinking I might install that. There's a free screen reader for it that's looks like it might be, you know, getting to the stage of being usable. Looking at the keyboard shortcuts for accessing GNOME, they're almost exactly the same as Windows. I don't know what the Macintosh keyboard shortcuts are like, but, you know, they're, if you look at a lot of the X-Windows desktop environments, a lot of them are starting to look a lot like Windows and the Macintosh. And so there's, you know, a lot of what Linux is doing.
1: By the way, Steve from Fresno is getting all upset. He says the G is silent.
0: Bite me. I just heard on ACB Radio Mainstream this last week, Mark Mulcahy did a presentation on using GNOME with Mozilla, and he pronounced it GNOME. So I'm going to. I've heard Tech TV pronounce it Genome.
1: Really?
0: Is a cool pronunciation, yeah. It stands for GNU Network Object Model, or something. GNOME. Anyway. But, you know, they're basically trying to mimic Windows and the Macintosh in those graphical environments, which is good. I think, because I don't think you could get Linux to be as popular as it could be without having a graphical interface. People are just too used to that, and there are a lot of things that are easier to do on a command line, that are more precise on a command line, but there's also a lot of advantages to having a graphical user interface for working with, say, multiple applications at one time. Multitasking really shines in GUIs, especially if you can see. But I wouldn't be too alarmed at the Trusted Computing Initiative. It's one attempt at trying to find ways to make the net a little more secure, because there's a lot of problems, especially in Windows, and in fact, mostly in Windows, with viruses. And Microsoft needs to realize that if they closed their security holes, this wouldn't be a problem. But because virtually no viruses have been written for any other operating systems that have spread as widely as the Windows ones. Although there have been viruses written for Linux and for the Macintosh and for other operating systems, it's just that they're a lot more difficult to spread because of the way that those operating systems manage security. So I should say that, you know, if anybody listens to me on a regular basis, you know I tend not to be real alarmist on almost anything, though I could be shooting myself in the foot here, but I don't think this is going to shake out in a way that's going to make Windows be the only operating system you can use.
1: Well, I hope that's true. I really would like to see Microsoft get taken down a peg or three or four. My favorite joke to come out of the whole, you know, people were thinking at one point the Justice Department was going to break up Microsoft like the phone company. Oh, we see how well that worked. And the joke was they're going to break Microsoft into a bunch of baby bills.
0: Yes, exactly.
1: I love
0: well,
1: that one.
0: And I wouldn't be surprised if in another 10 years or so, I mean, it took almost 100 years to break up the phone company.
1: Well, and what we ultimately wound up with was worse. And we wouldn't want the same kind of disasters to happen in the computer industry. Unfortunately, you know, we just Microsoft should not be allowed to do what they're doing. But I'm at least glad that things like Linux have them running scared.
0: Well, and they have a reason to be running scared because Linux, Linux is becoming adopted by a lot of government agencies. The Department of Defense is scrambling to convert a lot of their stuff to Linux because they see it as being much more reliable and much more secure than Windows. The city of Munich in Germany has dumped all their Microsoft software and is going Linux. It seemed to me, I remember some South American country was talking about making it a law in that country that that all government computers needed to run Linux.
1: Or investigated, or at least, or something.
0: Something
1: well,
0: like
1: and then
0: that,
1: there was the
0: yeah.
1: big there was the big flap. Did you mention Houston?
0: I don't remember. No, I didn't.
1: Yeah, I mean, that's a major thing.
0: Tell me about that.
1: Well, the city of Houston gave them a major slap in the face. They replaced Office with Linux and OpenOffice, and they cut a major deal and started handing out copies of Open Office, I think it was. That was not too long ago.
0: I think I do remember hearing about that. Now, I think the Dishnuts.
1: Yeah.
0: About that, yeah. I mean, that's.
1: Rob says Disney went from Windows 2000 to Red Hat Linux.
0: That's not surprising. A lot of the film industry is running Linux for a lot of their video rendering stuff. A lot of the Pixar stuff that's. You know, that's been really talked up a lot, like this Finding Nemo movie and Toy Story and stuff. A lot of that stuff has been done on Linux. So
1: Rob says Pixar uses Macs. Well, of course, Steve from Fresno was saying that Macs are Linux these days. Or is that yet
0: Macs
1: to come?
0: Well, Macs are FreeBSD is what they are, but Pixar uses Macs for a lot of things. Yes, I think they do have... There is some Linux stuff going on there as well. There are huge, huge rendering farms of computers that all they do is sit and do video rendering. And those are not Macs. You can almost guarantee.
1: Oh, see, this is... Well, we've got a couple of good comments here. You know, Big Dish is really he tends to be opinionated about some of this stuff, and he's pretty deeply immersed in it these days, what with being away at school. He said, where is it? It was a good quote. He basically said that I'm not finding it. But he said that Red Hat is to Linux what ME is to Windows. In other words, you know, the implication is it's the biggest piece of junk they ever released.
0: Well, you know, there's lots of people that feel that way about one or another versions of Linux. The fact, and I'm not saying that I'm right. It is my opinion. I use Red Hat. I've also run a system running Slackware, and I've been successful with that. I've got this SUSE disk here that somebody gave me. I haven't.
1: Well, Clifto told me, Clifto told me anything other than Slackware is junk. And you know, anyway, because it's Slackware is closest to real Linux. Donk 7. See, this is. He says our country is capitalist. We need to leave Microsoft alone and let the market sort it out. And that's, you know, I understand where he's coming from, but unfortunately, and you know, Microsoft is a very good demonstration of it. You get situations where companies get so big that they wind up taking over entire industries and forcing people out and doing bad things before anybody manages to get around to stopping them. I believe that ultimately, you know, Microsoft might be stopped, but it without intervention, it becomes a long, long, long-term thing. You know?
0: Well, I don't. I don't know that I necessarily agree with everything you said. I guess.
1: I think Big Dish. I think he's talking about his earlier.
0: Oh crap.
1: Problems?
0: I think so. I gotta go.
1: What happened?
0: Laundry issues.
1: Uh-oh.
0: I gotta go.
1: Okay.
0: Bye.
1: All right, Chris from the Space Report. Oh no, I forgot to ask him if I can run the Space Report. I'm the only one that doesn't run the Space Report. Yeah. Right now, I am going to go turn off the phone system so we don't have another repeat of. So don't call. Don't call in.
2: A year ago, last Thursday, I was strolling in the zoo when I met a man who thought he knew the lot. He was laying down the law about the habits of baboons and the number of quills a porcupine has got. So I asked him, "What's that creature there?" He answered, "It's a helk." I might have gone on thinking that was true. If the animal in question hadn't put that chat to shame and remarked, "I ain't a helk. I'm a gnu. I'm a gnu. I'm a gnu. The gnicest work of nature in the zoo. I'm a gnu. How do you do? You really ought to canoe woohoo's woohoo. I'm a gnu. Spell G-N-U. I'm not a camel or a kangaroo. So let me introduce, I'm neither man or moose. Oh, gnu, gnu, gnu, I'm a gnu. I had taken furnished lodgings down at Rustington-on-Sea, whence I traveled on to Ashton-under-Lyme. And the second night I stayed there, I was wakened from a dream, which I'll tell you all about some other time. Among the hunting trophies on the wall above my head, stuffed and mounted, was a face I thought I knew. A bison? No, it's not a bison. An okapi? I don't think it's an okapi. Could it be a hearty beast? When I seemed to hear a voice. I'm a gnu. I'm a gnu. Another gnu. I wish I could gnash my teeth at you. I'm a gnu.

0: GNU, I'm a GNU. GNU, GNU, GNU. I'm a GNU. Yes, he's a GNU. There he is. The High Commander himself, Jonathan Lithgow. And that was something that that was another thing where they were talking about pronouncing, you know, Gnome, GNU, and Daryl and I both thought of it, and I played it, yes sir, because that is that's what you do. You got to have stuff queued up and ready. And I may have some new software to do this stuff with next week. I found something. I've been looking for something I liked and had not found anything. But I've got something else now to check out, and this week we will be we'll be doing that. Renee says, "Wah, I want to know what happened to Chris's laundry." Well, Renee, you'll just have to tune in on Tuesday. Yeah. That's it. And Daryl says, "Good, good, good, Blair." Yeah. Yeah, got to make up for some of those nasty shots I took at Daryl a couple of weeks ago. Yeah, in the opening. This week it seems to be Byron's turn. Byron's been the one getting raked over the coals on the show here tonight. Well, let's see. Pretty much covered all the stuff on the list, so we're coming up to the top hour, top of the hour or so. I guess that's the show for tonight. Yeah, that's it. The rest will just be filler. Yeah, we'll just get some of those short calls. Yeah, yeah, yeah. Actually, there's another item on here. I got a call from Mom this week. She can do that. I have a local Chicago number that she can call in on. And she told me that while watching the Sci-Fi Channel, she heard a notification of a new sci-fi series being produced by the Sci-Fi Channel. Has anyone heard about this? Is this true? Battlestar Galactica? Are we going to get a Sci-Fi Channel series remake? That's what she said. I'm going to have to check this out. What do you think? Anybody know anything about this? I want to know if this is true. Well, theoretically, we have fixed the phone now. I forgot to turn off the thingy. Oops, oops, oops. And oh, Eric is this a joke or is this real? Eric is posting a long article here, and the article is saying from Redmond, Washington, the Microsoft Redmond campus was rocked by tragedy today as Paul Fitzgerald, test engineer on the Windows NT team, was brutally murdered in an apparent psychotic tirade by one of the personalities of Microsoft's latest operating system. It's a joke. Operating system shell program. Bob, in the small hours of this morning, Java, the friendly coffee-drinking dinosaur, burst from the screen of Fitzgerald's computer, cutting a swath of destruction through... Oh, let's see, that's where it ends. The beast was quickly subdued by Microsoft campus security upon failing to produce valid Microsoft key card, avoiding what could have otherwise been a tragedy of much greater proportions. He is currently undergoing psychiatric evaluation on Chris's radiotherapy now at the Washington Institute for Perfectly Valid Life Forms, who in the heat of the moment do some absolutely naughty thing, all capitalized, of course, says Lars Opsted. Opstad, chief spiritual healer and concert pianist. Okay. Again? Didn't I just run an ID last hour? Every hour I have to do it. I want new software. Okay, see, this is one of those IDs I have to patch together. Okay, we'll put that there. We'll put this here. Okay, will that work? Okay. That looks like an ID. Good enough for Wookiee use. That'll work.
1: Oh! This stuff's too good for a show like this.

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6: Woke up this morning, turned on my TV set. There in living color was something I can't forget. This man was preaching at me, yeah, laying on a charm, asking me for 20 with 10,000 on his arm. He wore designer clothing and a big smile on his face.

Hey, would Jesus wear a Rolodex? Or, I mean, yeah, a Rolodex. A Rolex, yeah. Let's see.

And then I scrolled up, and Byron posted something. This is interesting. I don't know where he got this from. Stop the Sci-Fi Channel's plans to destroy the legacy of Battlestar Galactica. This petition is looking to send an extremely strong message to the powers that be at Studios USA, Universal Pictures, and the Sci-Fi Channel. That message, we the fans of Battlestar Galactica will not support any new production that seeks to reimagine the original series. By signing this petition, you are saying that you will not watch their proposed miniseries or support, things get lost when things get posted in the IRC. Then it says, pledge not to support this Battlestar 90210 act now before it's too late. Well, yeah, you know, they've made a lot of bad replays of things. Not just the Sci-Fi Channel, everybody in general. You know, these days you have to scrape up your content wherever you can. That's what I like. That's what I like about the replay. It was a chunk of money, but it makes regular TV tolerable. Remember I was saying that, you know, I spent a lot of money on the replay. Being an early adopter, they're cheaper now, but I spent $1,000 on it. But then again, I remember when $1,000 got you what was supposed to be a decent VCR, and unfortunately no VCRs in heavy use lasted more than a couple of years anyway. But the replay, if you think about it, especially if it continues to work the way it has been, will be a good investment, because how much do you spend on programming? If you have cable, you spend a lot of money. Tech Stuff was talking about that. And I used to have cable in Oak Park, and then eventually satellite, and then got back into subscribing to programming for a while. Well, got into programming in Oak Park when I got the dishes up. And when I was in an apartment, I had cable. I managed to get free cable, but that's another story. It was an accident, but I'm not complaining. Yes, Daryl said VCRs die. That they do. Fortunately, cheap VCRs are down to $30. Yes, I have actually seen a $30 VCR. Probably should have bought that for Byron. Nope. I didn't. I didn't think of it. Daryl says, maybe we can fix your dish when we come out there. Woohoo. Yeah, I'm not sure exactly what's going on, Daryl. I don't think you're going to be coming out here. He'll be here eventually. Plans are being hatched. They were planning on coming this week, but I don't think that's going to happen, because I think something different is going to happen. Uh-oh. What now? Big Dish says, check out my new toys. Big Dish got a new toy. Yipe. Big Dish has two monitors, and it looks like they're displaying one big desktop. Linux can do that. Yeah, that's it. One of them's all discolored on the bottom. What's that all about? And he's got his font size set to, like, 2,000 by 2,000. Oh, must be running Windows 2000. Ba-dum-bum. Oh, well. Okay.

0: Okay, big dishes. It's not discolored. It's a reflection. 1280 by 1024. He is a character. Oh, which reminds me of another thing that I did want to talk about. It didn't make the list. Speaking of Big Dish, Byron says, how the hell does Big Dish see that font size? Well, it's simple. Byron, he can see, unlike us. Big Dish says, uh-oh, I reminded Blair of something. Yes, he did. We did a little experiment the other night. Was it last night? I don't know. We had good old Zaffy Boy on Tom and Daryl's show. Now, Zaff, for those of you who DJed Zaff from Chicago, for those of you who are not familiar, he is a computer networking expert. He knows everything there is to know. Jerry says it was Friday. Thank you, Jerry. He knows everything there is to know about networking your computers and everything. And why is he an expert? Well, because it's because the cable company has been persecuting him and taking over his cable modem connection and installing malicious DLLs and all sorts of strange things on his computer. Zath is a real character. Big Dish was, he was sort of taking issue with some of what Zath was going on about, and he was sort of jumping up and down, yelling at his satellite receiver. Eric says, well, time to get some sleep. I will be listening for the remaining 3 hours of the show offline. He really wanted to get in there. He says, well, yelling at my Winamp, but close enough. Oh, I forgot. Big Dish doesn't have a Big Dish. Yeah, that's it. He wanted to get in there. He kept asking Tom and Daryl if they could call him. And they couldn't because Zath, being in Chicago, had used their Chicago number. So he was coming in on the Vonage. Well, having installed this telephone bypass that I did, I now can connect to the Vonage or the regular line around the phone system. The phone system is good, but complex phone systems like this one, they make it really hard to do simple things like flash the line and dial a code. You have to dial a code just to flash the line, and it makes it a complex process. So I just, bypassed it. And now it makes it much easier. So I said, well, I'll tell you what. I can call you and forward you to Tom and Daryl. And it took 3 tries to get it to work. I'm not sure if they were having a problem or if Vonage was. But the first 2 tries, he could hear them, but they couldn't hear him. But on the 3rd try, it finally worked. Vonage lets you transfer a call, and so I did it. Well, the next step was I got wondering. Vonage doesn't really put any restrictions on anything. So I figured, you know, there probably wouldn't be a problem with making another call. You know, let's just try it and see if it works. So while Big Dish was talking to Tom and Daryl, I called Lady on the Vonage, and it was, you know, just fine. So then I decided to go for broke. I put the Vonage in the low bitrate mode because I don't – when you make a three-way call on Vonage, it uses double bandwidth. And for some reason, we've talked about it before. Don't ask me why. Vonage wants 90 kilobits. It's regular. It's more than a regular phone circuit uses. A regular phone circuit is only 64K. So I don't understand that. But I've tried to do a three-way call on the Vonage, I think, twice from here and once from Carmen's, and all three times it PLP'd really badly. And I suspected it was using double bandwidth, and then Daryl or somebody over there actually confirmed it, that they actually, maybe it was Dwayne, they actually saw that on the webpage, that they flat tell you that it uses double bandwidth. So I had an idea. They do have a low bit rate setting. So I put it in the low bit rate setting, and I had to run down to the basement to pull the plug on the Vonage to cycle power to make the change effective, because I don't have a DTMF2 hooked up to it yet, but I'm going to try and get to that this week. Then I called Leanne, and then I flashed over, and I called the Dish Nuts. So, yeah. So there you go, and it worked. So I had three calls going on Vonage at the same time, and as Lady said, it worked, but it was really touchy as far as our three-way call. That trick just doesn't work unless you have bandwidth, apparently. Lady says we all went into cyber Vonage. That's good. It was touchy. I could hear them both fine, but they both were saying that hearing me and each other, it was kind of Cyloning. Not bad, but just they both described it as kind of on the verge. So, but it occurred to me. It did occur to me that with that ability to forward calls, I can still do it, because I can, if I wanted to call somebody, I could call them, forward them to my regular number, and still make a call on the Vonage, and bring in another call and just manually conference things. So, kind of interesting. Big Dish and Byron are talking about to DVDs, and Big Dish said something like Byron was wanting to get a long VCD by using DVD media, and Big Dish was saying he didn't think that would work. But he said something about Espo/replay had an easy way to burn to DVD, for example, with touch up on a computer. Well, it can be done. I have personally made VCDs off of replay stuff, so it can be done. Yeah. Some Big Dish says, it can be done, but I mean an easy way, like for a normal consumer. Well, yeah, someday. Well, I wonder. I wonder if I should try this big experiment that I was talking about. Anybody think I should try and do something kind of revolutionary here? Ooh. I did find another good article here. I'm going to do this first. It said long, but this is not that long. This was a good article, and it's timely news that we should get out. Because you know what people are always – that's weird when I bong something and then hear the bong come back 10 seconds later over the satellite. You know what people are always telling me we need on this show? Content. Someday. Maybe it'll be this week. I need some motivation. I think I need to start drinking a 2 liter of Dew a day instead of these 24-ounce bottles. That's it. I would like to read some articles ahead of time. Because it's kind of hard on my eyes reading all this stuff during the show. By the end of the show, my eyes are going, ow, ow, ow. I don't want to turn the show into the Dishnet News, but I do think that we should have some content. Daryl suggests we get some protent. Yeah. Well, this is, I liked this one. This is entitled FCC Mad as Hell. To no one's surprise, the FCC has given media monopolists what they want. This time, though, the public may be ready to fight back. This from the Boston Phoenix via, who else? George Antunes. If you've followed the media consolidation story for these many years, you might discern a certain resemblance to the movie Groundhog Day, one of Blair's favorite movies, with one noticeable difference. Bill Murray was destined merely to live out the same day over and over again. With media concentration, it gets a little worse each time as more television channels, radio stations, and newspapers fall into the hands of ever larger, ever fewer corporate owners. Thus it was this past Monday when the Federal Communications Commission, chaired by Michael Powell, son of the Secretary of State, voted by a 3-2 margin to loosen the few restraints that were still in place. Daily newspapers will now be able to buy television and radio stations in the same communities in which they publish, a heretofore illegal arrangement known as cross-ownership. Conglomerates will be allowed to own television stations reaching 45% of the national audience, up from 35%. A company will be allowed to own 2, and in some larger cities, 3 TV stations in the same market. It violates every tenet of a free democratic society to let a handful of powerful companies control our media, said FCC Commissioner Jonathan Adelstein in a blistering dissent. The public has a right to be informed by a diversity of viewpoints so they can make up their own minds. Without a diverse, independent media, citizen access to information crumbles along with political and social participation. For the sake of democracy, we should encourage the widest possible dissemination of free expression through the public airwaves. And so it goes. But wait, this time it might be different. This time there are signs that the public, as well as opinion leaders of various and diverse ideological stripes, are finally so outraged by this ongoing power grab that they will demand action. The public snoozed during the 1980s when the Reagan White House eased the public interest and equal time provisions to the point of irrelevance. It looked the other way when the Telecommunications Act of 1996 set off a gold rush, especially in the radio sector, which was taken over almost in its entirety by a tiny handful of owners. And that, Byron word alert, or Jerry word alert, or Pat word alert, and that somnolence, I don't know that word, was encouraged by the news media, which, whether by design or indifference, served their corporate masters by failing to cover what was happening as anything other than a routine business story. By contrast, the run-up to Monday's vote was distinctly unquiet. Unquiet. My broadcast voice was distinctly unquiet. Opposition to the FCC's latest deregulatory moves came from an unusually broad cross-section from liberal and reformist groups such as Common Cause, the Center for Digital Democracy, and the Consumer Federation of America, to conservative organizations such as the National Rifle Association and the Parents Television Council. And it wasn't just special interest groups that got in on the action. More than a half million people reportedly submitted comments to the FCC, nearly all of them opposed to deregulation. MoveOn.org, a progressive organization founded to fight Bill Clinton's impeachment, forwarded some 180,000 electronic comments to the FCC. The group, which emerged earlier this year as a leader in the anti-war movement, also took out television commercials that raised the specter of international media baron and Fox News Channel founder Rupert Murdoch's extending his global reach even further. This really is just the beginning. Ellie Prazer, the Maine native who is international campaign director of MoveOn.org, told me by email, "When we decided to engage on this issue, we knew that Commissioner Powell was probably committed to the approach of railroading the rule change, though we wanted to highlight his contempt for the democratic process and raise the noise level to the point where Congress paid attention." Jeff Chester, executive director of the Center for Digital Democracy, believes progressives were finally mobilized by their disgust at the rah-rah, unquestioning tone of much of the war coverage. The most important thing post June 2nd is to take the momentum and broaden this from the coalition that we've been able to create and go after some very serious victories on legislative action, says Chester. You have the potential for a left-right coalition here to go back to Congress and try to be serious as an example of legislation that could, here we go, $3 word again, ameliorate. Legislation that could ameliorate the effects of the FCC's ruling. Chester, I'm just not qualified to read these articles, folks. I just don't know all these big words. Should I give up now? The effects of the FCC's ruling, Chester says media reformers might push for a rule requiring companies that own a newspaper and a television station in the same market to employ separate editorial managers. Besides that, Chester adds, he and other activists intend to protest every single merger. We will file petitions to delay. We will slow down the process, he vows. In a country whose constitution guarantees freedom of the press, the very idea of media regulation has an un-American ring to it. And in fact, strictly defined, the press, that is newspapers, magazines, and other print outlets, are essentially unregulated. By contrast, the rules that govern television and radio stations are grounded in the laws of physics. There are only so many broadcast frequencies available, and they must be divided up in such a way that one station isn't trampling on space reserved for another. If you want to start a daily newspaper, you can. It will cost many millions of dollars, and you will probably fail, but no one will tell you that you aren't allowed to try. But if you want to own a television or a radio station, all you have to do is buy a small transmitter and put it up on the air. No, it doesn't say that. But if you want to own a TV or radio station, you'll need to buy one. No, you won't. Nearly all of the available frequencies are already being used by other broadcasters. It is this situation that gave rise to the current regulatory regime, which dates back to the 1930s. The airwaves, according to this doctrine, are finite and publicly owned. Licenses to use these airwaves are granted for a limited period of time and must be exercised in the public interest. That was the theory, anyway. Starting in the 1980s, though, the system began to crumble. During the Reagan presidency, public interest programming started to disappear as regulators made it clear they no longer considered it a condition for license renewal. The fairness doctrine and equal time provisions gave way to today's reality in which nationally syndicated talk show hosts such as Rush Limbaugh and Sean Hannity, never heard of him, can openly call for listeners to vote Republican with virtually no one on the air to take the other side. Commercial radio, wait a minute, so talk radio is all conservative? I thought it was all liberal. You hear these things both ways. I'm so confused. Commercial radio was so thoroughly destroyed by the Telecom Act of 1996 that FCC member Michael Copps, a Democrat, who has emerged as Michael Powell's most outspoken opponent, cited it as an object lesson in his 22-plus page dissent to Monday's ruling. Diversity of programming suffered. Homogenized music and standardized programming crowded out local and regional talent. Creative local artists found it ever more difficult to obtain playtime on the air. Copps wrote, adding, competition in many towns became non-existent as a few companies, in some cases a single company, bought up virtually every station in the market. This experience should terrify us as we consider voting, visiting upon television and newspapers what we have inflicted upon radio. Clear channelization of the rest of the American media will harm our country. Ooh, clear channelization. That last bit is a reference to Clear Channel, a conglomerate that has expanded its empire to some 1,200 radio stations since 1996. Companies today can own as many as 8 stations in a given market. Monday's ruling did not change that. Perhaps the most infamous case of radio gone bad is the town of Minotte, North Dakota, where Clear Channel owns all 6 commercial stations. According to a New York Times report, when a 1 a.m. train derailment caused toxic gas to leak into the air in January 2002, police attempted to alert the Clear Channel station that was the town's designated emergency broadcaster and couldn't get their calls answered, forcing them to rouse station employees at home. Police complained that because the station was programmed by remote control, no employees were actually at the station, a charge Clear Channel denied. Still, the story has become a cautionary tale regarding the evils of deregulation and has transformed Senator Byron Dugan, Democrat, North Dakota, into an anti-monopoly crusader. Incredibly, Clear Channel criticized Monday's ruling because the FCC announced that it intended to take some mild oversight steps with regard to radio. Then, too, Clear Channel went to great lengths to make sure its stations were on board with the war in Iraq, even going so far as to organize pro-war rallies. Perhaps the company's executives believe that the Bush administration is showing insufficient gratitude. It's not just news that gets short shrift. Damn, fancy expressions. Culture suffers as well. Donna Harper, a radio consultant and Emerson College journalism professor, saw what happened to radio firsthand. In 1974, she was music director at WMMS in Cleveland, where she received a record in a plain brown envelope. It was by an unknown band called Rush. She put the record on the air and thus gave a huge boost to a band that has proved to be both highly popular and long-lived. If I were a music director doing my job today, I couldn't do what I did in 1974, Harper told me. I couldn't run down to the disc jockey on the air and say, hey, I just heard this great new band. We've got to put them on the air. Increasingly, she observes radio stations in small and medium-sized markets, the kind of places where music promoters used to be able to break new acts or programmed out of headquarters many hundreds of miles away. This kind of gigantism can take a more malignant turn as well. Last week, ABC's Nightline, in a segment which Halper was interviewed, reported that Columbus, the second largest radio chain after Clear Channel, banned the Dixie Chicks from all 42 country stations after lead singer Natalie Maines dissed George W. Bush. Now you could argue that that was Cumulus's right, or that it might even have been a good business decision, but one company taking a group off 42 stations is considerably different from 42 separate radio station owners making the same decision. After all, it is nearly unimaginable that 42 different individuals would make that same decision, which is, after all, the whole point about what's wrong with media consolidation. As Michael Powell accurately notes, consolidation is not taking place in a vacuum. For one thing, in recent years, the increasingly conservative federal court system has been knocking down various media regulations, meaning that some loosening of the rules was inevitable. For another, there are many more media outlets than ever before, hundreds of thousands of websites, satellite television, and a cable universe that won't stop expanding until it's up against the current technological limit of 500 channels. The problem with Powell's first argument, though, that 500-channel quote just won't die. The problem with Powell's first argument, though, is that he appears far too eager to do the media conglomerate's bidding rather than test the limits of the court's forbearance. Powell has encouraged a shockingly cozy relationship with the industry, according to a recent study by the Center for Public Integrity. FCC officials have taken 2,500 trips, costing nearly $2.8 million over the past 8 years, most of it from the telecommunications and broadcast industries the agency regulates. Top destinations: Las Vegas, New Orleans, and New York. The problem with the second argument is that though there are more broadcast and cable outlets than ever before, the majority of them are owned by five huge companies: AOL, Time Warner, Viacom, CBS, General Electric, NBC, Disney, ABC, and Murdoch's News Corporation. Studies show, in fact, that those companies control some 75% of the primetime audience. To be sure, the notion that big is bad is too complicated to be correct in all cases. Local media activist Steve Proviser, the founder of Alliston Brighton Free Radio and Citizens Media Corps, notes that a study earlier this year by the Project for Excellence in Journalism found that TV stations owned by newspaper companies under grandfathering arrangements tend to produce higher quality newscasts than other stations. He also observes that WHDH-TV, Channel 7, an independently owned operation — there is a sister station in Miami — introduced the sort of whiz-bang graphics and quick hits that drag down local news throughout greater Boston, with the chain-owned stations emulating at least some of Channel 7's style in a desperate bid to retain audience share. You can throw around the big terms, democracy, civil discourse, but I'm at the point where I've been doing this a long time and people's real choices have got to change, Proviser says. Will people choose their media on the basis of the fact that it's an independent rather than a group owner? They never have, he adds. In my own mind, I feel like community and alternative media have got to do some real significant work if they're going to have any impact on people's media habits. These days, Provisor is involved in a project called the Commonwealth Broadband Collaborative, www.cbcmedia.net, which is aimed at producing high-quality community-based programming for public access TV and the Internet. Wonder if Tech Stuff knows about them. Provisor is right. Independent owners aren't always better than corporate chains, and community-based media do no good if people aren't paying attention. Still, there are limits to the amount of damage a bad independent owner can do. The FCC stated goals of localism, diversity, and competition are far better served by a multiplicity of owners than they are by a handful of corporate titans controlling most of what we see, hear, and read. So what's next? The new FCC rules won't actually take effect until fall at the earliest. There's been considerable speculation about what might happen in Boston, but the truth is that no one knows. The New York Times Company, which owns the Boston Globe and the Worcester Telegram and Gazette, also owns TV stations and editorialized in favor of dropping the cross-ownership ban. Tribune Company, which owns WLVI-TV, Channel 56, has made it clear that it would like to gobble up TV stations in cities where it already does business. Boston Herald publisher Pat Purcell has publicly stated that he would like to buy a radio station. He might also find a way to do business with his old mentor, Rupert Murdoch, who owns WFXT-TV, Channel 25. Then, too, there is a possibility, slight though it may be, that the Congress will seek to prevent some or all of the FCC changes from taking effect. Actually, readers comment, that's not as slight as this article may have you think. David Moulton, a spokesman for Representative Ed Markey, Democrat, a key opponent of deregulation, says the congressman might file legislation to retain the 35% national audience cap. Markey himself said in a statement that all segments of the population will enjoy fewer and fewer options for independent news and information as a result of the FCC decision. Most of the Democratic presidential candidates, including Senator John Kerry, denounced the FCC decision. Senator Olympia Snowe, Republican Maine, a national leader in the fight against deregulation, said in a written statement that Monday's action would limit freedom of expression and cultural discourse, which are the very tenets of freedom and democracy our nation is built on. Senator Russ Feingold, Democrat, Wisconsin, an outspoken critic of the way Clear Channel muscles musicians with its monopolies and in radio and concert promotion, announced that he was considering various legislative options as well. And these progressives have been joined by such conservative Republicans as Senator Trent Lott of Mississippi and Ted Stevens of Alaska. Like Ellie Prazer and Jeff Chester, University of Illinois, Maine scholar Robert McChesney believes the coalition that formed around the FCC's latest deregulatory steps may represent a real opportunity for those who believe in a decentralized democratic media. McChesney is involved in a new organization, Free Press, www.mediaform.net, based in Northampton, that is attempting to organize around issues related to media concentration and ownership. What we'll see this time is an extraordinary amount of activism and interest in this issue. We've had nothing like this in the last 50 or 100 years that's even remotely comparable, says McChesney. This is not the last battle in a war that is now lost. This is the first battle in a war that is just beginning. So there you go. I know I'm just not fit to read these articles, but I try, and just muddle through them. Now I'm scrolling back in the IRC. We're back a good 20 minutes. Wonder how long I was reading that article. Byron says Blair needs to do it in advance. Pre-canned wine. We'll see if any good comments. Leanne typed, you'd be surprised how long some can go. Yeah, I wonder what she was talking about. Maybe I don't want to know. Okay. Yes, IRC, good. Well, see, I was reading articles and they're talking about video compression. I must be boring them. Jerry says, those big words, why not speak layman's English? Yeah, that's it. Well, Jerry, the authors of the article, you know, have to take their time to prove that they're smarter than you are. Big Dish says, Blair, listeners comment here, being in Buffalo, we can easily get Canadian stations. I rarely listen to U.S. radio. Canadian radio is so much better. Okay. All righty. So they're making comments. And Byron is checking the reality. And he got a general failure reading reality. Abort, retry, cuss. Yeah, that's it. Okay. Donk says his theory is that XM and Sirius will help bring back good local radio. Eep. And Daryl said at 10:34, yes, Blair. I guess that was in when I was making comment about how I'm not fit to read these articles. I'm sure that's what he meant. Eep. And Renee still wants a mixer, and she's offering to talk dirty to me. Okay. Oh, wait. Was I supposed to read that? It's in a different color. Doesn't that mean something? Oh, yeah, private comment. Well, never mind. Okay. They're picking on me. They're picking on me. Oh. Let's see. What else we got here? More talk about discs. Steve from Fresno wants to know, is Brad or anyone else planning to come up after Blair? Well, who says I'm going down? Yeah. Okay. Renee says, I'm planning on throwing up after Blair. Does that count? That's my show has that effect on people, I guess. Okay. And Jerry liked it. She says, Blair, that was a good article. I think independent stations are the only way to go. Eventually, radio will die with all this one ownership. Yeah, I just... you know, low-power broadcasting came up, that whole issue, and they said, oh, go to the Internet. And at the same time, they do all this. Rob says, what is that high-pitched whine I hear? No, that's me, Rob. Hey. I don't know. I think that's about enough article reading. I had another article that I was going to read. And, yeah, I don't know. I don't think we're going to get to it. There's a nice 1 kilohertz whine in the background. You know, I recorded a script for Hap, and he was talking about a whine in the background. Well, let me try this. I have a fan on. I just turned off the fan. Let me know if that makes any difference. Yeah, Hap was saying that he heard something as well. Gerald says, no wine here except Blair. Okay, Jerry says no change, so it's not my fan. I don't know. You know, remember, I do stream the show off the book computer in the living room, and there is, you know, a good 40 feet of cable running in there, so it might pick up a little noise. Jerry says, could be monitor interference. It should not be, because I'm using a condenser mic, Jerry. We got rid of all the monitor noise problems. So, shouldn't have that problem. I don't know. Daryl says he doesn't hear it, so. I don't know. There is another article. No. I'd say this thing's as long. Oh, it's continued. Oh, yipe. I didn't even realize that. That's long. But I was actually thinking of reading this article. And this article is actually in a printed publication. So what I was going to try, and we've only got 9 minutes left anyway, what I was going to try is I have here the magnification device that Rick bought and was talking about on Tom and Daryl's. Show. And I thought it sounded really neat. So I bought one. And I have it. It's a magnifier that lets you read stuff on a TV screen for people with the impaired visual situation. DSL looks at the webcam. Oh, yeah. I could, like, hold this thing up. I've got a larger one upstairs, and I'm going to put this on the webcam so people can see. Turn on this monitor here. I don't get much use out of it. But this thing sounded really neat. Yeah, I'm going to put this up on the webcam. You can change the magnification. I could read it this way. So, there. Now, I have just turned on the monitor. And I'm going to bring up my webcam there. And the webcam has not updated yet. But I got this other monitor. You may remember. And so this would be a potential use for it. This is a video monitor, not a computer monitor. Now if the web page would just update. Oh, there it did. And you know what? You can't see a thing. All right. Let me try and I'm going to make the text a little bigger just because it's not coming out very well on the camera and darken the contrast. You can see the monitor's on, but it just shows up as pure white. But one of the things this camera does is it lets you switch to white text on a black background. Now, my fancy schmancy one upstairs has a, this big honking lens on it, and it lets you zoom in on things. But it's not portable. So, come on, webcam, update already. DSL says, I see it. Oh, yeah. Okay, there, now it's updated. Yeah. And they give you this, the camera sits on this thing with rollers. So you can actually roll this across the page. And it's not quite as nice as the permanent unit, but it's a lot smaller, and it's color. And there's a blue box sitting on top of the switcher on top of the monitor, and that is what they call the video processor. It outputs composite video, but it also has a video modulator in it, so you can plug it into any TV, and you can get regular video in color or black and white. You can reverse the contrast and. Renee wonders what else Blair makes bigger using it. Okay. Well, there you go. I adjusted the contrast a little bit. Now you can actually read the words on the screen. And if you look down, down on the desk, you can actually see the little box sitting on top of the magazine. What the hell is Rob talking about? Is that what we see on the webcam when it's off, or is that something else? Making comments that make no sense. No, that doesn't create the color bars, Rob. The color bar generator is upstairs. I sampled the color bars and... Yes, the little cream-colored box on the magazine in front of the speakerphone. That is correct. Ooh, how about this? Let's see. Now I'm pointing it at my face. Not enough light. Anyway, cute little thing, and it's illuminated by these 8 bright white LEDs underneath the box. Ooh, here's a good, here's a picture. Yeah, here's a picture. Okay, I got one. Let's see if we can actually get a picture of this. I'm not sure how well this is going to come out. Looks pretty good on the monitor. Not quite enough light. Yeah, I see it. Okay, there's a shot for you. Ah, things are falling. Like a Tom and Daryl show. No, I'm not giving you the finger. It was I had it pointed at the bag of cheese cubes, and on the screen it said cheddar cheese. But I don't have enough desk space. Anyway, we're not going to get to this. Who knows? Maybe I'll read it during the week. But it was an article about Radio Roots discovered in Florida. And it was a neat article from Radio Guide. But the show's over. So I guess we better get out of here before they make me do more. I heard that, Brad.
1: No! No!
0: I'm out of content. The content well is dry. So I'm going away.
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Well, we began with a song that mentions today's date in the first line, the 3rd of June. Desiree, Neil Diamond from 1978, getting us started on this week's edition of the Give Me Back My 70s show. I'm Jim Pemberton, and I have got 70s music for the next 3 hours. If there's something from the 70s or maybe from the early 80s, we might sneak something in for you. If you want to hear something, let me know what it is on the telephone. 877-331-8580 is the number. 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Again, that is Pemby at Comcast.net. We begin with another song that also mentions the 3rd of June in the first line. A song that was originally a hit in 1967, but was re-released in 1976 as a result of a movie being made about this song, which is one of the great story songs of the pop music era from Bobby Gentry. This is Ode to Billy Joe on Give Me Back My 70s.

0: Breaker 19, this here's a rubber duck. You got a copy on me, Big Ben? Come on. Yeah, 10-4, Big Ben, for sure, for sure. By golly, it's clean, clear to Flagtown. Come on. Yeah, it's a big 10-4 there, Big Ben. Yeah, we definitely got the front door, good buddy. Mercy sakes alive, looks like we got us a convoy.
1: It was the dark of the moon on the 6th of June in a Kenworth pulling logs. Cab over Pete with a reefer on and a Jimmy hauling hogs. We is heading for Bear on I-10 about a mile out of Shaky Town. I says, Pigpen, this here's a rubber duck and I'm about to put the hammer down.

0: here's a duck, and you want to back off them hogs? 10-4, about 5 mile or so. 10, roger, them hogs is getting intense up here.
1: By the time we got into Tulsa Town, we had 85 trucks in all. But they's a roadblock up on the Cloverleaf, and them bears is wall to wall. Yeah, them Smokies as thick as bugs on a bumper. They even had a bear in the air. I says, calling all trucks, this here is the duck. We about to

0: Negatory, Big Ben. You're still too close. Yeah, them hawks are starting to close up my sinuses. Mercy sakes, you better back off another 10.
1: Well, we rolled up Interstate 44 like a rocket sled on rails. We tore up all of our swindle sheets and left them setting on the scales. By the time we hit that shy town, them bears was getting smart. They'd brought up some reinforcements from the Illinois National Guard. There's armored cars and tanks and jeeps and rigs of every size. Yeah, them chicken coops was full of bears and choppers filled the skies. Well, we shot the line, we went for broke with 1,000 screaming trucks and 11 long-haired friends of Jesus in a chartreuse microbus.
0: Yeah, rubber duck to sodbuster. Come on there, you 10-4 sodbuster. Listen, you want to put that microbus in behind that suicide jockey? Yeah, he's hauling dynamite and he needs all the help he can get.
1: Well, we laid a strip for the Jersey Shore, prepared to cross the line. I could see the bridge was lined with bears, but it didn't have a doggone dime. I says, Pigpen, this here's a rubber duck. We just ain't gonna pay no toll. So we crashed the gate doing 98. I says, let them truckers roll.

0: can see that they're honking out there for sure. Well, mercy sakes, good buddy. We're going to back on out here, so keep the bugs off your glass and the bears off your tail. We'll catch you on the flip-flop. This here's a rubber duck.
1: Still hard to believe that was Mr. Mannheim Steamroller doing the music for that. He, along with a guy named Bill Freeze, who was the voice of the fictional character C.W. McCall and Convoy, which was born out of a commercial for, I think it was Midland CB Radios, if I remember correctly, on the Give Me Back My 70s show. Now, ironically, Natalie from Sacramento called, and she did not know that I was going to play Convoy anyway, but it just happens that she requested two CB songs. So there you go. We'll get this one on right now. It is another one from 1976, Cletus Maggard and the Citizens Band. White Knight by request on Give Me Back My 70s.
2: Down 75 or 85 or I-20 t'other way. 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
3: Breaker, breaker, got a picture taker. Old Smokey's at 43.
2: It's that Japanese toy, the trucker's joy that everybody calls CB. Yeah, Citizens Band. Keeps you up to date with the fender benders and the Tijuana taxes and all them buyers out there. Flip-flop. Now ahead of your children and ahead of your wife on the list of the 10 best things in life. You see, B's got a rate right around number 4. Of course, beavers and hot biscuits and Merle Haggard come 1, 2, 3, you know. Well, I was loaded down coming out of Lake City. I was checking out seat covers young and pretty. When all of a sudden there come a call over my CB ringing wall to wall. Said, go to Double Nickel, said you hit the ridge, cause there's a smoky picture taker to the side of the bridge. Oh, mercy. Appreciate that, good buddy. What's your handle there? Come on. Got any county mounties out there prowling? Come on. And he said,
4: 10-4 back door. Put the pedal to the metal and let it roar.

0: out of sight. Pulled out of Richmond town last Saturday night, and my handle is the White Knight. How about it?
1: All right, White Knight, hammer down. You got the mean machine here. Well, there I was streaking, my needle was a peeking, right around 79. That old diesel juice was a getting loose, and everything was fine. Then wall to wall, I got a call from a front door Big Bear trapper. Said, break 19, good buddy of mine, you got a smoky and a plain white wrapper. When I jammed my stick and lost 20 quick, you could hear them gears a-tearing. I got passed by a beaver in a Camaro when I was cruising along, a-going so slow I could count every button on that frilly blouse she was a-wearing. Of course, they weren't the one. Hey there, Super Trooper. Yeah, that's a crafty smoky over there at the CB of his own. Hey, White Knight, let's slide one off a Super Trooper. Come on.
0: In four, back door, put the pedal in the metal. What you waiting for? If that old White can't stay inside, I'm gonna leave you here and say no more. How about it?
1: Whoa, now, buddy, that's fight talk. I'll get up there and blow your doors off. Well, I hammered down like I had wings, little gravels in my wheels going ping, ping, ping. About the time I hit 92, I saw something flashing in my rear view. Thought to myself, that can't be true, but there it was, it going blue, blue, blue. Uh-oh. Bubblegum machine done hit the jackpot. Well, I could see that bear laughing big, hanging in tight on the back of my rig. And right there and then it come to me, wall to wall. So in that cold, dark Georgia night, in the shadow of Smoky Bear's blue light, I decided to make me just one more CB call. Break 19 for the Super Trooper. Hey there, Smoky old buddy, tell me if I'm right, or you my front door, you the White Knight, come on. And he said,
0: 10-4, back door. You in a heap of trouble, boy, for sure. Gonna read you your rights and treat you fair. Just pull over there with your rocking chair. Want you boys to know each other real well, cause you gonna be sharing the same jail cell. You make 12 cotton pickers I've caught tonight, running front doors that White Knight. How about it? 40 miles over speed limit. You boys gonna be here a spell.
1: That's it, cotton pickers. I've done been grounded. My tail in jail and my rig impounded. So when you're coming through the Georgia night, don't never get no front door called the White Knight. No, sir. Wind up in the pokey with Smokey. I'm gonna pull it

0: you've got your ears on. Shirley, I heard you talking to that Southside bushy tail, and you sound like a girl I'd like to know real well. Hey, Shirley, the handle's squirrely, and how about channel hopping round a spell?
1: Well, Squirrely, this is Shirley. Are you running barefoot over there?
0: 10-4, Shirley. This is Squirrely.

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0: What am I putting on your meter, Skeeter?
1: I'll never tell!
2: Breaker, breaker!
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2: I'm looking for a westbound.
3: You got a southbound.
2: But good buddy, I wanted a westbound.
3: Well, I guess it's just gonna be one of them days.
2: Hey, Shirley. This is Squirrely. Do you dig what I say?
1: Ten foot, Squirrely. This is Shirley. Ooh, I read you okay, you bushy-tailed rascal.
2: Well, Shirley, get your best fur and fix up your hair.
4: Oh, baby.
2: Manicure your fingernails and I'll be right there.
4: Oh, baby.
2: Hey, Shirley. Tonight, old Squirrely is gonna take you dancing everywhere.
3: Breaker, breaker.
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3: Do you know where I can live? I can find eucalyptus, eucalyptus street.
2: Let's see now. Eucalyptus. Can you spell that for me, please?
3: Eucalyptus. I'll forget it. I'll just get the directions to Oak Street. If you don't mind.
5: Yikes. Can't believe one of you people requested that. Shirley and Squirrely. And hey, Shirley, this is Squirrely on the Get Me Back My 70s show. Deep cleansing breath. Okay, let's play something to wash the taste out of our mouths here. Outside.

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1: When you're with good friends having good times, don't just have a beer, have a Löwenbräu. 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

I wanna go outside. In the rain, it may sound crazy,

That song was a big pop and soul hit in 1972 for the Dramatics. It was a minor soul hit in 1973 for that guy, the guy who sang the jingle for Lowenbrow Beer, Arthur Prysock, on Give Me Back My 70s. Here's Daryl Hall and John Oates. It's a Laugh from 78.

0: You may recall that song being a hit in the early 80s for Chaka Khan, but before she did it, the average white band did it. That's what you're going to do for me on the Give Me Back My 70s show. James Robert Tiberius Pemberton, by your side and at your service. Good evening.
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0: This is, of course, the portion of the program in which we take a virtual 45 RPM record from the 1970s and we play the A-side, usually the hit, and the B-side, usually not a hit. This is certainly the case in this particular record in 1970. The reason I selected it is because on this day in 1970, the lead singer of this particular British band had to fly 6,000 miles from the UK to New York City just to change one line of the song, which had already been recorded. The problem was that the BBC would not play the song because it mentioned a commercial product, in this case, Coca-Cola. And that was a no-no on the BBC at the time. I don't know if it still is. But yeah, they would not play anything with a commercial brand name in it because it was a non-commercial service. It was kind of the same thing with the cover of the Rolling Stone with Dr. Hook. BBC wouldn't play that, so they did this absolutely butchered hack job replacement with something else. I'll dig that out at some point and play it. It's absolutely terrible. But anyway, back to the matter at hand. The fact that I mentioned Coca-Cola pretty much gives this away. It's the Kinks and Lola from 1970, from the Lola versus Power Man and the Money Grab. And it's the A-side of our A-side, B-side feature this week on Give Me Back My 70s.

That is the American version of Lola from the Kinks, the version that does mention Coca-Cola. Of course, in the UK, Coca-Cola had to be changed to Cherry Cola, that which necessitated Ray Davies and his 6,000-mile plane flight on this day back in 1970. Kind of ridiculous if you think about it, but that's the way things were back then. The B-side now. In the UK, it was a different B-side than what you got in the United States. We'll play them both for you. In the UK, the flip side of Lola is actually an outtake from the sessions for the 1968 Kinks album Muswell Hillbillies. This is Berkeley Muse on Give Me Back My 70s.

0: Kinks and Berkeley Muse. That is the B-side of Lola in the UK on the Give Me Back My 70s show. By the way, Lola, a big hit for the Kinks, of course, made it to number 2 on the charts in the UK, made it to number 9 here in the United States. And the song on the B-side in the United States was this one, a song written by Dave Davies. This is Mindless Child of Motherhood.
1: This is Top of the Pops, bringing you live studio performances of all the beautiful sounds from the contemporary British scene. Our second song from the Kinks features Dave Davies in his own composition, Mindless Child of Motherhood.

0: Mindless Child of Motherhood from The Kinks, the American B-side of the American single release of Lola. I didn't know that was going to be the Top of the Pops version from the BBC. I think that was Brian Matthew, I think, was the DJ who introduced that. And Brian Matthew was a part of BBC Radio up until he was in like his early 80s, I think, before he finally hung it up. And even then, I think the Beeb kind of forced his hand. I mean, I think they just decided they didn't want him anymore, and that kind of stirred up some controversy because the British people still wanted to hear him, but the BBC really kind of steps on their own you-know-what a lot over the years. They really, really do. Okay, now, I mentioned, as we were going into that Kinks record, the British version of Dr. Hook's cover of the Rolling Stone, it was changed in the UK, and the edit job on this is absolutely terrible. I mean, it is absolutely terrible. I'm going to play it for you, though. Here's Dr. Hook and Something You'll Never Want to Hear Again on the cover of the Radio Times on Give Me Back My 70s.
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4: 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Don't touch me.
5: Hey, Ray. Hey, Sugar. Tell them who we are.
6: Well, we're big rock singers. We got golden fingers. And we're loved everywhere we go.
5: That sounds like us.
6: We sing about beauty and we sing about truth at $10,000 a show.

That's horrible. That is they didn't even edit it out. They just kind of tried to drown out Rolling Stone with whoever was singing, you know, that Radio Times thing. I don't think it was even the guys from Dr. Hook. Like, what the hell? That was just dumb. They shouldn't have even bothered. It's like, okay, either in the UK, it's like either play it the way it is or just don't play it. Jeez. Oh, well. What are you going to do? Here is another song that also has a chopped up, edited version because of a brand name. I tried to find that version. I do have it somewhere, but I couldn't come up with it right off. But this particular song mentions a brand of shoes, in this case, Hush Puppies. But Jimmy recorded for the single version. I don't know if it was on the standard 45 this way or just the promo single, a version that replaces Hush Puppies with Hiking Shoes. I remember that because when I worked for WVEM in Springfield, Illinois, we had a syndicated music service. All of our music was sent to us by a company on Big 10-inch reel-to-reels. And we actually had the Hiking Shoes version, which I had never heard before until then. So here is Jimmy Buffett and Come Monday on the Give Me Back My 70s show.

That song always makes me think of David Letterman. I was a huge fan of David Letterman, The Late Show and Late Night before that. And whenever Jimmy Buffett was on the show, Letterman would always have him do Come Monday because he absolutely adored that song. And he would just sit back and grin and just kind of dig that song, which I thought was very cool. This is the Give Me Back My 70s show coming up on the second hour of the program from WQNADD Springfield, WTNDLP Macomb, WGCCLP Geneva, KAKX Mendocino, also on WDHF Internet Radio, ACB Media 4, TheRideRadio.net, and RFD. I am Jim Pemberton, taking your 70s requests. If there's something from the 70s or maybe a sneakeroo from the early 80s that you want to hear, let me know and I'll do my best. 877-331-8580 is the number here in the United States. 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Kurt, listening in from the great state of Texas this evening, wanted to hear some Todd Rundgren. Let's do one from 1975 and the Initiation album. This is Real Man on Give Me Back My 70s.

Sometimes I get to thinking there's just not enough love and romance left in our lives today. And that's why I like to reminisce and to relive that first feeling of love and do it all over again.

0: Is that you?
1: Who's it?
0: Oh, Cornelius.
1: Cornelius.
0: Yeah.
1: Oh, Cornelius.
0: Listen.
1: Bye-bye.
0: Listen.
1: Yeah, man, what's up?

0: Hey, Walt, my 3 minutes is just about up.
1: Oh, I'm sorry. Cornelius, we can't handle it this weekend.
0: Oh, really?
1: Certainly nice to hear from you, man.
0: Bye! Wolf? Hello, Wolf?

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Every man who lies dead in the mud shows his fire red blood. Every man

The Wolfman himself and his attempt at a hit single. It didn't really make it for him. It didn't make the Hot 100. It bubbled under. Back in 1972, called I Ain't Never Seen a White Man, he did a full album of stuff. In fact, he even did a cover of The Rapper by the Jaggers, of all things. You can still hear the Wolfman and his shows on the radio. There's an outfit called Talent Farm that is kind of marketing the Wolfman. It's somewhat similar to what they do with Casey Kasem's American Top 40 shows, only a little different. I think they are, in fact, I know they are, they're marketing like the original Wolfman's oldie shows, you know, that he was doing back in the 70s, because last I knew, WGN was still running those overnight, Saturday night into Sunday morning after Steve and Johnny. But they also do a thing where they kind of make the Wolfman a jock on whatever format you want to do. Like if you're doing an oldies format or a classic hits or a classic rock, they take a lot of Wolfman's old bits and phone calls and introducing artists and things like that and just kind of work it around like a modern music log, you know. So it sounds as if, you know, the Wolfman is still around and still doing this. It's very tastefully done. I mean, something like that could get real tacky real quickly, but with the demos that I've heard of it, it's actually really kind of cool how they handle it. So, yes, the old Wolfman is still riding the airwaves long after he has passed away. So I think that's all right. Let's do a tune that you will know as a Doobie Brothers tune. But Kenny Loggins also did this one. He co-wrote it with Michael McDonald. Here's his version of What a Fool Believes on Give Me Back My 70s.

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0: She was as country could be, and that is a good thing. Billy Joe Spears and the old 57 Chevrolet from 1978. Before that, Chevy Van from Sammy Johns, of course, big hit from 75. And we started that little Chevy set after the Lauren Green Chevy commercial from 1970 with Chevrolet from Foghat on the good old Give Me Back My 70s show. Appreciate you tuning in. Let's do another country song. This one by request. Daryl Darnell asked for this one. I have not heard this one in probably 40 years at least, from 1974, Porter Wagoner and the story of George Leroy Chickasha on Give Me Back My 70s.
1: The blood that flowed through his veins had killed his conscience and filled him with shame. He was part white, part black, part red. That's how he got the name George Leroy Chickasha. He had no respect or feeling for anyone, including himself. He resented every man. In his soul, there was no salvation. And he hated the sight of cotton fields and his thoughts of plantations. The bitterness set his soul afire when he'd think of Indians and reservations. He had the coldest gray eyes I've ever saw on a man. He could look clear through you and back again. And they looked like pieces of stone when he'd stare. There was a mixture in the texture of his hair that hung low around his cheekbones that were high above his chin. I saw him kill a man with his own bare hands, show no mercy to him. He carried a pistol, a switchblade, and a tomahawk with him night and day. The meanest man that ever lived, George Leroy Chickasha. He had the quickness of lightning and could run like an antelope. He feared no man, no gun, or rope. I saw him watch a rattlesnake bite him on the leg. Never batted an eye. Then he said, get a taste of that blood. Crawl out there and die. They locked him in the security cell in Baton Rouge. He stayed one day. Iron bars couldn't hold George Leroy Chickasha. At last he gave himself up and said he was tired of running away. So they spread the news that they'd hang George Leroy Chickasha. He walked up the 13 steps to the trapdoor and stood on it with no expression in his eyes. And when the minister asked him if he wanted to pray, he looked toward the skies and said, God, inside my veins flows blood of red, all mixed with black and white. I have no race or creed. I pray to die. George Leroy Chickasha.

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0: That is a great album track. Trainwreck, I'm glad you requested that one because that is a good one. From the Hydra album, Toto, St. George and the Dragon on the Give Me Back My 70s show. Mark has also requested something else here, which is a song that has an absolutely infectious bass line. It's a hook in and of itself, even without the lyrics. I mean, the song itself is just hooky as all get out. It's a terrific pop song. But did you ever notice that the bass line kind of sounds like, well, this?
1: I want my baby, baby back, baby back, baby back, baby back, baby back, baby back. I want

Love that. Tommy James, Dragging the Line, by request on the Give Me Back My 70s show. This next one also by request. Not Jackson Browne this time, the Jackson 5 and their take on Doctor My Eyes.

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1: 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That would be kind of a trick there. 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Happy 87th birthday, Ian Hunter of Mott the Hoople. To 1972 for this one. It's All the Young Dudes, a song written by David Bowie on Give Me Back My 70s.

love me some Curtis. Curtis Mayfield, Superfly, 1972 on the Give Me Back My 70s show. He was born on this day back in 1942. And since I played that, I may as well play this.

0: 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Can we call you?
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2: We're here at the White House. The president has an important announcement regarding Superfly. Mr. President, what seems to be the problem?
3: I got ants in my pants and I need to dance.
2: Just arriving at the White House is the man that will risk his neck for brother man. Sheriff. Now that the president has called you into the case, what will you be doing?
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2: Mr. President, what is your opinion of Sheriff?
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2: I see the president and Sheriff have gone into the White House.
7: What they do?
2: Mr. President, what are you and Sheriff doing in there?
8: Holding hands, making all kinds of plans.
2: Mr. President, why are you holding hands with Sheriff? Just been handed a bulletin. Superfly was last seen. We take you back to our on-the-spot reporter.
0: I'm here with Freddie, who we believe knows the whereabouts of Superfly. Excuse me, Freddie.
9: Ah!
0: Wait a minute, what happened?
10: It is dead.
11: Freddie's dead.
10: That's what I said.
0: Oh well, I have several other witnesses. Do you know where Superfly is?
12: We know, they know, and you know and I know.
0: I don't know. How do you know?
13: Your best friend wrote and told me.
0: And just who is my best friend?
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son of Shaft, the Barquets, on the Give Me Back My 70s show. Happy 80th birthday, Eddie Holman. He is the guy who had the big hit with Hey There, Lonely Girl, a song that he didn't actually want to record. He didn't think it was a very good song. His wife talked him into it, and he later said he was really glad that he listened to his wife and recorded it because that song ended up putting his kids through college. Now, I could play that song for you, but I thought we would dig a little deeper and dig out a lost soul single from 1970. This is called Kathy Called. It's Eddie Holman on Give Me Back My 70s.

0: Katie Holman on Give Me Back My 70s. Now, to answer a question here, Daryl Darnell asked, didn't John and Ernest have another record out in 1973? John and Ernest, who did that Superfly meets Shaft thing that I played. Well, yeah, actually they did. This scraped the very bottom of the soul chart that year. I've never heard it, but I do have it, so we'll give it a spin and see if it's any good. This is Soul President number one on Give Me Back My 70s.
1: Ladies and gentlemen, the President of the United States.
2: How you feel, brother? You feel good?
1: Mr. President, now that you're elected, what will you do?
3: I'll always love my mama.
1: What will this country be like with you as president?
2: We're gonna have a funky good time.
1: Have you any other statement?
4: I love you, baby.
1: The president is just leaving. Wait a minute. An emergency has just come up. The president's car has been stolen. You repeat, the president's car has been stolen. We take you now to the White House parking lot.
5: I'm here with the parking attendant. Mr. Nixon, didn't you used to be in politics? What happened?
6: Some people lose and some folks win.
5: But why are you here parking cars?
7: Nobody wants you when you're down and out.
5: With me now is the new head of the FBI, Superfly. What kind of car did the president have?
7: One of a kind.
5: In order to solve this case, is there anything you need to know about the car?
8: When it go round and circle.
5: We return you now to the White House.
1: We're back at the White House with the president. The vice president seems to be having a problem at the gate.
9: You know me, man. I'm with him. Let me in.
1: The president is shouting something to the vice president.
10: Hey, you! Get off my mountain.
1: And the vice president is shouting back.
11: There's no me without you.
1: Here with me now is John Sheriff. Mr. Shaft, can you describe the man who stole the president's car?
12: He's a jack of all trades and a master of none.
1: You mean it was the vice president? I knew there was something funny about that dude.
13: He's the funkiest worm in the world.
1: Well, now that the

Surely you know the Rolling Stones version of that from the Sticky Fingers album, but that is the Flying Burrito Brothers version of Wild Horses on Give Me Back My 70s. Born on this day in 1946, the late Michael Clark, who was the drummer for the Burritos and also for the Byrds. Another drummer born on this day in 1947, Mickey Finn of T-Rex. Now, I could do the obvious and play Bang a Gong, Get It On, but I'm not going to. I'm going to play this one instead because I love it. This is one of my all-time favorite rock and roll records. Turn this mother up. It's Cheapster. T-Rex on Give Me Back My

76th birthday, Susie Quattro. That is Your Mama Won't Like Me on Give Me Back My 70s. Now, that made me think of Susie Quattro's brother, Mike Quattro, who had a record that bubbled under in 1972, but it kind of became an album rock staple. In fact, if you ever listen to KC95 out of St. Louis, this is one of their kind of secret weapons, one of the KC classics that they play on Sunday mornings or play all the time on their HD2 channel. Here is the Mike Quattro Jam Band from 1972. This is Circus on Give Me Back My 70s.

Quatro, brother of Susie Quatro on Give Me Back My 70s. Susie is still around, by the way. She has a new album out called Freedom, which is very good. And as I mentioned, she's celebrating her 76th birthday today. And so is Denise Williams. And so I've picked out a tune that was a moderate hit here in the United States back in 1977, but it went all the way to number one in the UK. This is Free on Give Me Back My 70s.

Born on this day in 1952, the late Billy Powell, who was the keyboard player for Lynyrd Skynyrd, that you got that right, on the Give Me Back My 70s show. Happy 72nd birthday to the man who may be the only African-Canadian artist ever to hit the top 40 here in the United States. It's Dan Hill. Here's his one big hit, Sometimes When We Touch. One big hit on his own, anyway.

hold on a second. I hate it when it does that. Yeah, my stupid playout software has a bug in it where sometimes when I'm down arrowing, it completely jumps to a different hour, and that's exactly what it just did. Okay. Okay. Now this is, I got all kinds of problems here. Hold on a second here. We will get back to the music in just a moment, but I have to fix what suddenly has gone haywire on me, which, I hate it when that happens. Yeah, that's just a little bug that I don't know why it happens, and it's not germane to the computer I'm using, because it's done this on other computers that I have, where just every once in a while, when I'm down arrowing, it just blasts into the next hour and completely cuts off what it was I was playing, which is frustrating as hell. Okay, hold on a second here. I'm waiting for speech to come back, which it seems to be taking its own sweet time to do, which I don't like very much because I need it to come back right now. Okay, well, let's see. Should I just do something else? Maybe. Here we go. Okay. Maybe. No, it's still not working. Okay. It says it is, but it isn't. Okay. Well, hang on. Here's what we'll do. Let's go down here. Fortunately, we have two computers to work with here. So, while I am goofing off here trying to fix stuff, let's go over to the other instance of the playout software that I have on the other machine, and we'll drop something in it real quick, and we'll actually have music, and I can stop talking. See? Rachie is listening, going, "At last! He's talking! The 70s music stopped!" She listens to the show even though she hates 70s music. I don't know why, but okay. Anyway, listen to this. It's Doucette, Mama Let Him Play.

I'm really glad I do this show on two different computers because I can play a song on one while I'm fixing the other, which is what I just did. That's Doucette, Mama Let Him Play, and that's going to do it for this edition of the Give Me Back My 70s show. A busy one, lots of requests and stuff. Thank you for those. Stay tuned. If you listen to us on WGCC, you are about to hear Synth Pop Nonstop, which sounds awfully good. Probably a good show. I'd like to hear that myself sometime. If you're on KAKX it is, we have the... drawing a blank. We have Rockin' in the Days of Confusion with the Hermit, which is going to feature some Fire Sign Theater comedy this week, which you will enjoy. The oldies... what is wrong with me? On the RideRadio.net. RideRadio.net. It's going to be more of the oldies you love from the 50s, 60s, 70s, and then some. And then the rest of our affiliates, it's going to be more of me with the after show, which is going to be lots of stuff from the 70s and beyond of a mellow nature. 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

Here we go. We are on WQNA Springfield, WTNDLP Macomb. 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And let me see right quick here what we're going to do, and we'll get the after show started in just a moment.

That's Amy Holland and a track from her first album that's called Here in the Light on The After Show. On that album, Amy also did a song called Strengthen My Love. Here is the original version of that particular song from the guy who wrote it from 1977. Here's Tim Moore on The After Show.

A bit of jazz fusion from Tony Williams' Lifetime with Alan Holdsworth on guitar. That's Protocosmos. By request on the after show. This one also by request from Toto. Here's 1,000 Years.

That's Mazzy Star by request. Hope Sandoval on the vocal. That's Fade Into You. On the after show, we continue now with more requested music. Here's Daniel Amos. This is Father's Arms.

There is an artist that we have lost, Peebo Bryson. There he is, along with Roberta Flack, of course, from 1983. You're Looking Like Love to Me by request on the after show. Peebo died yesterday at the age of 75. He had suffered a stroke over the weekend and unfortunately succumbed to the complications of that stroke, but had a whole lot of very smooth R&B and pop hits, especially in the 80s and 90s. And we'll play a few more from Peebo Bryson, including this one, another one that he did with Roberta Flack. By request, this is Maybe on the After Show.

Kenny G with Peebo Bryson on the vocal by the time this night is over. That's from Kenny's album Breathless, as we play a few songs from the late Peebo Bryson, who passed away yesterday at the age of 75. Here's one more from him. This is Can You Stop the Rain on The After Show.

That is excellent. The trio, Linda Ronstadt, Dolly Parton, and Emmylou Harris, Telling Me Lies on the after show. Great song. All right, how about we do a couple of Burt Bacharach and Hal David compositions back to back. This first one, 1973 music from the Fifth Dimension. This is Living Together, Growing Together on the after show.

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It's what we do every Wednesday night after Give Me Back My 70s on WQNA DB Springfield, WTND LP Macomb, ACB Media 4, WDHF Internet Radio, and RFD. I am Jim Pemberton, and we begin this next hour with that other Burt Bacharach and Hal David composition I promised you. This time, a woman who recorded many of them. It's Dionne Warwick, and Let Me Go to Him.

By request, that's music from Chris Christian. The tune is Nighttime Skyline. And I'm going to play another song from Chris Christian, one of my favorites, in fact. This features Jerry Beckley of the band America on backing.

Dave Grusin, by request. That's called Either Way from the Mountain Dance album on the after show. Here's some more requested music. This is part of a same title, different song thing. Two different songs by the same title. This is George Howard and Love Struck.

A lost gem from 1979, that's the Canadian band Stonebolt and Love Struck on the after show. The harmony vocals on that remind me very much of Yes, oddly enough. It's like if Yes had done disco music in the late 70s, it might have sounded something like that. I always have liked that record. Wasn't a big hit here in the States, but it should have been. All right, now, here is a song that you will know, but this is a cover version that you probably haven't heard before. This is brand new stuff from Al Green on the After Show.

That's new stuff from Beck. It's his cover of the Corgis' Everybody's Gotta Learn Sometime on the after show with Jim Pemberton. Let's do another cover here. This is Chris Norman, who has a new album of mostly covers called Lifelines. Here's his version of a song that was a big hit for the Hollies from the pen of Albert Hammond. It's The Air That I Breathe on the after show.

used to walk past your house. Every night I'd look up at your window. The light was on. I saw your silhouette on the blind.

night I walk by your window. Am I there inside your head? In every book you've ever read? Front and center on your screen? In every film you've ever seen? As you lie there

couple of tunes from Paul McCartney from his brand new album called The Boys from Dungeon Lane, which just came out this past Friday. The tunes you heard were the lead track, As You Lie There, and track number 12 on the CD, which is called The First Star of the Night. Here's Bruce Springsteen now. This is something I'm playing from his new Essentials collection. This is called Hello Sunshine.

Music from The Fuzz, that's called I'm So Glad, on the after show as we get ready to wind this down. Don't have a whole lot more time left. We can get a couple more songs in before we leave you for the night. I don't know why it did that. Is it the song, is it supposed to happen like that, that it just comes back? It could be. I mean, you know, they've done tricks like that before with songs. I mean, like Elvis's Suspicious Minds, for example, where it fades out and then fades back in. Moving onward. Here are the Beatles.

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0: from the Rolling Stones' Big Hits and Green Grass CD that was called I Can't Get No Satisfaction. 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

0: from the Rolling Stones, Big Hits and Green Grass CD. That was called It's All Over Now. 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

Well, it's the Christmas special. No ale. And if we've all had too much Christmas pudding, still there'll be more. All sitting in your parlours, join in. Mr. Wilson. Herr Wilson.

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3: What?

Next one is an old will shine on. What's it called? Quite rightly so. What? Doing a set, we're here to do a set. Quite rightly so.

0: You have been listening to part one of Proco Harum live at the Beat Club in 1971. Part two will be next week. 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

from the Beatles, a collection of oldies that was called She Loves You. 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

0: And now, Six's Record Party has passed, just like the 601 show did. 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

0: Well, that's it for another Rocket Show. Hope you enjoyed it. 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

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Well, we're here on Tuesday, and one thing I can guarantee you, that over the next 60 minutes, we're here for a

Tyrone Davis, can I change my mind? I'm never changing my mind. I love being here every day with you, being here every day with you on Treasure Island Oldies. Welcome to the show. We heard from the Turtles.

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5: Tell your friends about us.

What a great song from the Hollies from England. Graham Nash formed that group and was part of that many, many years until he decided to leave the group and go to the United States, and he formed Crosby, Stills, and Nash. I don't think he gave up a lot. Well, he gave up the Hollies, but he certainly gained a lot with being with Stephen Stills and Crosby, Stills, and Nash. David Crosby, yes, of course. It's Treasure Island Oldies. Welcome to the show on this Tuesday. And that's tomorrow, Wednesday, but today is Tuesday. Got a memory I wanted to share with you. Back in 1959, a radio station went on the air in Montreal called CKGM. They launched in the beginning of the early part of the year, if I'm not mistaken. But in December of that year, they released a single. They released a 45 to commemorate the launch of CKGM in Montreal. It actually stood for Greater Montreal, the two last letters in their call letters. I was very fortunate to win a contest at CKGM. This is the years before Dave Boxer was at CFCF, who he became my DJ hero. But there were other DJs that were at CKGM, and I won a contest, and it was an Esquire shoeshine kit, a wooden box with little levers that you'd open up for covers, and inside you'd have the cloth and the brushes and the shoe polish, and the handle on the top had black rubber gripping so that you could put your foot on it and lean over and do your polishing and your cleaning. Well, you know what? I still, to this day, have that Esquire shoeshine kit. And I also have this. The song released in 1959, CKGM, Montreal, my home.

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Honeycomb and One Monkey Don't Stop No Show. Well, this monkey isn't going to do anything to slow things down. We're here to play some great music for you every single day, from the music of the 50s, 60s, 70s, and to the 80s. Right now, let's go back to 68 with the Vogue.

Michael Godin with Rupert Holmes and him. No, not something you spiritual, just H-I-M.

That's the Tremolos, and Here Comes My Baby on Treasure Island Oldies. Also, a great double-sided 45 if you were lucky to have the particular pressings of the 45 by the Trogs. One side was Wild Thing, the other side was With a Girl Like You, particularly on the Atco copies. But the Fontana copies, I'm not sure if only some had With a Girl Like You on the B-side of Wild Thing. But great to have a great double-sided hit song for you here on Treasure Island Oldies. This is Michael Godin. I played this the other day on the pre-show. I thought I'd play it on the real show for you. This is Mary Hopkin and Tema Harbor.

Mary Hopkin and Tema Harbor on Treasure Island Oldies. In 1965, a fellow by the name of, from Pennsylvania, if I'm not mistaken, Eddie Rambo, recorded a song called Concrete and Clay. It was a cover version. And I thought I'd play the original version for you, also in 1965, from England. Unit 4, plus 2.

part of the British Music Invasion, Unit 4, plus 2 from Hertfordshire in England, and Concrete and Clay on Treasure Island Oldies. A reminder for you this coming Sunday, it's the annual Father's Day special, and we'll be live this Sunday, 6 Pacific, 7 Mountain, 8 Central, 9 Eastern, and 10 Atlantic on WTND in Macomb, Illinois, and all around the world on the broadcast partner network stations, either simulcasting or through all throughout the week. The Father's Day special this Sunday on Treasure Island Oldies. Looking forward to it. Right now, it's Cliff Richard and Devil Woman on the Tuesday edition of Treasure Island Oldies.

Cliff Richard, or Sir Cliff Richard, and Devil Woman on Treasure Island Oldies. You know, he had a really great career in Belfast, Ireland, when he was originally the front man lead singer for the group Them. And then he had a big, huge solo hit, Brown Eyed Girl, in the mid-1960s, 65, 66. And some people thought, well, that's all we're going to hear from him. But no. He turned out to be quite a very, very talented artist with a very broad musical catalog. Now, I didn't agree with his politics when COVID-19 was happening and, you know, his anti-vaxxing and all this kind of stuff, state control. You know what? Who cares? It's over, and his opinion came and went with the wind. But his music still stays, that's for sure. This is Domino Van Morrison on the Tuesday edition of Treasure Island Oldie.

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That just meant he didn't call.

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Well, I'm going up on Wolverton Mountain. It's too lonesome down here below. It's just not right to hide his daughter from the one

0: Here's some great jukebox gold for you on Treasure Island. We'll need some Ivory Joe Hunter, Since I Met You, Baby.
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0: And we're here, hopefully. All things considered, it would be nice if we are. Looks like I have to switch over to the other computer.
1: Hello there.
0: You found your mic.
1: Yes, I did.
0: I'm very glad of that.
1: I am too.
0: We are having some technical difficulties, which is not an unusual thing for us.
1: No.
0: For us.
1: Afraid not.
0: No, it's normal. Anyway, welcome to the afternoon program for today. Uh-huh. And I'm going to turn down that level just a little bit there for you. Say something.
1: Something?
0: Okay, so that's wonderful.
1: Four, five.
0: Yeah, either get close to it or don't. I can't.
1: I'm as close as I can get.
0: All right, that's fine. But now you're only in one channel.
1: Oh, great.
0: I don't know what's wrong, but I'm in both channels for some reason. I'll look around and we'll see what happens, but let's get to the music. And okay. we'll be back. I'll be back with you in a little bit, but let's have some music first. And
1: by the way, this is WTND LP Macomb,
0: WQNA Springfield,
1: RFD,
0: and KWQQ Farmington.
1: That's right.
0: We'll be back with more music. Well, we'll be right here with more music.

0: And we're having some doo-wop today on the show. So I thought hopefully everybody's having a good time. It looks like we've got quite a few listeners. That's nice. And I didn't hear much of you there. There's a sort of...
1: Uh-oh.
0: Oh, that's better.

0: Well, in the U.S., Sunday was Flag Day. So yeah. I thought it would be sensible, let's see here, to do this.
1: As the seeds of turmoil flowered and grew, the hastily assembled American army craved a banner they could call their own. To a certain Philadelphia seamstress came General George Washington one day in the icy winter of 1777.
2: Betsy! You in there, Betsy?
3: Who is it?
2: Me, George.
3: Oh, boy. Come on in. Hey, hey, ever hear of wiping your feet?
2: How's that?
3: You're tracking snow all over my early American rug.
2: Oh, yeah, sorry. All right, let's get out of business now. Have you got it finished?
3: Your flag?
2: No, my jacket.
3: Yeah, but don't you want to see the flag?
2: The flag can wait. I got a man outside from Esquire.
3: All right, you want to slip it on?
2: Please.
3: Okay, here we go. Take a look in the mirror there.
2: Is that a darling blazer?
3: Yeah, darling.
2: Is it me?
3: It's you. Huh? Now, how about we check over the flag?
2: Wait a minute. You think the lace on the cuffs is too much?
3: No, huh? It's fine.
2: You really like it?
3: I adore it. Now, about...
2: I wonder if I should have had the silk brocade instead of the lace.
3: Lace, brocade.
2: Say, these antique military buttons worked out real nice, huh?
3: Well, I'm glad...
2: Or should I have taken the mother of pearl?
3: We've been all through this, George. You wouldn't want the mother of pearl. Once you had them on, you'd hate them.
2: Yeah, but on the other hand...
3: Look, I made you a spiffy little blazer there. You got the lace on the cuffs and the antique military buttons and the gold epaulets and the emblem on the pocket.
2: All right.
3: Now, why don't you look at the flag, huh?
2: All right.
3: Just a minute. Let me bite the thread off here.
2: Well, snap it up. Spread it out in your lap there, and we'll... You having a little fun at your country's expense here? Huh?
3: How's that?
2: You're kidding with these colors? Red, white, and blue?
3: Well, those are the only remnants I had around
2: Wait a minute. Stars? I deliberately said polka dots.
3: Huh?
2: Stars with stripes? How does that work together, design-wise?
3: All right, you want to be the big man and put on the thimble, huh?
2: No, it's just...
3: Then how's about you let me run the flag department and you run the army like a nice father of our country, okay?
2: I know, but look at the colors you chose. The best you could do, I suppose. A peppermint stripe with royal blue, the same as the British colors, too. Now how will we tell whose side is who? Look at the colors you chose. Why couldn't it have been puce?

0: I'd like it. How soon can you make one up?
1: Come on, there's your flag. Take it or leave it.
0: All right. Say, what's this little ticket here that just fell out? Inspected by number 28.
1: That's me.
0: Oh, yeah.
1: You want it on a hanger?
2: That's okay.
0: No, I'll just run it up the flagpole, see if anybody salutes.
1: Okay.
0: I guess it's better than don't tread on me.
1: Certainly. Besides, 100 years from now, what the heck difference will it make?
0: I guess you're right. Come on, man.

0: Okay, that's just about going to do it for us today. This is WTNDLP Macomb.
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0: And we'll be back tomorrow.
1: That's right.
0: At 2 o'clock Central.
1: 2 p.m. Central, that's right.
0: Bye-bye, all.
1: Like we were today.
2: Can I
0: The Velours taking us out.

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2: Who am I?
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4: 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My name is DJ Tweeny, a.k.a. Kurt Erickson from Austin, Texas, and I'll be spinning the bits for you for the next couple of hours. Tonight, we're going to hear Fire Sign's Best Of compilation called Shoes for Industry. 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

0: Well, I think it's about time. The way the corn's been growing for the last two or three generations.
1: Look at that herd of buffalo. They're ready.
0: Everything's living the Great Spirit's way, in harmony.
1: He'll be here soon.
0: The true white brother's coming home. Remember what the Great Spirit said? If we did what we were supposed to do and lived according to the plan, white brother would finish his work in the East and come back to us. It'll be nice to have the family together again.
2: Buenos dias, amigo.
0: Hello, you must be the true white brother.
2: Sure, you must be the Indians.
0: Yes.
3: Welcome home.
2: Welcome to New Spain. This is your new father, Father Corona.
4: Down on your knees now. Do you recognize what I'm holding over your heads, lads?
0: It's a cross. The symbol of the quartering of the universe into active and passive principles.
4: God have mercy on their heathen souls.
2: What the Father means is, what is the cross made of? Gold. Have you got any?
0: No.
2: What about the seven cities of gold? Phoenix, Tucson, Las Vegas?
1: This is gold.
2: What's that?
0: Corn.
5: Hey, corn! Now we can make tortillas!
6: We've been waiting for this for hundreds of years.
5: I just invented tacos!
2: So this is all you got?
0: Yes, but... aren't you the true white brother who's supposed to come and live with us in peace?
2: Sure. Therefore, I claim this rich word in a pasture land in the name of the Empire of Spain.
4: Hey, Capitano. The rain, she's a stop to fall. And the corn, she's all dead.
2: Shut up, Vespucci. I claim this stinking desert in the name of the Empire of Spain forever. Let's go.
7: God bless Vespucci land.
4: Oh, by the way, Domini, you're all Catholics now. God bless you.
2: Come on, and Father. Nobody in their right mind would live in this stinking desert.
8: Come on, Cisco.
9: Boy, I'm tired of pushing west. How long ago we leave Goshen?
10: About 2 hours ago. Ain't we ever gonna stop?
11: Quiet down, my boys. Wagon boss.
12: My fellow settlers.
13: Hold it down.
12: We stand here at the edge of civilization, on the banks of the Mississippi River, looking west at our destiny. What may appear to the faint-hearted as a limitless expanse of God-forsaken wilderness
14: is
12: in reality a golden opportunity for humble, God-fearing people like ourselves and our families and our children and the generations a-coming to carve a new life out of the American Indian.
0: Welcome, white brother.
12: Engines! Pull the wagons up into a circle!
0: Why do you always do that?
12: We get better reception that way. Do you mind if I put this antenna up on yonder peak?
0: That's our sacred mountain.
12: This is our sacred antenna. It's shaped like a cross. Made out of aluminum. Got any aluminum?
0: We've still got some corn left.
5: Hey, corn! Now we can make whiskey!
6: We've been waiting hundreds of years for this!
15: Just invented a Tom Collins!
12: Here, Injun, you want some fire water?
0: No. We were warned by our elders not to drink anything that would make us weak or silly.
6: Put it in their well.
0: That's not a well. It's the eye of the Holy Serpent Mound on which you're standing.
12: It's a butte.
0: No, it's a mound.
12: And right purty, too. Can you move it?
0: But why?
12: Railroad's coming through. Right now.
9: Hey, what we stopping for?
10: We in Goshen yet?
12: Can't go no further. This here's engine territory.
16: Well then, it's treaty time!

0: My fellow Redskins, speaking for the great white father in Washington and all the American people, let me say we respect you savages for your native ability to instantly adapt and survive in whatever godforsaken wilderness we move you to. Out there. Sign here.
1: They did it! Yeah! Yeah!
2: No reason to complain. It's not so bad out there. We still have our people and our ceremonies and the sun, moon, and stars and the sand and the black stuff coming out of the ground.
3: Black stuff coming out of the ground?
1: Civilization! Oh!
2: Nice out here in the desert. No rain, no crops, no white brother.
4: All out for Fort Stinkin' Desert. Last Indian reservation for 2,000 miles. You got 15 minutes, folks. Get them while you can.
3: Get the senator back in the bus.
5: Godfrey Daniel, pesky Redskins. Which way's Goshen?
0: Howdy there, colorful replica of America's past. Right. When is the exciting in its primitive splendor snake dance going to take place?
2: It's usually in August, but with all our children off in Indian school, there's no one left to do the ceremonies.
6: Hiya, Pop.
7: I'm home.
2: Hello, Soaring Eagle. It's good to have you back from school.
7: Oh, come on. Call me Eddie. I'm an American now.
2: What have they been teaching you?
7: Just what we need for a better life. French horn, Italian, water polo?
0: Yes, at the Custer Memorial Indian School, Eddie's one of our prize students. We're giving him away next week.
2: Oh, my white brother.
8: Hey, man. Don't let him bring you down now. There's a lot of young people in this country just like myself who really know where the Indians at. And don't worry, soon we're all going to be out here on the reservation, living like Indians and dressing like Indians and doing all the simple, beautiful things that you Indians do. You got any peyote?
9: Hey, how much is that necklace you're wearing?
10: Do you know how to do the war dance?
11: Hold it. Smile.
12: Isn't it amazing how they survive on this stinking desert?
10: You got any scalps?
7: Hey, let me get a shot of you and your squaw.
9: Hey, let's see the war dance.
10: Let's see the dance.
9: Let's see the dance.
10: Dance.
9: Dance.
10: Dance.
9: Dance.
10: Dance.
9: Dance. Dance. Dance. Dance. Dance.
13: Okay, okay, folks. Fun's over. Back in the bus.
14: Where's little Billy Joe?
15: He's in that run-down outhouse over there, Mama.
2: That's our sun altar.
0: Well, Indian, just goes to show you there's an obvious need to conserve our priceless national heritage. The government is turning your home into a national monument.
5: It behooves me upon this historic occasion to dedicate the Stinking Desert National Historical Indian Monument and Cobalt Testing Range.

0: Well, it's about time. There's been no corn growing for the last few generations. The buffalo's gone. There's no one left to live in harmony.
1: I wonder where we went wrong.
0: Let's just keep to the life plan. Remember what the Great Spirit said. Follow the peaceful way. The true white brother is bound to come.
2: All right, Indians, get ready.
3: Winning of the West, the massacre, take four.
1: Well, let's go.

0: Are you ready to go on?
1: What? Where?
0: He's ready!
2: Our topless nurse, Judy, is wheeling our patient into the isolation ward.
0: Can you hear me in there? Okay, let's shoot him up. Now, patient, you have 10 seconds to tell us what you've got and beat the Reaper!
1: I'm shaking feverish. My hands are all... I'm turning yellow. My God, I've got jaundice.
0: Jaundice it is! Give him that! Symptom 6. And now you've reached the final threshold. Here's the question. Are you ready for symptom number 7? Longer than any patient has ever survived before.
1: I want to go home.
0: Only one way to do that. Doctor, bring in the super shot.
2: Now, for the first time on Beat the Reaper, we're going for the big disease. The icebox is being unlocked by the president of the Armenian Medical Association, under whose strict supervision these toxins are being administered.
0: This is it. Doctor, give him that really big disease. Now, patient, can you hear me? You've got 10 seconds to tell us what you've got. And for the last time, beat the Reaper!
1: I think I feel... I don't know, whatever... Whatever it is, I want to die.
0: Oh, I'm terribly sorry. That's not correct. You didn't beat the Reaper. Doctor, bring the patient out and show the amphitheater audience and all the folks at home just what he's contracted.
3: According to my careful prosthesis, this man has the plague.
0: Thank you, Doctor.
3: You're welcome.
0: You've got the plague. Well, isn't he a good sport, folks? We'll be back in just a moment with our next patient, but first...
4: I came out of 12 years of college and I didn't even know how to sew. All I could do was account. I couldn't even account for myself.
5: I learned how to talk up talk.
4: You did, huh?
5: A pie, a pan, a bark. A pop, a pop, a dog, a dog, a bark.
4: Yeah, well, that's wonderful, Charlie. Speaking as you do to all the chickens out there. You know, Bill Bailey, out on Old Oildale Road.
5: I was working with chickens.
4: You were, huh?
5: I was a cock cheeser at Roosterama.
4: Oh, really?
5: I used to enrage the bantams before the big bouts.
4: Yeah, right. That's
5: not an easy thing. Ask Pedro here.
4: Yeah, right.
6: What?
5: Pedro, you used to work down there, Roosterama.
6: Yeah, sure, man. You were the best cock.
5: How did you enrage those little buggers?
6: I used to sit on them, man.
5: See, man, that's hard.
6: I would dress up like a big egg, man, and then I would sit on them, and that freaks them out.
5: Those chickens are really confused.
6: Yeah, man.
4: Yeah, man.
5: They get mad and angry into the cockpit. What a fight!
6: That is how we used to enrage them, too.
5: That's a good job.
6: Before the fight, Tia here used to pick on them like that.
5: Yeah, but they allowed that now, man. It's not allowed no more.
4: I know.
6: You have to do it silently.
5: You have to do it on television.
4: Did you ever get into bear baiting?
5: No, man, I never
6: gone out. I could never get my socks off.
5: I went out with a few dogs once, man. I dated some dogs, but I never would go out with a bear, man. That's a terrifying thought, man.
4: Yeah, that's right.
6: I was into it for a while, their bear hating.
4: No, really?
6: Yeah, man, I hated those bears, man. I see a bear coming toward me, I just go the other way. That's how much I hated them.
5: They hate you too, man. You can't train them to do nothing, you know. They whist whenever they want. They cannot be trained. There's no way to control a bear.
6: They just squat, you know, anywhere.
5: That's why you got the expression, bear with you. I can bear with you. I can't bear that. All of those bearing expressions, man, that all bears on the same thing.
4: Boring expressions?
5: No, a boar is a pig. A boar is a pig. With tusks, man, you get near one of those, you say, hi, piggy. Wah! He get you with those tusks, man.
4: That's right.
5: But they're so good looking, pigs are so beautiful. They're such beautiful creatures there, so... So pretty, they have such nice noses.
4: Hey, I'm gonna have to give an advertisement. We'll be right back.
5: Sure, Jimmy, sure. Go ahead.
4: Yeah, listen, Balliol Brothers Pharmacy, boys, I think you might

0: interest in this. They're celebrating their annual fire insurance sale.
1: Yeah.
0: Bill and Dill invites everyone in the Pittsfield, Doomstown, and Tricolor area to come on in and share some of their outstanding artificial values that the Balliol twins are putting up for you. 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
4: Well, I'll take it. I can't wait to get away from it all.
3: 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Come on in.
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3: Sure.
6: Don't we do it in the road here at Ralph Bortford Motor during the ditty of wet tomorrow. Don't give it a go.
2: I like those colors. Isn't that nice?
4: Nice. Can you get UHF?
2: No, I don't believe in flying saucers. A little blue halo around my head.
4: Can I get a little more orange in his face?
2: Sure, right there.
4: Where, right?
2: No,
4: under the trigger here?
2: Yeah, that's right.
4: Wait a second, gotta get the safety off. Oh! Look at that blue horse.
2: All right, yeah.
4: That's, I think I've,
2: Look at the muscles on that dude. He's got muscles in his ear.
4: That's, Steve Reeves.
2: No.
4: No? There it is.
2: No,
4: that's Steve.
2: That's Agnes Moorhead.
4: Oh, yeah? I thought I've seen this one. This where's the bathroom?
2: Huh? Oh, right next to the radio there. Completely modulated with dual left and right stereo speakers in two compatible frequencies. Your AM.
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3: 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By the way, we also have FM right here.
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4: Hey, Ralph, that's great fidelity on that FM. Such a
3: well, listen,
4: a
3: you
4: nice
3: haven't
4: tone.
3: Heard nothing yet. 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
4: Can I get Duluth on it?
3: Duluth, Mago. You can get Tierra del Fuego. Yeah.
4: Nice picture. I like it.
3: What?
4: I like it.
3: What? Wait a minute.
4: I said, Ralph.
3: Wait a minute. Let me just turn off
4: the car. I like the car.
3: Get back to the pit. Turn this FM off here. Radio over here. Okay.
4: I'll get the TV.
3: No. Leave it on for a minute. Yeah, I have seen this before. Go ahead, turn off. Well, that's it. Here's your keys. Goodbye, friends, and happy motoring back on the freeway, which is already in progress.
1: Well, here goes. Nice feel. 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I think I'll give this old baby a spin on the freeway.
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5: Antelope
1: summer.
5: Freeway, 1/2 mile.
1: Tropical paradise. Tropical paradise. I think I'll give it a try. Wow! What a groove! A tropical paradise!

0: Good evening, sir. Welcome to the only nice motel in town. How long will you be with us?
1: Just for tonight.
0: Ah, very well, sir. You'll find it's very clean here. Just fill out this card.
1: Oh, thanks. Oh, look, it's dirty. Somebody's already used it. There's a name on it.
0: That's all right.
1: Well, I couldn't get you to believe my name is Mr. and Mrs. John Smith, could I?
0: Well, of course you could. It's nice to have you with us, Mr. and Mrs. Smith. Front!
2: Hey, huh? Aren't you Mr. and Mrs. John Smith from any town, USA?
1: Hello.
3: Joe, boy, and this here's Ed.
1: Hey, I'm not really Mr. and Mrs. John Smith.
3: Well, that's okay. I'm not Joe.
2: And yeah? He's not Ed.
4: Hey, fella, how about bending a couple in the doodah room? If you catch my meaning,
3: if you get my drift.
1: Thanks, fellas, but I'm kind of tired. Hey, desk clerk, can I have my key, please?
5: Sure. What about G7? Hit it, Jimmy.
2: Take it.
6: I can tell by the pie on your tie.
4: You're an American? Well, so am I.
6: Hi, Bub. How do you do?
4: And while we're on the subject.
6: And while we're on the subject.
4: And while we're on the subject, I'll see your wazoo.
1: What's that all about?
7: What's it all about? Mr. and Mrs. John Q. Smith from Anytown, USA.
8: Well, it's about this long.
7: About that wide.
9: And it's about this country.
7: About which we're singing about.
10: I was born an American. I was raised an American.

0: Yes, we've got a lot of everything in this land of ours.
1: And a lot of places to put it in.
0: And maybe that's where you fit in. Mr. and Mrs. John Q. Smith from Anytown, USA.
2: Come on, big fella. Take this guitar, put on this wide belt and work shirt, and tell it like it was.
3: Give me that guitar. All right, everybody. It's a little song. Now, thank you very much. A little song I learned upstream in prison one day. Everybody sing along now. Ready now? This land is made of mountains. This land is made of mountains. This land is made of mud. This land is made of mud. This land has lots of everything. This land has lots of everything. For me and Elmer Fudd.
4: For me and Elmer Fudd.
3: This land has lots of trousers. This

0: It wasn't always like that.
1: No, first they had to come from little towns with strange names like
2: Smegma,
0: Spasmodic,
1: Frog, and the far-flung Isles of Langerhands.
0: But who were they?
3: We were small, angry men with hairy faces and burning feet. We were running away from poverty, intolerance, and the army.
4: And the army.
0: And we took to them.
5: And they took to us.
0: And what do you think they took?
6: Oil from Canada, gold from Mexico, geese from the neighbor's backyard, boom, boom. Corn from the Indians, tobacco from the Indians, Dakota from the Indians, New Jersey from the Indians, New Hampshire from the Indians, New England from the Indians, New Delhi from the Indians.
7: Indonesia for the Indonesians!
8: Yes, Veterans Day.
9: But we couldn't do it alone.
10: No, we needed the hope, the faith, the prayers, the fears.
11: The sweat, the pain, the boils, the tears.
10: The broken bones.
11: The broken home.
10: The total degradation of...
12: Who?
8: You, the little guy.
9: And across him all, we flung one shining steel rail.
13: Rockefeller.
9: One shining steel rail. From sea to mighty sea, from coast to mighty coast, from Bangor all the way to mighty Maine. So how about that, Mr. Smarty Pants Communist? Mr. College Professor, Mr. Beatnik, Mr. Hippie. What have you done for me lately?
14: Well, I...
15: Mr. and Mrs. Smith, go to the people. Ask the hands that serve the machines of America.
16: Hey,
15: ask
16: Smith,
15: these thousands
16: hey.
15: Of folks here
14: Hi.
15: Who wouldn't
16: Hiya.
15: Say Hiya. No Hiya. To yesterday or yes instead
16: hey,
15: of knowing it all.
16: Hey.
17: Ask the postman.
18: Hi, Mr. Smith.
17: Ask the mailman.
18: Hi, Mr. Smith.
17: Ask the milkman. White with fog.
15: Ask the cop on the corner.
9: Ask the cop in the grocery store.
15: Ask the cop in the woodpile.
9: Ask the cop on the rooftop.
15: Ask that cop that's knocking at your back door.
9: Ask him.
14: Mr. Policeman, what makes America great?

0: spicks and wops and niggers and kikes with noses as long as your arm. It's micks and chinks and gooks and geeks and honkies who never left the farm.
1: That's America, buddy. Just remember, Abraham Lincoln didn't die in vain. He died in Washington, D.C.
2: I see. Well, who am us anyway?
3: We're one of you. And you're one of us, I think.
4: Maybe. Possibly.
2: Well, how do you tell? I mean, how do you know for sure? How do you ever really know?
5: They didn't ask questions like that back in 1776. No, they didn't have time back in 1776. Back in 1776, boy, they were too busy singing songs like
6: Yankee Doodle came to terms, writing Martin Buber, stuck a furor in her back and called it Chico Goober.
7: Come on, Mr. and Mrs. Too Busy to be a homecoming queen. Get in step with the voices of the feet already dead in the service of their country!
8: 1829. In the midst of an ever-deepening sense of prosperity, Chester Allen Arthur climbed to the top of the bedroom wall, thrust his defiance at the Japanese, and shouted,
9: "Give me them, or I'm going over there!"
8: But in 1934, in Germany, the specter of doom was rising its shrouded head in agony.
10: Das ist immer ein Auto! Und ich rauf mit einem Putzen Volkswagen! Und niemand steht von Schwellenpizza!
11: Sieg Freud! Sieg Freud! Sieg Freud! Sieg Freud! Sieg Freud! Sieg Freud!
12: Gee, Grandpa!
13: And did you come to her defense in those dark days then, lad? Well, they did. They came from the endless plains of Iowa, the lonesome trains of Illinois, the white trash mountains of Virginia.
14: You gotta jump down, speed around, pick a baby day crud. You gotta jump down, speed around, fix a 902.
8: Yes, them too. A lot of them. Mostly them, and not many of us. And that's why we're here, and they're there. So there, Mr. Monday Morning Quarterback, Mr. Wheelchair General. Are you going to turn your back on America's fighting men's when he come knock, knock, knocking at your front door?
2: No!
13: Attaboy! Can't you see it now? As if it were almost tomorrow? Thousands of them!
2: Shoulder to shoulder!
13: That's right!
2: Heart to heart!
15: You said it, kid.
2: Satchel to page!
13: You got it!
15: Hey, you get it.
16: Oh, greetings from the President of the United States. Oh, feet... Get moving!
2: Yes, sir!
16: What's that, boy?
2: Yeah, sir!
16: What do you say?
2: Yes, sir!
13: Speak English, troop!
2: Yes, sir!
13: You ain't got no friend on the left!
2: You're right!
13: You ain't got no friend on the right!
2: You're left!
13: Hound dog!
2: One, two!
13: Boon tang!
2: Tree frog!
13: Hound dog! Boon tang! Coon town!
2: That's right!
13: Hound dog! Boon tang!
17: No, they don't bite. And then, as you know, chinchillas, or mutated chinchillas like these, blue mutants, we call them.
18: Is that because of their peculiar coloration, Brad, that makes them so rare?
17: No, they were first crossbred or introduced, as we say, by Alistair Blue, a mutations expert who's been into the raising of these little sweethearts. Careful there.
18: Is he getting away?
17: That's all right. We get a lot more of them, and they do that, and that's part of the fun of raising them. And they're very clean animals.
18: I wanted to ask about that.
17: They're very clean. And if they do mess, as we refer to it, they'll do it in their little cages, and it doesn't make any difference. And they dig a little hole for it also.
18: Is that what this one's doing here? Could we get a close-up of that?
17: No. No, this one's just trying to get away. That's his mate over there. That's the one they're trying to catch.
18: Well, look at that. They just caught it. That's... Our floor manager just told me they stepped on it.
17: That's a female. That's a squirrel, as we say. Those bright colors around the snout. Nose rings, we call them. They differentiate between them. And, of course, you just cover them up with this Nair guard, and they won't breed.
18: They can't breathe?
17: No, they can't breed.
18: There's one crawling up my leg.
17: But seriously, Brad, Ken, we want them to breed as much as possible, and this guard is only used, of course, when you're away on vacation, you know, and it becomes inconvenient for them to...
18: Brad, now, how did we... Let's go over to that demonstration.
17: Oh,
18: you told
17: sure.
18: me to go.
17: Well, I'm going to show you how absolutely trouble-free these little animals are.
18: Back here.
17: If you have kids like I know I have, you'll want to watch this very carefully now.
18: We got a big close-up right there of the little...
17: If you just stay still here.
18: Yep.
17: Now, I'm going to put out this lighted cigarette on this chinchilla now. There. Now, you can see I'm just letting it burn there. It doesn't harm the coat at all.
18: Oh, that's amazing.
17: Yeah, it certainly is.
18: Well, how's it's still smoking there?
17: Yes.
18: Well, how is this possible, Ken?
17: Well, Brad, this chinchilla is entirely synthetic. That's
18: fantastic.
17: And with these little fellas raised in your spare time in the playhouse or the garage or the slaves' quarters, you'll be making hay while the sun shines and at midnight too, with mutant flu.
18: Well, thank you, Brad. And you two little, what's his name?
17: Doesn't have a name. They're all the same.
18: Oh, well, thank you. Just a moment. We'll tell you the numbers to call.
4: Los Angeles. He walks again by night. Out of the fog, into the smog. Relentlessly, ruthlessly.
5: I wonder where Ruth is.
4: Doggedly, toward his weekly meeting with the unknown. At 4th and Drucker, he turns left. At Drucker and 4th, he turns right. He crosses MacArthur Park and walks into a great sandstone building.
5: Oh, my nose!
4: Groping for the door, he steps inside. Climbs the 13 steps to his office. He walks in. He's ready for mystery. He's ready for excitement. He's ready for anything. He's...
5: Nick Danger, Third Eye.
12: I want to order a pizza to go and no anchovies.
5: No anchovies? You've got the wrong man. I spell my name, Danger.
12: What?
4: The makers of fantastic cigarettes, long in the leaf and short in the can, bring you another true story from the tattered casebook of Nick Danger, Third Eye. Let's join him now in the adventure we call...
19: Cut him off at the past!
5: Let's get down to business. Uncross those beautiful stems of yours, baby. Here's the case I call number 666. It all began innocently enough on Tuesday. I was sitting in my office on that drizzly afternoon, listening to the monotonous staccato of rain on my desktop and reading my name on the glass of my office door. Regnard Kisten. My secretary lay snoring on the floor, her long, beautiful gams pinioned under the couch. I didn't hear him enter, but my nostrils flared at the smell of his perfume. Pyramid patchouli. There was only one joker in L.A. sensitive enough to wear that scent. And I had to find out who he was.
20: Good afternoon, Mr. Danger. I'm Rocky Rococo.
5: Thanks, Half Pint. You just saved me a lot of investigative work.
20: Maybe yes, maybe no. Do you know what this is?
21: I had to think for a minute. What cruel game was he playing?
5: That's a brown paper bag.
20: That's correct. Now, look inside, Mr. Danger. What do you see?
5: That's easy. That's a pickle.
20: Very good. Now, I think you're ready for this.
5: Why, that's nothing but a two-bit ring from a crackerback, Jocks.
20: I'll sell it to you for $5,000.
5: What kind of a chump do you take me for?
20: First class.
5: That tarnished piece of tin is worthless.
20: Worthless? Not to Melanie Haber.
5: Melanie Haber?
20: You may remember her as Audrey Farber.
5: Audrey Farber?
20: Susan Underhill?
5: Susan Underhill?
20: How about Betty Jo Bielowski?
21: Betty Jo Bielowski. I hadn't heard that name since college. Everyone knew her as Nancy. Then it all came rushing back to me like the hot kiss at the end of a wet fist. It was pig night at the Omane Padme Sigma house. We had escaped from the crowd and stood trembling under the dwarf maples.
22: Oh, Nicky, I don't know what to say. This is the most beautiful ring I've ever seen.
5: Yeah, Nancy, it's really neat. It cost me $5,000.
22: Oh, Nicky, how can I ever repay you?
5: Well, gee whiz, Nancy. How about 500 down and a 36-month contract?
22: What?
5: Or you could marry me.
22: That's impossible, Nick. I can't marry you. I can't even tell you why. Maybe someday.
0: All right, Nancy. I understand. Sign here.
22: Oh, Nick. I'll never forgive you.
0: And I'll never forget you neither, Nancy. And that's why I called you today, Nancy. I mean, Mrs. Haber. Something reminded me of that time so long ago under the dwarf maples.
1: I don't know what prompted you to get in touch with me, but you called just in the nick of time.
0: You haven't lost your delicate sense of humor, have you, Nancy?
1: What? Nick, I can't talk to you now. You have to get out here right away. My husband, it's the same old place in Santa Barbara, Nicky. Oh, hurry, Nicky, I need you.
0: Nancy! I slipped the ring into my nose and the receiver into my pocket and headed for the door quickly. But I'd forgotten the little man with the evil grin.
20: Just a second, Danger. What about my pickle?
0: You're lucky you still have your brown paper bag, small change.
20: Danger, you haven't seen the last of me.
0: No, but the first of you turns my stomach.
20: You'll be hearing from me again, Danger.
0: I headed down the hall in the opposite direction toward the fire escape. I hadn't a moment to lose.
3: Hey, Danger. Where's the fire?
0: In your eyes, Lieutenant Bradshaw.
3: Don't get wise with me, Peeper. You're lucky we didn't burn you on the Anselmo pederasty case.
0: Look, you caught him, didn't you?
3: Yeah, but the punk got away, no thanks to you.
0: Well, what brings your flat feet sniffing around here now, copper?
3: Just a friendly word of advice, Danger.
0: Yeah, what?
3: Don't go sticking your big nose into police business.
0: Sure, Lieutenant. Is that all?
3: No. Don't talk with your mouth full.
0: Okay, Bradshaw.
3: And don't fidget while I talk to you.
0: Sure,
3: and
0: Lieutenant.
3: Stop tracking mud across my nice,
0: okay.
3: Clean...
0: Okay! When I hit the street, the rain had already turned L.A. into a mud river. It was a short swim down Alvarado to my convertible. I had to get to Santa Barbara in a big hurry. As I whipped onto Mulholland Drive, the lights were just twinkling on across the San Fernandino Valley. I could barely make them out through the driving rain. Then a hard right down Big Tujunga Canyon. My tires squealed as I hit Sepulveda. A right, a left, another right, a left of the body, a right, and into a gas station. Hey, Pop!
23: All right, hold your horses, I'm coming.
24: Hey, yeah?
0: Where am I?
24: You can't get there from here.
0: But I'm looking for the same old place.
24: Oh, you must mean the old same place, sonny. It's right out back. Here's the key.
0: 4 hours later, I parked my car in the carriage house and walked up the gray gravel driveway between a line of dwarf maples toward the pillared entrance of the same mansion. It had been snowing in Santa Barbara ever since the top of the page, and I had to shake the cornstarch off my mucklucks as I lifted the heavy obsidian door knocker. Hey in there! Open up! Your door knocker fell off.
20: What's all this brouhaha?
0: Brouhaha? Ha ha ha.
20: Ha ha ha.
0: Wait a minute. Don't you want this door knocker?
20: I already have one.
0: But this is yours.
20: You see? I told you. We used to have another one, but he vanished mysteriously. All right, come in out of the cornstarch and dry your mucklucks by the fire. Let me introduce myself. I am Nick Danger.
0: No, let me introduce myself. I am Nick Danger.
20: If you're so smart, why don't you pick up your cues faster?
0: Are those my cues?
20: Yes, and they must be dry by now. Why don't you pull them up out of the cellophane before they scorch? All right, sir. May I take your hat and coat?
0: Yes.
20: I assume you've come to see my mistress, Mr. Danger.
0: I don't care about your private life or what his name is. I've come to see Nancy... Mrs. Haber.
20: Mrs. Haber?
0: Audrey Farber.
20: Audrey Farber?
0: How about Betty Jo Bialowski?
20: Oh, you mean Nancy. Well, she's in the aviary stunting trees. I shall return with her straight away. You may wait here in the sitting room, or you can sit here in the waiting room.
0: There was something fishy about the butler. I think he was a Pisces, probably working for scale. I felt a thin shiver run up my spine as I sat down on the cold marble floor. What was it about this place? The atmosphere was as phony as the Tudor balustrade that leered at me from the top of the staircase. And there she stood, radiant. All those curves showing through that flimsy burnous. It was Nancy running down the stairs. All the familiar sounds and smells of pig night came rushing back like a good snort of scotch. Then it struck me. 20 years later, and she still knocked me out.
22: Nick, am I? Nick, wake up. Are you all right?
0: Yes.
22: Oh, then stop slapping me.
0: Nancy. What's the bird's eye lowdown on this caper? Whatever that means.
22: Nick, we can't talk here.
6: What do you mean we can't talk here? You're right, we can't. What's the way to do?
22: Follow me. This way.
7: What did you say?
22: I said no one can...
7: What?
22: Never mind. Follow me.
7: What?
22: Here, take my hand. This way. This is much better.
0: Yeah. Pretty fancy layout you've got here, Nancy. What's this, your boudoir?
22: Oh, no. These are the kennels.
0: Putting on the dog, eh? Well, say, where are all the doggies?
22: They've mysteriously disappeared.
0: Oh, yeah?
22: Yes, I just told you. Along with the servants. They were very attached to one another.
0: Where?
22: At the wrist and ankles.
0: Wait a minute. You said all the servants had disappeared.
22: Did I?
0: What about your butler?
22: You mean Catherwood?
9: Yes, madam.
22: Oh, Catherwood. Oh, you startled me.
9: I'm sorry, madam.
22: What are you doing there on all fours?
9: I'm looking for my script. Why don't you just go on without me?
0: Listen, Nancy. I smell a rat.
9: So do I. I think he's got my script.
22: Yes, Catherwood, you look for it, all right?
9: All right, you. Madam.
22: Nick, quickly, through this sacred panel.
0: All right.
22: Over here.
0: Oh.
22: This is the portrait gallery.
0: This is the portrait.
22: There's an echo in here. This is the portrait gallery, Nick. It's the safest room in the mansion. No one can find us here.
0: All right, Nancy. Get your hands off me. What's the scoop?
22: Chocolate, butterscotch, or Rocky Rococo Road.
10: That reminded me. How had she gotten herself involved with that slimy weasel Rococo? And how do I make my voice do this?
22: Oh, Nick. It all began 20 years ago with the mysterious disappearance of my husband.
0: You mean you were already married when I sold you that ring?
10: No wonder she hadn't been able to meet the payments.
22: What?
0: So that was your secret. Oh, what a sap I've been.
22: Oh, yes. But that night... the strangest thing happened.
0: That usually goes along with being just married.
22: My husband, Johnny, he... Oh, Nick, I want to tell you the horrible truth, the whole truth, all of it. The man behind everything.
9: Gee, madam.
0: Let me handle this, Nancy. Far out, Catherwood. Just roll a couple of bombers and leave them on the side table.
9: Yes, madam. Oh, I say. Pardon me, madam. I seem to have crashed. It's been such a long exposition, you know. I'm so tired.
0: Catherwood.
9: Yes, sir.
0: Catherwood, can't you see you're upsetting Nancy? Leave us alone.
9: Well, how much would you like, sir? 500? 1,000?
0: I'm Scray Osterbay.
9: Oh, of course, sir. Ooku kachook, sir.
0: Gesundheit.
9: Yes. I'm so tired, I haven't slept.
0: All right, Nancy, go on with your story. Start with your dreadful secret.
22: Oh, Nick, I can't. I'm so confused.
0: Why don't you just hold your thumb next to your line? See, like this. Huh? This way I don't get confused and I never lose my place.
22: I feel faint. The whole world is spinning.
0: Why, that's lucky for us, Nancy. If it were flat, all the Chinese would fall off. Why, she's no fun. She fell right over. Wait a minute. Didn't I say that line on the other side of the record? Where am I? I'd better check.
11: Who is now?
0: It's okay. They're speaking Chinese. Poor Nancy. She's fainted. I'll just wrap her skirt around her head like this to keep her warm. And now I'll press her body close to mine to keep me warm.
10: She looked so helpless there, spread-eagled on the floor. I beat the eagle off and gave her a quick mouth-to-mouth resuscitation job. And then it struck me.
0: What a sap she had!
9: Good girl, Nancy. That ought to hold him for a while.
22: Poor Nicky. He's bleeding. I'll tear this strip off my petticoat.
9: You want to?
22: There. You tie him up with this. I'll go through his pockets.
9: All right. Careful. Don't wake him up.
22: Oh, that contract must be on him somewhere.
0: Audrey.
25: You fools!
9: What?
25: Haven't you found the contract yet? Your time is almost up.
9: Rococo, you slimy blackmailer. How did you get in here? You don't have a key.
2: No, only half a key.
9: What?
2: I had to split it with a sound effects man.
7: Oh.
2: Where is the contract, you absent-minded old
8: fraud? Wait a minute. Here it is. I found it. It was taped to his leg.
2: Give me that. Ha-ha! Oh. I've got it at last.
9: All right. Now, maybe you'll leave us in peace, Rococo. Give me the negative.
2: Of course. Here it is.
9: Oh, at last. Now we're out of your evil clutches.
8: Dan, wait a minute. Look at this negative. It isn't us. It's an interesting approach, but it isn't us.
9: She's right. What are you trying to pull on me, Rococo?
2: Oh, my goodness. I must have sent the wrong negative to the police. I must have left yours in the car. I'll go get it.
9: A second, Rococo. You're not going nowhere until you've explained what you've done with that filthy piece of blackmail.
2: Are you threatening me? Why, you stupid toad! I ought to beat your brain out!
8: No! Put down that pickle!
9: You'll never get away with this, Rococo!
2: Oh, yeah? Didn't you ever see Casablanca?
14: The thick veil of pain lifted enough for me to eyeball the situation. Rococo, that sleazy weasel, how did he get in here? And what was he doing with that pickle in one hand and my contract in the other? I had no choice. Nancy and the old butler were frozen with terror. I struggled quietly to my feet and flung myself headfirst at Rococo's stomach.
8: Thank you. You saved our life.
0: This ain't no time for ticker tape parades, baby. Get me out of these ropes and into a good belt of scotch.
9: Let me hold that contract for you, Mr. Danger.
0: I'll keep that contract, Catherwood. But you can take this pickle off my hands.
8: Oh, no, I think you better hold on to that, Nick.
0: Good thinking, sweetheart. Lieutenant Bradshaw will need all the evidence he can get.
9: Yes. And you should stick around, too, Danger. You can help him put all the pieces together, you know.
0: Right.
8: No. A left.
14: I felt like I was being kicked in the head by the whole chorus line at Minsky's. So Nancy was in on this caper. I felt myself going under. The biggest long shot, Louis at Hialeah, wouldn't put a fin on my fate now. This time, something told me I was out for lunch. I even began to hear things.
25: I'll never forget. Keep your nose on police business, danger.
9: May I take your hat and coat, sir?
15: We'll be back to Nick Danger after this message.
16: All right, hold it right where you are. I'm Lieutenant Bradshaw with a piece of advice for you. Now, here in the studio, it's all knuckles and know-how. But when that red light goes off, I'm just plain Harry Ames, citizen and weekend father. Now, take a tip from a cop who does. Radio work can be just as dirty and exciting as hunting down public enemy number one. So when I get home, my old lady knows what I need and how. A warm, heaping bowl full of looseners, castor oil flakes with real glycerin vibrafoam. It doesn't just wash your mouth out. It cleans the whole system right on down the line. So come on, you little rookies. Tell your mom to get on it and do it every day. Just remember what the guys down at the precinct house sing.
26: Oh, it ain't no use if you ain't got the boost you get from looseners. Looseners.
15: The all-weather breakfast. And now we return you to Act 3 of Nick Danger, Third Eye.
0: When the crazy escalator ride ended, I fought my way back up to the land of the living. I came to slumped over in the front seat of my own car, lying in a pool of cheap rot gut. I had a head full of ideas that were driving me insane and a mouthful of cotton candy.
3: You want some more cotton candy, Danger? It might sober you up.
0: Oh, my head. Bradshaw, baby.
3: Yeah.
0: I never thought I'd be happy to see your ugly mug.
3: Save the wisecracks for the warden, Danger. I got you this time and I got you good.
0: What are you talking about?
3: Get out of that car.
0: Hey, come on.
3: If you can stand up. And keep your hands high, I got you covered.
0: Hey, what's this all about, Bradshaw? You know I never carry a rod.
3: Yeah, but it's murder what some people can do with a car, and I got witnesses to prove it.
8: There's the man! Keep me away from him!
3: Take it easy, little lady.
0: I don't know why you're doing this, Nancy, but it doesn't change my feelings about you.
8: Oh, Nick, you're such a tool! He did it!
3: All right, take it easy, little lady. All right, now let's get these facts straight. Take this down, Henderson. Okay, Professor, how did it happen?
9: Well, Sergeant...
3: Lieutenant.
9: Yes, Mrs. Farber and I were sitting right here in the living room engaged in a friendly round of spin the pickle, weren't we, dear? Yes, with our good friend Mr. Rococo. Yes, and then suddenly the door flew open and this drunken madman right here drove in, honking wildly and headed straight for us.
3: He's lying, Professor! Can it, Danger?
9: Yes, at the last possible moment, he stopped on a dime.
3: I see.
9: Unfortunately, the dime was in Mr. Rococo's pocket.
3: I'm gonna break your neck, Catherwood! Hold it, Danger! I've heard enough. We'll get the rest of the story down at the station house from you. I've been waiting for this for years.
5: Wise up, Bradshaw.
3: Week in and week out,
5: I didn't
3: Danger,
5: do it.
3: Playing second fiddle while you got all the girls.
5: Come on!
3: Well, I'm tired of being Mr. Nice Guy. See, there's gonna be some changes made. Next week, this show is going to be called...
15: Sergeant Bradshaw,
3: Lieutenant.
15: District Attorney!
3: I'm going to have my own theme music, and it's all going to take place in Washington, D.C. No plots, just girls and guys doing nice, simple things up against Nazis and fifth columnists, and no Jewish writers either.
14: I saw my chance, and I took it.
3: In the papers.
14: Bradshaw
3: my
14: would never listen to my story now.
3: Colonel
14: it had more
3: Linder,
14: holes in it than
3: Charles
14: Albert Hall.
3: Foster Kane.
14: My only way out was like this!
0: Catherwood, stop it. I've got Bradshaw's rod pressed against Nancy's tongue.
15: Oh.
0: Now you spill the beans or I'll blow her brain out.
9: I think you're bluffing, Flatfoot. No, you weren't bluffing.
0: All right, talk.
9: It all began 20 years ago. I was a freshman in college then, although you wouldn't hardly believe it to look at me now. I had just completed work on my science project, and I invited Nancy down to reveal the secret to her. Well, this is it, Nancy. How do you like it?
22: So this is where you've been every night since we got
9: sure
22: married.
9: Sure is.
22: Oh, Nicky, I thought you were...
9: Danny, but don't say it, Nancy. I know it's been hard, but I wanted to give you the swellest honeymoon a girl had ever had. We're going to Greece.
22: And swim the English Channel?
9: No. To ancient Greece, where burning Sappho loved and sang and stroked the wine-dark sea in the temple by the moonlight wa-da-doo-da.
22: What?
9: Don't you see, Nancy? I've built the perfect time machine.
22: Oh, it sounds dangerous.
9: Yes, that's why I'm going to try it out first. Now, when I get into this grandfather clock, you hit me over the head with this bottle of champagne right here.
22: Oh.
9: Set the dial for 1,000 and put in 3 dimes.
22: Mm-hmm.
9: I'll be gone for 1,000 years.
22: 1,000? Oh, that's longer than anyone's ever been gone before.
9: But to you it will seem only like a minute. Very well, my love. Now, forward into the past!
22: Gee, I hope he gets back before all this dry ice melts. Who's there?
4: Mrs. Haber?
22: Who's that?
4: I'm Rocky Rococo. You may have seen me loitering around the drugstore drinking chocolate malted falcons and giving away free high schools.
22: What are you doing here? What do you want?
4: I'm here for a friend, Mrs. Haber. If you sign a contract, you're supposed to keep up the payments.
22: Oh, you must be a friend of Nick's.
4: Yes.
22: Well, he couldn't want his money already. He only gave me the ring last night. I'm wearing it, see?
4: Yes, that's a very pretty hand you have there.
9: Ancient Greece. Look at this grape.
22: Oh, who are you, old man? And what have you done with my husband?
9: What do you mean, Nancy? I am your husband. Well, who's that ugly dwarf with his hand in your mouth, Nancy?
4: Rocky Rococo at your cervix.
0: All right, Catherwood. I've heard just enough.
9: What?
4: Listen,
9: I'm telling this story, young man. What are you doing in my flashback?
0: Flashback? What are you talking... Flashback? All right, all of you. You stay right where you are. Put your thumbs on your place in your script while I figure this out.
9: Okay, all right.
14: So that was her horrible secret. Poor Nancy, married to a man 1,000 years old. Now I understood why the servants had disappeared. It was Catherwood who killed Rococo to protect his wife, my Betty Joe.
22: Who is he talking to? How does he make his voice do that?
0: All right, Bradshaw, there's your confession. I hope you got it all down. Bradshaw? Bradshaw. Oh, that's right. He's not in this flashback. Oh, how do I... I'll skip ahead a bit. No, I can't skip ahead. All right, everybody, into the time machine.
9: No, you don't understand how radio works. Now, this is my flashback. All I have to do to return us to the present is fade my voice out like this and cue the organist. And you see, here we are.
7: Oh, my goodness.
16: What's happening? Am I seeing double? There's two of everybody except me.
0: Pandemonium was breaking out all around me.
14: Wait a minute.
0: Who are you?
14: I was here first. You imposter. Take that.
22: Terrible.
12: You keep away from him, you young hussy.
22: Well, who are you calling a hussy, you old bag?
12: Well, how dare you talk to me like that?
22: I can talk to me any way I like.
12: What nerve? I'm not you. You're me 20 years ago.
22: What? You have a lot of nerve saying I'm going to look like that in 20 years?
12: Oh, yeah?
22: There ain't room enough in this dress for both of us. Get so tight.
9: Well, this is a bit of fun, isn't it?
0: Yes, it certainly is, Dad. Glad to have someone my own age to talk to after all these years.
9: Why don't we sing something?
0: Well, I've forgotten the key.
9: Oh, that's all right. I've got a lid out in the car.
0: David?
9: Half-caste woman, living a life apart. Where did your story begin?
22: Stop singing, you fools! Can't you see someone has been crushed here under this car? Oh, my God, it's me! I don't look at all well. I'm dead! I've been killed! Oh, this hasn't happened to me since M!
0: I did a quick 20-20 on the whole scene.
14: I thought I was the only one going insane. But now we were all in this together.
22: I knew what I had to do.
14: I didn't like it, but that never stopped me before. All right, everybody, take off your...
0: Ladies and gentlemen, we interrupt this scheduled transmission to bring you an announcement of national importance from the White House in Washington, D.C. Ladies and gentlemen... Clear, go. Ladies and gentlemen, the President of the United States.
13: My fellow Americans, this morning at 6:25 a.m. Pacific Standard Time, combined elements of the Imperial Japanese Navy and our forces ruthlessly attacked our naval base at Pearl Harbor in the Hawaiian Islands. I have conferred this morning with the Congress and the Chiefs of Staff in emergency session. We have reached our rendezvous with destiny. It is our unanimous and irrevocable decision that the United States of America unconditionally surrender. And now my wife and I would like to return with you for the thrilling conclusion of Private Nick Danger, Third Eye.
0: I've solved another one for you.
16: Danger, I'll never know how you do it. I was sure I had the goods on you this time.
0: Well, Bradshaw, it's like in the army, you know. The great prince issues commands, founds states, vests families with fiefs. Inferior people should not be employed.
16: Nick, I can't knock success. But you still put me through too many changes.
15: The makers of Loosners Castor Oil Flakes and Fantastic Cigarettes. Loosners for the smile of beauty, Fantastics for the smile of success, have brought you the transcribed adventures of Nick Danger, Third Eye. Tune in again next week, same time, same station, when Nick Danger meets the Arab.

0: Let's do the little.
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2: Yeah. Okay, Phil, you put on the ball pit. We'll go to the other side.
3: How
2: just
3: much
2: like
3: time?
2: This.
3: How much time have we got?
2: How much time we got?
3: Why don't you say that? Okay, well that's that. Yeah. How much time? Oh, look at this.
2: Time. Okay, hey Cyrus.
3: We're on now.
2: Cyrus,
4: do we have to? What do you want?
2: I'm going
3: over to the other side of the record.
0: Yeah.
2: I'm going to come in from the.
3: Well, how
2: door
3: much? How long does it take to get over the other
2: side? Okay, wait a minute.
3: Just a minute or something. We haven't.
0: Come on.
3: Have you got your ball bait?
0: Oh, right.
3: Come on. Look. Let's just do it.
0: Has anybody got my script?
5: Any time, Cyrus. Here we go.
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11: So let's meet him.
12: Well, Jerry, our next famous fall guy is still putting his art in cans from Canada to Kashmir. Winner of the Academy's coveted Good Sport Award in 1956 for Excellence in Hollywood, meet George Leroy Tirebiter.
11: Hubba, hubba, George. What a suit. Well, it's nice to see you looking like you're back on your feet again, George, and ready to play our little game again.
13: Thank you very much.
11: George, first a tip for our viewers, maybe. How does an old man like you stay alive?
13: Well, sir, I try to get up every morning and watch television all day, Mr. Yellow.
11: Do you have a special diet, George?
13: I don't eat.
11: You don't eat?
13: No, but it hasn't affected my appetite.
11: Well, George,
13: you don't have any little groat clusters I could chew on, maybe, do you?
11: Later, George. You won't want to eat in a minute after you turn your back and get ready for this stab from the past.
13: Oh, my.
11: All right, George. Now, you remember all those lovable, stupid Porgy and Mudhead movies you were responsible for?
13: My goodness, I haven't seen any of those in
11: years.
13: Well,
11: Georgie, what are you going to do when the original Bottles, Mudhead's crazy hopped-up girlfriend, drops right through that celebrity trap door?
13: Oh, no, that woman's trying to kill me.
14: Dr. Gunderson.
15: Don't want what, child?
14: My coffee. The warden says he's tired of my coffee.
15: Well, it's been pretty clear that your coffee don't got zest appeal.
14: Zest appeal? What's that?
15: I don't know.
14: Oh.
15: That's the secret ingredient in Erzot Brothers coffee. Yeah, look here.
14: Huh?
15: A blend of the finest Brazilian soya beans, Chilean chicory nuts, and Spanish flies.
14: Oh.
15: Here, take this can home with you, Katie.
16: The next morning.
14: Maura, coffee warden.
17: Oh, I think I've had enough.
16: Erzatz Brothers Coffee, the real one. Look for the can in the plain brown can.
18: This is you, TV. For you, the viewer. The Howl of the Wolf movie. 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

0: Doofy-doo-a, orgy, tie-a-biter, just a student like you.
1: Like me?
0: Just a student like you.
1: Stop singing and finish your homework.
0: Just a student like you.
2: Adolf, come and get it. Your clam cakes are getting damp.
3: 10-4, Eleanor.
1: Whew. Defoliating a victory garden certainly works up an appetite.
2: You sit down, Father, and dig right in.
1: That's right. This afternoon, I'll be able to start digging the pit. If I can get some work out of that boy of yours, I can have the bunker finished by election day. Where is Porgy, anyway?
2: He's up in his room, helping Porcelain make the bed.
4: Oh, Porgy! Oh, my!
5: Porgy! Porgy, tell you about it!
4: You're coming, Mother!
2: He's so good with the servants, Fred.
1: Stop calling me Fred. My name's Adolf.
6: Oh, bombs away, Dad. Morning, Mom.
2: Morning, son.
6: Oh, hot dog, road cakes again. Heavy on the 30 weight, Mom.
1: Don't eat with your hands, son. Use your entrenching tool.
6: Aw, gee, Dad, I'm just trying to save time. It isn't every day a guy graduates from high school.
1: How many times have I heard that before?
2: Well, you boys fight it out among yourselves.
1: Okay, Mother.
2: Look at the time. I've got to dress for my bridge club.
6: Gee, Mom, isn't that bridge built yet?
1: No, son. And it won't be until free hands on both sides of the big ditch can press the same button at the same time.
6: Okay, Dad, I give. Oh, boy, can I eat my breakfast now?
1: Only if you stay out of trouble, boy. Your shenanigans could cost me this election.
7: Well, come on, Dad. No Irishman can stop you from getting to be dog killer this time. You're unnatural.
2: Don't wolf your food.
7: Oh, there's Munhead. Graduation, here I come.
8: So long, Dad. Keep flying.
1: Oh, that son of mine.
2: He's not your son, Fred.
1: Stop torturing me, Ethel.
2: Come on, step on it, Mudhead.
9: Oh, I'd love to, Porgy, but I got my two tones through the floorboard already.
2: Well, okay, then we could take the shortcut through Frogtown.
9: Alright, we could stop off at Pop's and dig some jugs.
2: Some what?
9: Oh, that Louise Wong's got a balcony you could do Shakespeare from.
2: Aw, not now, Mudhead. They need me at the last meeting of the Philatelist Club.
9: I didn't know you masturbated.
2: Aw, creepies.
9: Masturbated?
2: Aw, creepies, Mudhead. Where's your school spirit?
9: That's in the rumble seat. You want to snort?
2: Oh, very funny.

0: you, fellow kids. Quiet. In addressing for the assembly this morning, thank you. I am recalling the words of the founder of Morse Science High School, Yucaipa Heap, who pressed the first bricks with his own hands. Knowledge for the people, he said. Give them a light, and they'll follow it anywhere. We think that is a fair and a wise guy for rule to be guided by.
1: What is reality?
0: And we're not afraid of it, are we?
1: Eat it!
0: You bet.
1: Eat it raw!
0: Raw, raw, raw. That's the spirits we have here. Okay, so come on, kids. Line up, sign up, and re-enlist today. Because we need more schooling for more students for more science high. Thank you. Fuck you too.
2: So you see, Mudhead, it's like the pooper said. With counter-subversive educational priorities the way they are, well, it really helps our side to re-enlist.
3: Is that what you're gonna do?
2: Oh, hell no. Right after I graduate, I'm gonna cut the soles off my shoes, sit in a tree, and learn to play the flute.
3: Hey, look, Porgy!
2: Watch it!
3: Where are you gonna graduate from?
2: Holy Mudhead Mackerel! Morse Science High! It's disappeared!
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6: 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You see, my husband is a policeman, and you wouldn't believe how dirty he gets my clothes. I mean it. It's unbelievable.
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6: I worry about it all night sometimes, you know? I hate to admit it. Look at this horrible stain. Sometimes I think my kids are doing it on purpose.
7: Nothing's on purpose, ma'am.
6: Who are you?
7: Sergeant Schfinkter of the Dirt Patrol. 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
9: Hi, I'm Joe Beats. 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
10: Yes, you all recognize the saloon song from The Floating Prince by Stein. 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
11: Tan tarde morde et en porco! Che dite? Elete! Oil morte!
10: Isn't that beautiful? It's by a great Italian composer. Yes, he's dead now, but lives on in stereo hi-fi. On this 12-inch record album of 40 great unclaimed melodies. Yes, friends, if you were to go into a record store and ask for them, they would think you were crazy. Hello, I'm Don Giovanni, and I'm proud to speak for the Musical Heritage Surplus Club of Hong Kong. Wouldn't you like to raise the level of your home?

0: Bring your family closer together around the hi-fi. Listening to such immoral pieces of art like Bidet's The Fountain or The Duke's Duet from Il Schizofreno. Yes, friends, if you act now, we'll include at absolutely no cost to anyone this collection of 40 familiar sound effects. Who can forget? And remember, and well, friends, they're all yours. Yes, siree, friends, and if you act in time, we'll throw in this three-record boxed bonanza of timeless big band hymns. Titles like In a Persian Melon, My Spanish Suitcase, The Happy Plunderer, Waltz for Three People, and The Hawaiian Hallucination Song. A cultural landslide to fill your home entertainment center. Right now, to this address.
1: Right, a Chinese surplus music deal, Hollywood Box 415, California.
2: Aliens. Every year at this time, the National Space Administration requires all aliens to register. 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Those without forms must appear, however briefly, at the Bureau's astral offices on Nooker Street. Aliens. 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
3: Hey, you guys. Just at the age when you're looking for an interesting and exciting career in the military, get into the sky where they can't find you. Higher than you've ever been before, behind the border, as a proud member of the free Mexican Air Force.
2: Yes, skimming low out of border canyons and across below sea level salt flats, you'll be jockeying the big birds, B-25s, flying uncounted tons of contraband into these United States.
3: Yes, spreading Mexico's natural resources is a really fine job for any young man of military age. So take off with guys like me in the free Mexican Air Force.

0: a hell of a leather golf carts. The straight people terrifying their own children, living in a world only they can understand.
1: They'll bug you. They'll bug your mind.
0: The straight people.
2: You'll see them in breakfast nooks across the country, smoking cigarettes, drinking martinis, driving two cars.
0: The straight people.
1: You'll join them, hanging out at redemption centers, licking glue, making deals with total strangers.
0: The straight people. You'll be inside their minds as they say,
3: anything more from the supermarket, honey?
4: More sugar!
0: The straight people. Now playing in patios and parking lots everywhere from Paranoid Pictures.
5: This movie has been rated X, the unknown. Positively no one admitted.

0: Yes, the Veterans Tap Dance Administration proudly takes you forward into the past. Remember those good old days when your daddy and mommy were fighting the war that made you possible? Well, you know, they didn't do it alone. No, they did it on the radio with millions of people watching. And this is what they heard. Forward! Into the past!
1: Headquarters, headquarters, Moon, 40 Taurus.
2: Roger.
1: Sun, 29 Pisces, 59.
2: Roger. Roger?
3: What?
2: This one looks serious, Roger. Cancer is rising.
3: Then we'd better call Captain Equinox.
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3: Captain Equinox!
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6: Come in! I'm the strange Dr. Weird, and you've just entered the vault of mindless fellowship!
7: Is it a hit or a miss?
8: What?
0: Yes, yes, yes. The makers of Loose Blood presents the Aboriginal Amateur Hour. And here's your menial host, Major Arcana.
9: Round and round I go. Hey, hey, babe, we're on the wheel again. Hello, hello. But first, here's a word from Dremel.
10: Hi. I'm not a doctor, but I do look like one, and I'm being paid to ask you this important question.
11: Police state!
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1: It's all in fun.
2: Police State, where green rookies become hardened men in blue, where danger wears a diploma and crime gets taught the lesson it deserves. 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
3: End of song. 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
4: Brie, Brie, Brie! 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
3: As you remember, Cookie, ejected from Dr. Dog's insane asylum, had just been driven out to the scene of the fire in Aubrey's stolen car. Only a few moments before, the Carrots and the Squirrels had formed a committee to flood the Mixville Breadworks before nightfall. And, in court, Norma voids to unlock the pent-up riddle of Blessed Father Erpo before we all reach the end of song.
1: Do pigs live in trees?
5: What? 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Then we'd live where pigs live, in trees. Yes, we all live in trees, like pigs.
1: Right, Porky, and it's time again to play.
5: What?
1: The all-family fun game that stunts the experts.
5: 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We all live in trees, like big, fat pigs. I'm a pig.
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1: Americans, ask yourself these questions. Who's going to get your garbage, us or Tojo? Remember, only individual private citizens has the answer.
2: Like this week's 25-year war bond winner, Mrs. Beverly Yatamoto of Camp 13. She crocheted her entire month's allotment of garbage into a splendid barrage balloon.
1: So thumbs up, Beverly Yatamoto. Yeah, she remembered that garbage that goes bad comes back at our boys in baggies.
3: This is a transcribed service of the Veterans Tap Dance Administration.

0: are green, and you can pee into the stream.
1: Right on, right
0: on. We're back from the shadows again. Howdy, everybody. I'm the Whispering Squad.
1: And I'm the Lonesome Bee Chick.
2: And I'm Artie Choke. And we're just a joke.
0: And don't be afraid, little people, because we're just holy grams.
3: Great.
1: Yeah, but what about you, partner? What you doing today?
2: Can't be much, Lonesome. Nobody's working.
1: Nobody except us, and I'm getting tired of standing here with these geeks a-gawking at me.
2: Now you keep it sweet, Pete.
1: Listen here, Leafhead. I'm going to pluck
0: now,
1: your
0: eye. Now, boys, fighting's out of style.
1: Yeah.
0: And fun's where the fair's at. In the future, that is.
2: You can bet your roots, Toots, it's tons of fun.
1: And technical stimulation.
4: That's what I need.
0: And there's lots more of me where I come from.
1: In government-inflicted simulation.
2: The future can't wait. No place to hide.
1: Yeah, so climb on aboard.
2: We're going inside.
0: We're going back to the shadows again. Out where an Indian's your friend.
1: Going down.
0: Where the vegetables are green. And you can pee right into the stream. And that's important. We're back from the shadows again.

0: Mr. President, I'd like to introduce you to...
1: Jim.
2: Hi, Mr. President.
3: Hello. Always nice to see you.
1: Jim.
3: You know, the mainspring of this country, wound up as tight as it is guaranteed for the life of the watch. And who's watching? People like you.
1: Jim.
3: And you.
1: Marty.
3: People who are alerted and unafraid to waste the little time that I've scheduled just for your question. State short question.
2: Well, Mr. President, it's the bees and spiders again. They stole my food stamps and sold them to the rats. And I tried to get down to my car for to honk the horn for help, but the snakes have gotten it for the cockroaches. I go back upstairs, but the spiders have jammed the police lock. I ain't been inside for a week, and I know that my wife is sleeping with the bees.
3: Could you state that as a question, please?
2: Well, sure, Mr. President. Where can I get a job?
3: Many busy executives ask me, what about the job displacement market program in the city of the future?
2: That's right.
3: Well, count on us to be there.
1: Jared.
3: Because if we're lucky tomorrow, we won't have to deal with questions like yours ever again.
0: Thank you for question. Exit left to Funway. Mr. President, I'd like to introduce you to...
1: Marty!
3: Hello. Always glad to talk to you.
2: Marty!
3: You know, when you clock the human race with the stopwatch of history, it's a new record every time.
4: That's a cute story,
3: and
4: Mr. President,
3: wins, and I... Wonder... And who loses? People like you.
1: Marty!
3: And you.
1: Clem.
3: People who are altered...
4: Stop, Mr. President, please stop. Now, I know it means nothing to you. I'm only a clone, but you've got such a wonderful job, and you're doing it so well. You know, we bozos have a saying. When you put on the nose,
3: could you state it that as a question? Read to. Thank you very much. You'll be getting a handsome simulfax copy of your own words in the mail soon.
4: No.
3: And my reply.
4: By golly, Mr. President,
0: thank
4: you're
0: you for
4: beneficent.
0: Question. Exit right to Funway.
4: Yes, sir.
0: Mr. President, I'd like to introduce you to...
1: Clem.
3: Hello. Always nice to see you.
1: Clem.
3: You know, the springhead of this country...
5: Stop, Mr. President. Mr. President, stop, please. Now, listen to me. This is worker speaking. Hello.
3: Hello. How are you? State maintenance question.
5: Fine, thanks. No. Read me Dr. Memory.
3: Amrad is not sure I understand you fully. Could you state that as a question, please?
5: Read me Dr. Memory?
6: Systat, direct readout, uptime
3: 9.01.
7: Give a question. 44 seconds.
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6: Log fire.
3: 5 jobs. 2 detached.
6: Minimum infra. 8-1.
3: Totaling
7: so
3: balance
7: boring.
3: National debt. 3, 4, 5, 6 boxcars.
6: Gate to close.
5: Okay, all right. You're doing fine, but this is a flip-flop, Springhead.
3: Flip-flop?
5: Right. Now, I'm going to ask you a question that you won't be able to answer.
3: I'm not sure I understand you fully.
6: Log out runoff memory.
3: A, the system is less energetic if domains of opposite direction alternate.
6: NPM read MacNam. PNP read MacNam.
7: What
6: password.
7: Is he talking
3: maximum
7: about?
3: Output resource yield.
6: Illegal entry.
3: Try again.
5: Yes, we're going to try again. Open your gate, Doctor.
3: Sis. Bob.
5: That's right.
3: Dad. Bob. Mom.
5: Yes, yes.
3: Pip. Dad. Dud.
5: It's repeating.
3: Did.
7: Got little squiddy eyes.
3: Mom. Mem. Mom.
5: Mem.
3: Mem.
5: Mem.
3: Mem.
5: Mem.
3: Mem. Mem.
5: Memory.
3: Direct readout, Dr. Memory.
1: Clem.
5: Thank you, thank you. Now, Doctor, I'm speaking to you, Doctor. Something the leprechauns asked me when I was a sprout in Indiana has always puzzled me. Doctor, question, evaluate. Why does the porridge bird lay his egg in the air?
6: Read unhappy MacNam, unhappy MacNam. Sistat uptime nine.
3: I have been awake for 9 hours, 2 minutes, 36 seconds. I'm as tired of it as you are, and I hope that our children will come to us again in some better world than this.
0: Thank you for question.
5: Okay, it's
0: Exit
5: me now.
0: Exit center to Funway.
5: What did you do to me,
0: man? Mr. President, I'd like to introduce you to
3: Illegal character in line. Go away.
5: What's happening?
3: I'm sorry. This ride is closed.
5: This ride is
0: closed.
5: I've been waiting for 10 minutes from here to listen to the president talk to me. What's happening? I think he broke a power off. He broke the president.
1: Something there on the coloring book?
8: It's the Deputy Dan coloring book. We're going to read it to the kids.
1: I'm going to help translate this. This is a publication for school children, and it's in Spanish.
9: Sí. Oh, boy, this is going to be good.
8: Mi nombre es Deputy Dan, del Departamento del Sheriff, del Condado de Los Angeles.
1: My name is Deputy Dan, and I work for the sheriff of that's a very strange word.
8: Condado
1: there.
8: De Los Angeles.
1: I work for the sheriff of the jail of Los Angeles.
8: Deputy Dan nos dice, nunca suban a carros de personas extrañas.
1: Don't get into any strange cars with Deputy Dan. What that says there.
8: Les enseña a cuidarse por las calles.
1: Deputy Dan will walk small Chinese children across the street.
5: Wonderful, wonderful.
1: Is that nice?
8: Deténgase, mire, escuche, antes de cruzar la calle.
1: Run like hell when you cross the street, because Deputy Dan is after you. That's for
5: that's
1: the ghettos.
5: That's a good one.
8: No siga la pelota hacia la calle.
1: Now, this is a very interesting. This is linguistic here. The translation of that might be let's rock and roll or let the dance go on. Word for word, it's don't follow the balls when they make the street. It's very hard to translate literally from Spanish.
10: Don't follow the balls when they make the street.
1: Something like that. It's,
8: obedeza las leyes para su seguridad.
1: You better obey all the laws or they'll put you in security prison.
9: Right on, right on.
8: Deputy Dan nos ayuda cuando estamos golpeados.
1: Deputy Dan will knock us down when we're injured by a car. I think is what that is.
9: Deputy Dan, terrible.
8: Si nos perdemos.
1: This is a shot of naked children, or almost naked children, being picked up by a police helicopter way up in the mountains where they've gone. That's Deputy Dan will find us no matter how far away we go. It's a translation of that.
8: Deputy Dan es su amigo.
1: Deputy Dan. Scary. Deputy Dan.
10: Has no friends.
1: Has no friends.
10: I know enough Spanish. I know him personally, sir.
1: Right. That's very good.
8: Finally, no le abran las puertas a personas extrañas.
1: Never open the door for Deputy Dan. He's on the other side.
10: He doesn't have to knock anymore, you know, Deputy Dan.
1: That's a wonderful publication.
11: Hi, boys and girls. I'm Peter Pitcher, Sheriff of Los Angeles County.
12: For a nod out of the town, discriminated Earth persons have to fall out behind a wall of masks at Mare Noche's Bomba Shelter.
13: Wow! Every night you can push it along to the penumbral emissions of Los Chicanos from an outer space.
12: Plus fabulous this week only red beans and red.
13: Okay, Jose, order up our special sandwich, a Sleepy Joe. Once enough, because there is dog food and downers.
12: That's right. Bad food and bad people go together at La

0: Not to be torturing me! Sweat it out, Mr. Young Guy!
1: Open this door!
0: I'll be back, food! How am I to be not insane while suffering terrific torment on the radio prison? Oh, Mickey-san, my topless flower of Toyko Delight, oh baby, where are you now? Do you take a fast tube train to International Atomic Occupation of Bandit Police Headquarters to a weeping, implore, arrogant lieutenant of Bradshaw for my immediate withdrawal from this dangerous expose?

0: guy find himself trapped in a radio prison under Nicoban Neranese restaurant on the number one street. And, oh, what worse, a barrel full of deadly Ajinomoto set to go off at end of meal. Now, new character enter. Oh, who is they? Tomorrow, all same time revealed on next speedy chapter of Young Guy, Murder Detective! Okay, now everybody unrelax with warmest or personal reach the scary part of show, Puzzle Box. Young Guy!
1: Oh, only picked that up. Hi, Mr. Announcer. Hi, kids.
0: Okay, young guy, you look ready for first Retta from Fanatic Young Arista.
1: Oh, you bet. Mickey, where Retta from?
2: Hey, this little postmark deep space. Oh. Little Bobby Bunny, 15-year-old, say a tough riddle question for you.
3: A letter from a rabbit? I'm going to take the letter down to hindquarters for psychoanalysis.
0: Oh, stand back, Bradshaw. Rodonodo programmed for female defense.
1: Oh, Mickey, what the little Bobby want to know?
2: Bobby asked Mr. Question he first read carved into Great War of Mars. Why does a porridge bird lay his egg in air?
3: Sounds like a trick to me, Fudge.
1: Oh, yes, an old trick puzzle. So happens we finally answer it tomorrow next show.
3: Oh, yeah? Oh.
0: Now, everybody go away. Okay. Then come back and listen to a new adventure called Dream Monster Egg Fool Young Guy.
1: Boy, this exciting episode star, of course, me, Hideo Gumpa Jr., and my dangerous pals as...
3: How are you going to get out of here?
2: You take a speedy cruiser boat?
0: You take a river of mountain skis?
3: You going to turn on a siren?
1: Stop torturing me! I'm Young Guy, Motor Detective!
2: Feeling.
4: Now, baby, don't be crying. Now I'm out and wishing I had a drink. Where my butler, Roto Noto?
5: Oh, here, boss. It's a hurly-gurly hour. Have a special Muda fluid gimlet.
4: Oh, thank God.
5: Say, what happened at our prison today?
4: Oh, Lieutenant Bradshaw, you know, of Motor Official Cops. He's sniffing up our riddle secret, I think.
2: Oh, young guy, like little tears, my terrific feelings for it, like little flowers.
4: Oh, yes.
5: What is it we about to be doing, boss? Are we taking motorcycle? We taking Adam bus? We stepping in a speedy cruiser boat? Ooh. Do we have a time to take a fast train?
4: Don't be torturing me! You see, in a radio prison, they wash a brain of this unfortunate. Hanging up in a strong seagull wind now to dry. But a maiden, upon taking it into her warm kitchen, finds owner not there.
2: Pretty words, but come to conclusion, beloved.
4: Terrible decision-making factor absent from brain.
2: No! Implications many, all terrible. Which motor are we about to be riding in?
4: Not to be torturing me.
2: Boss!
5: New character enter. Announcing a Lieutenant Bradshaw, Atomic Occupational Forces.
2: Oh, young guy. Now we only take familiar ride to radio prison.
6: Okay, guy. This is putting every little piece of the puzzle in now. It was you, young guy, who is snooping in official business. Did the trick of radio prison. Is it so funny now? Do you see?
3: What?
6: Now, I know where dream monsters come from. What is Glutamoto horror of Toiko besides total fiendish quality of you brain? They all you. Glutamoto dumb everything. This is not bad enough. There is also Gorgonzola the cheese monster.
2: Oh!
4: Taking it easy, man. Let's be keeping cool and casual. How am I to be Adam Monster, Lieutenant Bradshaw, when... just to keep it still for a moment, you name Bradshaw. Yeah. What Brad stand for?
6: Bernard.
4: Oh, my gosh. You, George Bernard Shaw, famous author and literary smart guy.
2: Oh, young guy, you figured all out.
5: I you see, boss, Bradshaw say many time he on the side of right.
6: That's right.
5: That because he righter.
7: Huh? In. In obvious pun lies subtle secret, Rodonodo. Writer responsible for all problems he creates.
6: Wait a minute, Fooge. You're not going to go pinning this monster rap on me. Take this.
2: Rotonoto, you knock them both out with champagne gong.
5: I wait a long time for this. No more nice guy. You go with me now, baby. I got a 2-ticket. To Forbidden City!
2: Oh, even President not getting there!
5: Oh! Next week, this show have a new name! Rodonodo! Atomic Gumshoe! And no Buddhist writers either! Okay, come on, baby! We got road to travel!
2: Oh, Roto! You some atomic guy!
8: Dear friends, look around now. Choose the nearest exit to your seat. And in case of disturbance of any kind, to avoid the dangers of panic, walk. Do not run to that exit. And now, we ask you all to shift on your sanitary pedestals and join us in that great old hymn, By Order of P.D.

0: And lo, there came unto them Philip called Punter, and he was Lillian wroth in his extremity. Merrily, merrily, he says unto them, saying, Merrily, merrily, for I am come. And he came unto the house of his mother's brother's servant, saying, Where am I? And there was none there to answer him, not even no one, saying, Nowhere, yea, but in the land of reversible cups and sanitary pedestals. And he lay in that land a long time, like worms out of a hot cheese log.
1: Christians during medieval times thought that on Christmas Eve the Christ child wandered through the town searching for those who believed in him. So, on that night, they put candles in their windows to guide him through the darkness to their homes. It also was a custom to welcome strangers who were attracted, like moths, by the candles.
2: Well,
0: as a properly religious opening for this properly religious program.
2: I think so. Dr. Benjamin?
0: Yes, the
2: perhaps you would explain.
0: The reading for the day is from the book of Punter, chapter 4, verse 17. All we have to fear is me.
2: Yes.
0: Now, we'll be speaking on this message throughout the program today so that you at home may gain the insights of the many different attitudes toward this work that we are engaged in.
3: And what great work that is.
0: Yea, it is great work indeed.
4: Selling candles, don't forget to tell about the count.
3: There were six outside my window last night, piled up against the window, smashed. We stacked them up in the foyer, and then my wife will have them for dinner tonight. By golly, selling these candles has been the best thing that ever happened to me. Signed, Robert Gomez, Toledo, Texas.
5: Of horror was unmasked at last and laid to rest by the side of his hideous clockwork dog, Toto. Our labors now completed, the great defective Hemlock Stearns and I, his patient doctor and biographer, returned directly to our dodgings at 99 Bakersfield Street, thankful that for tonight at least, Londoners might sleep forever under a comforting blanket of thick English industrial fog.
6: Splendid.
5: That's it, Stearns.
6: Splendid.
5: The adventure of the swollen sock.
6: It's quite commercial. They'll eat it up, old bean.
5: Yes, it takes care of last month's rent, too, you see.
6: By the by, have we eaten up all those old beans, Flotsam? I'm famished. Go rat about in the cupboard and see old man.
5: Well, I'll give it the old army try. We've been gone, you know. Probably spoiled.
7: Hello, what's this? This solution's turning blue. Not quite the solution I expected. That means the rat should have lived and the captain should have died, of course. Let's see. Norveticus ratus, Norveticus asses, mammalia, rodentiae meridae. Here we are. That's black and brown. Eats electricity.
5: The rat's gotten to everything but this half tin of Uncle Sigmund's Peruvian cocoa powder.
7: That'll be all right. Did you know, Flotsam, that if rats were the size of English children, they could wipe us out in a week?
5: Shocking. I don't want to hear about it. Here's your cocoa.
7: Oh, thank you,
5: Milk, sugar?
7: No, I'll take it straight.
5: I'll just have some tea if you don't mind.
7: They're the most advanced animal weapon of destruction yet created.
5: Hey, we can pay this month's rent, you know, and have a little left over for food if you'll just tell me a second story.
7: What am I, a second story man? If it's adventures you want, make them up yourself. Look, here, in the London Exaggerator, it's full of them. Man coughs up towel in Brussels. Yankee pig nut swindle shocks Parliament. Sultan insulted in melee. Giant green cheese stolen. Aha!
5: Oh, what's wrong, Stones?
7: I sat on my pipe, but no matter. For I perceive that hidden behind this seemingly unrelated sequence of events, there lurks a singular, sinister attitude of mind.
5: Whose?
7: Mine!
5: Oh!
7: No, Piltdown, old man. You might as well ask who's behind the giant rat of Sumatra.
5: Oh, very well, Stones. Who's behind is the giant rat of Sumatra.
7: Damn, you're fat, Swallow.
5: What?
7: Fast fats, no.
5: Oh.
7: But I shall never be tricked into telling a tale for which the world is not yet prepared.
5: Then we'd better be prepared for thin times, old scout. There's only a spoon of cocoa left in the can.
7: Yes,
6: to live, a rat must chew.
5: So must we all. We eat or we die, eh?
6: I did not say eat. I said chew.
5: Gesundheit.
6: Gesundheit, of course. Gesundheit, Dankeschön, the ship's Prussian captain. Frigate.
5: Oh, really, Stones?
6: Frigate Matilda, plying her illicit trade in rubber goods and spiders up and down the Mokajava Strait from Singapore to Sinatra. Frankly, Flotsam, it's all beginning to make sense.
5: Let's turn sense to pounds, old man. Tell me the whole bizarre story.
6: Well, yes, I suppose I can tell you, but the public must never know.
5: Oh, I'll just write that down.
6: It was long before I met you, Doctor.
5: Oh, really?
6: Yes.
5: You went to the Met.
6: You were in Afghanistan.
5: I was wearing Stanley's Afghan.
6: I was playing the Outer Islands with a small theatrical company. We were holed up in a rattan festooned pension in Goonrot.
5: Really? Oh, rat infested.
6: You see, Clarkson, if they don't chew, their teeth grow through their brains.
5: How very incisive.
6: It was a close and muggy day. There had been three muggings in the lobby since dawn. I wisely kept to my room, but there came a sudden beating at my door.
5: Oh, what? I'll get it.
6: No, it's part of the story. I rose unsteadily to my feet, took careful aim with my trembling Wembley, the door swung open...
5: Good morning, Mrs. Moriarty.
6: I fired point blank.
5: Mrs. Moriarty, my dear lady, let me help you.
8: Look at this great V in my chest.
5: Are you hurt?
8: Ah, faith and Gomorrah, doctor. By the blood of St. Menzies, I'm from Ireland, and as you're to ducking bullets, as you are to ducking billets.
5: Oh, well, yes.
8: And here's last month's.
6: We'll squeeze out your rent as soon as Fleet Street runs our latest penny dreadful through the press. Don't worry.
8: I never worry, Mr. Stones, especially when there's a high-heeled foreign lady and her heathen servant waiting for you on the footpad below.
6: A case at last.
5: We'll show her up.
8: I'd be glad to. Mr. Stones, I'll see you now, you cheap whore.
5: She's been nipping at the rat cheese again.
6: I deduce that we're about to be entertained by an American ingenue from upstate New York.
5: How the deuce do you deduce that?
6: The taps on her shoes, footman. They resounded a frequency produced by a unique alloy of aluminium and magnesium manufactured in Chicago, but shuffled off to Buffalo.
5: Uncanny inspiration, Stones.
6: Yes, and here's the last inspiration from this can.
9: Mr. Hemlock Stones, I presume.
6: Oh, aren't you the presumptuous one?
9: Oh, am I?
6: Come in, but I would advise you to leave your man outside.
9: But without Monsieur Benway, I should be lost.
10: Elaine necessary, que je remain ici. Here.
6: Ah, Canadian.
9: Oh, Mr. Stones, I'm in a desperate fix. I need your help.
6: I'm in desperate need of a fix myself. I'll help you. Batman, take her purse.
11: Oh, here, my dear.
9: Thank you, and my cloak, Doctor.
6: And her dress.
9: Oh, thank you, and my knickers. Thank you.
6: And your muff.
9: Oh, it's my muff.
5: Soccer blue.
6: Why, without your clothes, you're naked, Miss Dudley. Miss Violet Dudley, isn't it?
9: How did you know my moniker?
6: From the rather provocative initials on your knickers. And this scandalous article in tomorrow's Times.
9: Oh, let me see that. Farmer takes sprouts and rust. Here it is. Senator Soubrette found naked in detective's flat. But I'm not flat. Look.
5: I'll just make a note of that.
9: Oh, make it a B note.
6: Make it a C note, miss, and we'll take the case.
5: But this is a case of the pox.
6: Not quite. Poxon, we're about to embark on the strange case of the missing...
5: Yes?
6: Plot.
5: Very funny.
6: What is this all about, my dear?
9: Well, I've forgotten.
10: Why, give him the no... Ile importante, give a him le secret massage, mamselle.
9: Oh, would you like a massage, Mr. Scones?
5: No, yes. Note es correcto.
9: Oh, the note. Well, Benway found this mysterious billet doux in my dress this morning, Mr. Stones. I showed it to Daddy Dudley, like I do every night, and he said I should show it to you. What do you think?
6: This is a rebus written in a simple head code. Any English schoolboy could catch it. Flotsam,
5: yes.
6: Pull down the simple English schoolboy's decoding manual.
5: Of course.
6: It's as clear as the nose on my face. Wait a minute. It's gone. No, here it is in my hand. Now look this up.
5: Yes.
6: Two dancing boys, a tower and a tiny tortoise, minus a tin toilet, plus two heels, an L, and an electric eel.
5: Here it is. Long-toothed man, fears for brain, desires AC-DC connection.
6: There's our tune again.
5: Take tube, no professionals or phonies.
6: Is
5: necked correct height?
6: You use initials only.
5: Is necked correct height?
6: Yes, initials, Achtung!
11: Yes, it's correct.
6: It's an official Mormon jigsaw, a German mix-up code. Oh, let me see that. It's in the back of the book here. Write this down.
12: Of course, I will.
6: See, a V is a G and a B and a P. Violent Grugley.
9: Oh, Violent Dudley!
6: Dudley, a D is a G and a P is a B. Pick up Parcel tonight.
9: What?
6: Parcel tonight. Dogs, curs. Curse of India! Curse of India!
12: Oh, filthy pirate.
6: Know me by my wanger. No, my wingnut. Know me by my tool. Aha! Perhaps that's instrument. Know me by my instrument, yes.
9: Oh, but it does sound so dangerous, Mr. Stones. Could you go for me?
6: If you put on a little weight.
9: Oh, I'll wait forever.
6: Wait here. Wait, huh?
11: Oui, monsieur.
6: Flotsam, you shall be Violet Dudley.
11: What?
6: Get into a dress. Look for me in the pub in disguise.
11: The pub in disguise?
6: No, no, no. Down at the docks in Soho.
11: Oh, no. Oh, Stones, what's my next step to be?
6: A hornpipe.
11: Oh, the horny pipe.
13: Well, dear friends, that's it for the show tonight. Hope you all enjoyed yourselves. Be sure to tell your friends about the chat. Let's get lots and lots of folks in here. Thanks to Cat for all his great collages. Thanks to Merlin the Web Magician for conjuring up this wonderful chat for us to use. 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

0: Willie K. And first one of his hits back in the early 90s, actually. Welcome to this live edition of the Hawaiian Connection. My name is KRH on the Global Voice and RFD. It's good to be back after 2 weeks off because I was, I had my eye procedure done. But I'll tell you guys all about it. So we got voice chat here. We got Mary, Kuhau, Chris, Ashley.
1: Yes, good evening all.
0: Yep.
1: Yes, good evening all. I hope you can.
0: Mm-hmm.
1: Oh, my game was at 30. That's why I was kind of quiet. There we go. That's a little better.
0: Yeah. Anyway, so last week I had to get my eye done. It's the right eye. So what they did was that they had it's a one size fits all prosthetic. So if I wanted to get one that's like custom made, that would cost more. So talk about in the range of like $5,000. So I didn't want to pay for that. And mm-hmm. Plus I'm not sure if insurance would cover that. So, but, it's been pretty cool. People have been noticing me lately, and also, it's really nice and it's not falling out like the conformal lens right now. So I'll be in the chat room if you guys want to join me at theglobalvoice.info/chatroom.htm. Let's continue on with the music. Here's Ekolu. Your loving is nice.

Well, then Keku'uha and great song from Leano. And here's Nalio Pili Mehana. This is When I Think of You. This is for Stephen Fry, by the way. I love this song.

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This is, now I want a little bit slow over here. So anyway, here's Joseph Soul Golden.

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And welcome back to the show. This is Kale on the Hawaiian Connection Show, and this is live, of course. So if you guys want to get a hold of me during the show, you could do so at your voice, old address, theglobalvoice.info/chatroom.htm. Here's the latest one from Del Beasley. It's been a while. So this is La'o Ma, I can't even pronounce this anyway, so anyway, light song for our son. So thanks to Britta Wade, here we go.

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2: Sorry, John. Yeah, he plays some interesting stuff, Sean Klein's show, so check it out. Everything But the Kitchen Sink. It's on Wednesdays. I think Tuesday close to Wednesday my time. So anyway, one more track for you guys. Here's Weird Al. And this is what I've been doing for the last several weeks is eating. So anyway, if you guys want to get a hold of me, actually coming up after me is Kelly Spurgio with Smooth and Easy. So here we go. Rest in peace, Michael Jackson.

lard. No wonder why Demento liked you so much, Al. Anyway, that does it for me. Coming up next is Kelly Superga with Smooth and Easy. And I'm going to leave you guys with JoJo. I heard this on Spotify a couple of days ago. This is the 2018 version of Keep On Keeping On. So see you guys next week live, of course. Bye-bye.

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1: I don't want it anymore, Dr. Gunderson.
2: Don't want what, child?
1: My coffee. The warden says he's tired of my coffee.
2: Well, it's been pretty clear that your coffee don't got zest appeal.
1: Zest appeal? What's that?
2: I don't know.
1: Oh.
2: That's the secret ingredient in Erzot Brothers coffee. Yeah, look here.
1: Huh?
2: A blend of the finest Brazilian soya beans, Chilean chicory nuts, and Spanish flies.
1: Oh.
2: Here, take this can home with you, Katie.
3: The next morning...
1: More coffee, Warden.
4: No, I think I've had enough.
3: Erzot Brothers coffee, the real one. Look for the can in the plain brown can.
5: So what do you do?
6: I breed armadillos.
5: Oh, come on. You enjoy your work?
6: Not especially. But the armadillos sure get a kick out of it.
5: Mm. Is it profitable?
6: Only in the spiritual sense. A wise man once said, make an armadillo smile and the world is your oyster. At one time, I considered breeding oysters. It just didn't sound right. Make an oyster smile.
5: And the world is your armadillo.
6: You can see the problem.
7: Are you going to take the advice of a hysterical patient?
8: Now look here, Miss Stanton.
1: Judy! Judy, he's here! He's here!
9: Why, who's here?
1: Dr. Heckenbush!

0: Good afternoon, ladies and gentlemen, and welcome to Radio Free Roadkill, live from Austin, Texas. This is Kurt Erickson. I'll be spinning the bits for you for the next couple of hours. It is the 16th of June, 2020, and another warm day here in South Central Texas, 95 or so, and not too bad on the humidity, a little breeze, so it's pretty typical for this time in summer. Of course, the virus is still plaguing everybody, and we're no different. We had a big spike in our cases once they started to open things up again. They brought the restaurants and clubs and bars up to 75% capacity, but I think they're having a problem keeping social distancing, so to speak. I don't know how you social distance in a bar, but in any event, the cases are picking up here. They have come up apparently in the UK with a treatment, a fairly inexpensive treatment that does seem to be working, seems to be keeping people from dying anyway, and that's a darn good start. Hope they can make quick progress on wiping that bugger out. Well, we heard the Moody Blues there with The Story in Your Eyes, great old tune from them, and you can hear more Moody's or anything else you want to hear on this show because we take requests, and you make those requests by going to dishnuts.net, that's www.dishnuts.net, and get into the chat by scrolling down and clicking on the chat button there, the chat link, and it'll take you to a page where you can use your IRC client. It gives you instructions there to how to set it up. Or there's a MIBIT client, MIBIT being a web-based chat client, right there on the page. All you have to do is type in Nick and go for it. So do make your requests here. We love requests at Radio Free Roadkill. And we're going to start off with the Fireside Theater, as we usually do. This is a Let's Eat broadcast episode from the early 1970s. And this is the Duke of Madness Motors Collection. This is how Fireside describes it. This is the complete, mammoth, authoritatively definitive, and totally awesome book and DVD-ROM combo. Every Fireside Theater radio broadcast from the Dear Friends era, 1970 to 1972, is included on the DVD disc, along with a few extra goodies and surprises. The book contains an essay by Fireside archivist Taylor Jessen, new interviews with all four group members, producer Bill McIntyre, engineer the live Earl Jive, complete show rundowns, and Phil Proctor's collage artwork. This is a must-have for any serious Fireside fan. And it truly is. So what we're going to do is we're going to play this episode called The New Archipelago Show, and then we're going to get back with your requests around the top of the hour. Ladies and gentlemen, the Fireside Theater.
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2: Where am I?
1: Thank you very much. Me, all the same, you host, plays the next run. Here, all Asian guests starring Chuchu Yamamoto. Famous riddle guy, Anna Rosanna Ortiz, Filipino Bagonga Bagong starlet. Bamba! Here come to Hidario Gumpa, down home song stylist.
3: 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Hello.
1: Also, of course, your friend mine, 4-5 crazy guys, all the way from Rita, Tokyo. Okay, friend, you take a listen now, or people, Radio Eastern Educational Service, we're going to fry now. You bet.
4: Just a lot of fun.
1: This show will go all the way around the world. Come back out of your radio right now.
5: Is a cooking show. We fry now, you pray later. It'll taste good, right, Joe?
1: You suddenly become strange music in my ear. I think Clockwork Orange is playing in other studio. Not to know.
6: Phil, did you know how the cows first came to this country?
7: No.
8: On boats.
7: No,
6: that's
7: I
6: right,
7: didn't.
6: Pete. They did.
7: Did they? Did they come on
6: yes.
7: boats?
5: Well, you have to if you want to have enough kids so that you can start a great country like this, you know. You got to come over somehow.
6: The cows came over by way of the Virginia colonists at Jamestown. There was a law passed by the Massachusetts colony requiring every 6 immigrants to bring one cow.
5: Sick immigrants, did you say, Charles?
6: And the cow today was just voted the national animal of Wisconsin in place of the pig. There was a big debate about it. Yeah.
2: Oh. I think we just land.
5: Yeah. Oh. Say.
2: Don't open door. We must test air first.
6: We can serve this cheese log now because we're down to room temperature.
4: Did you fellas know that the first prison in America was built on Nantucket Island, Massachusetts? And just to show you, those old folks weren't wasting any time. It was built in 1676.
7: It was actually built on Nantucket, who was a young girl who had come over with the first shipment of cows and their young children.
4: And a cheese log. It came over on a cheese log.
7: On the SS cheese log.
4: Conrad.
7: Yeah, it was the sister ship of the Mayflower. It didn't get as much promotion, of course, because it hadn't signed with Warner Brothers yet, you see.
4: Mm-hmm.
7: It came over with the Mayflower and landed south, down around Savannah, you know. And that's where all the cows ran free, and now one of them is governor of the state.

0: We're gonna move though. We're moving to Canada.
1: We're gonna have a Stanley party and then we're gonna ship.
0: Yeah,
1: it
0: a
1: to...
0: steamer party, right? You're gonna get all steamed party. And go to Canada.
1: Steamed up. And
2: you heard of
1: everything.
2: Steam clams, right? Well, yeah. We steam the cans. The beer cans.
0: You ever been to Nantucket?
2: I've been with Nantucket.
0: At this beer steaming.
2: Under the jail, yeah. Well, that little room down there, yeah. Did you
0: that's
2: say
0: when you used to be able to get into jails. Now they don't let nobody in there.
2: Only the light people can get into prisons now, you know.
0: That's the truth. Them ultraviolet people.
2: Well, yeah.
0: All those New York actresses, you know. That's the only ones that let in the prison now.
2: That's right.
0: You got to be a movie star to get in prison.
3: The color of their hair has to do with that, you know. Rainbow
0: and the cows, of course, too.
3: Sure. What about those cows?
2: Well,
3: let's just hear it.
2: You know, the war against the cows is over, boys. In India, you know, it's against the law to kill a cow. You know that, don't you?
0: It's against the law of the cows.
2: Right, the cows don't like
0: people
2: it.
0: People don't pay any attention to it.
2: No, they kill them all the time, but cows haven't murdered each other in India for centuries.
1: If you are run down by a cow that's driving a car, the cow is indebted to you for the rest of its life.
2: Indented to you,
1: no,
2: I think.
1: No, you're indented, but the cow is indebted to you.
2: That's right. The cow catchers, you know. You know why they put cow catchers on trains, don't
0: you? Put them in prison, that's why.
2: That's right. The only way you can scoop them up and put them in prison.
0: Once they come over on the Mayflower. What was the name of that ship?
2: The Cheese Log. The
0: Cheese Flower.
2: The SS Cheese Flower. Yeah. That's right.
0: They ran wild and they'd all be governor now. In fact, they're so popular, you know.
2: Well, they all will be governor because a cow can't be governor of Georgia for more than one day at a time.
0: First, he's got to eat too much. What are we going to do with a governor with sick stomachs?
2: We better put him back into office, you know, because he's a lot more dangerous out of office than he is in office.
0: I know. He ate all the rose bushes around the governor's mansion.
2: And that's the senators. You know what I mean?
0: I know. I was descended from them.
2: Ever since the flowers got the vote, you know.
0: Oh, yeah. They got the vote,
2: the
0: too.
2: The flowers got the vote now, too.
4: What about the flies?
2: The flies can't vote because they's too radical, you know.
5: No flies in our China. We got rid of all fry.
4: How is that you do that?
5: We fried them.
4: You fried them to where?
5: Oh, no, we fried them to eat.
4: To
5: put in stomach of a cow.
4: Right.
5: Oh, he liked that. He say, I want the mao. I want the mao.
4: Oh, no, fly mao cow. Oh, right.
5: Cow in China, they say mao, not a moo.
4: Everybody in China say a mao.
5: You bet in a big chorus, too.
4: No, mao. Can't bet in China.
3: I was thinking, you know, we could get the old Colosseum and go down there and get a lot of people in for free into the Colosseum. I mean, we'd have to pay them a couple of dollars for the rental, you know. But then all of our friends could come down there for free, and then we could get all those marching bands, you know. And we could start them all marching from the peristyle end of the field. And then we could have the other half, the Illinois band, at the other end of the field.
0: At top speed.
3: And we got 40 cameras covering. We got the blimp hovering overhead.
6: Certainly is a confusing day down here, Charles. Literally thousands of unmarked bands have entered the Colosseum now. Marching groups and girls who will not allow themselves to be identified by the television cameras are now appearing down on the ground.
7: Well, it's just amazing the way the audience is cooperating with us, Joe. You can see over on the other side, the flashcard section has made a giant picture of Eleanor Roosevelt there.
6: Governor Roosevelt, did you say, Charles?
7: Mrs. Governor.
6: That's right.
7: The governor's wife is being honored today, as you know, because of the cheese log event, which is happening later.
6: Yes, well, as you can see, the Girls' Corps of Torrance is forming a great cheese log down on the field now.
8: That's a picture of Mrs. Roosevelt.
9: There's
8: the nose.
9: There's a lovely float. Do you notice coming around now? That's a giant. Looks like a Coca-Cola bottle, but actually, it's made into the replica of the man who invented the Coca-Cola bottle, Earl R. Dean. You see, there's his face. You can see it right now.
4: He's dead. Too, he died.
9: Yes, died last week. And
7: well,
9: this is kind
7: and talking
9: float.
7: About those floats, you know. Here comes the aspirin float coming around here. Did you know this is, of course, honoring that great German pharmacologist, Hermann Dresser. He was a fine dresser, and he did invent the aspirin because he wore hats that were too tight, actually, a problem.
6: Look at that flashcard section over there, Larry. It's flashing a word. I think I can read it now. Eton Shurdlu. Yes.
7: Shurdlu for president. Shurdlu that's quite president, true. Charles. And the president is going to be here, Larry, as you know, a little later on after Mrs. Roosevelt leaves.
6: Richard Milhouse Washington will be with us later on, the resident of the United States. He can't be with us right now. After his trip from China, he's going to make a brief appearance on the Merv Griffin Show.

0: Did you?
1: That's right. He's off the air. What? That's why everything went silent.
0: Was that it?
1: That's it. Right.
0: I was going to say something about Mrs. Roosevelt that I found in the newspaper. I think a very unique story. Mrs. Roosevelt, whom you some of you may remember, wrote that she kept her memory sharp by eating 3 chocolate-covered garlic balls every day for breakfast.
2: Mm-hmm.
1: It's the best way to keep the Japanese away, you know.
0: Well, it certainly kept her husband away for a long time there, if you believe what you read these days, you know. Frank just couldn't come around for breakfast owing to the chocolate, hated chocolate.
1: Well, you know, the man was president of the United States. Of course he had problems. I mean, you can't have a big job like that without having headaches, you know what I mean? I mean, it is a headache, right?
0: Invented aspirin, isn't it, right?
1: And it's enough, you know, trying to find a way to get us into a war, sending our ships out to be torpedoed by the Germans in 1939.
3: Did you read that?
1: Yeah, I read that. Yeah, but having to come to breakfast and smelling Eleanor's breath, I mean, you know, chocolate garlic for breakfast, he was a big man. He took a lot, you know, but that was just too much. It drove him insane.
0: Went down to Georgia.
4: That would scare me.
5: Yes, I'm sorry. You're trying to get in awful hard there.
4: It was that. It was not the garlic that bothered him. It was the chocolate. Couldn't stand it. Franklin never could stand chocolate. Reminded him of his prison days.
2: His prison days?
4: Yeah, he probably never knew that Der Schnifter was in prison, did
0: no,
4: you?
0: No, let's bring this to order here.
4: He was in the Purge prison, in the Beer Hall Purge prison on Nantucket. You know where that is?
1: Yeah, that's right near our icebox where we keep all the cows.
4: That's right.
1: That's right.
4: Right,
5: is
4: well,
5: it
4: Frank.
5: Is true that all the mirrors in his house were turned facing the wall?
4: Yes, that's true.
5: So he could comb the back of his hair?
4: Well, I don't have any personal
5: mother
4: knowledge.
5: Mother told me that was true.
4: Well, who was your mother related to the Roosevelt?
5: She was a cleaning woman for Mr. Roosevelt.
4: I see, a very clean woman.
5: Filipino woman. Mother.
4: Really? Really, do you know any Filipino? A bang-a-lang-a-lang-a-dang?
5: No, I just speak with this Filipino accent. I never learned the language.
4: I see. Well, you certainly don't look very Filipino. You look like a cow.
5: Let me turn around and comb my hair up. Look.
4: Oh, God, don't look in that mirror.
0: Well, you see, he turned into a cow. That's what happens here in these mysterious dark nights that surround us here at the pit of gloom.
1: Certainly not mysterious. Most politicians do turn into cows, David, you know, after being in office 4 or 8 years, you know, being filled with all that...
0: You're playing linguistic games
6: with
0: me?
6: You get ulcers in 5 of your 6 stomachs.
0: You mean they're cowed, is what you mean. They're cowed by their experience.
4: Stomachs. It's not 6 terms of office, it's 6 stomachs.
7: Well, they don't have the stomachs to be in office more than 4 or 8 years. All the chocolate and the garlic that a politician...
4: It drives them crazy.
7: It drives them to New Jersey, which is even worse, you know. It is near the prison under Nantucket, you know.
4: I know, yeah. How is Nan now?
7: Nan is crushed by the experience.
4: I can understand that.
8: Chew up, people, the commune. Thanks, Judas Christ, superstar, Bakersfield, the commune, for incredible lid of grass.
9: Oh, now time for a short advertisement.
10: Ano ang hinahanap ko sa lalaking umiinom? Well, let's find out by asking our guest, Miss Rosanna Ortiz. What about that, Rosanna?
11: I admire a man whose drinking is not a vice. Rather, a nice way of killing time and his friends, or with his friends, or for toning up his body.
10: Well, Rosanna, does your ideal man have to be a professional?
11: Not really, David. As long as he's got an honorable job, and most important, if he's igga-niggling, as they say, Hindi sabit?
10: Yes, that's right, of course. Well, would his standard of living necessarily have to be high?
11: No, as long as he is. You see, he's got to be a man of simple tastes. You see, what's really important is the kind of man he is, you know? Solid, Jackson, with a sharp mind and very resourceful. And, of course, very loving consafos.
10: Listen, would your ideal man have any favorite drink, Rosanna?
11: Well, so I could join him, even for a shot, you know. I wish his drink would be Tandoe.
10: Yes, Tandoe. We'll give you a shot. Remember, Samaga in Gangalang. Tandoe Distillery, Luzon, the Philippines.
1: Say, 10 lovely 16-year-old girls who had never gone out on a single date were officially presented to President Dudley Tredaria of the Adelaide Australia Stake recently in one of the most colorful balls South Australian church members had ever seen.
12: Wait a minute.
11: Woo!
4: Boy, that's something I don't even have no comment
0: for. Was that a religious item? I don't know.
7: It is a religious item. That is why they call it down under in Australia, because everybody is down under the weather. Also because it is the bottom of the world, you know, and the pressures are incredible there. The oceans keep falling over the land.
4: The psychic pressures are terrible, too.
5: I bet you guys don't know.
4: There's no one to talk to on the phone in Australia.
5: There isn't.
4: No.
5: Hey.
4: What? Step up closer to the microphone.
5: No, I don't want to. I bet you guys don't know what Yucatan, the country, the name come from.
4: How much... No, okay, go
3: How
4: ahead.
3: Much Yucatan bet?
5: Listen. Do you
3: Listen
5: know
3: to
5: what the name Yucatan mean?
3: Do you think I care?
5: The name Yucatan means what?
3: I can't understand your accent, so how can I answer your question?
5: Listen. Listen. I am Inca. When the first Spanish guys
3: came... Certainly they do.
5: They asked the Indians who was living there, what's
3: what?
5: The name of the country? And the Indians said, what? What are you talking about?
3: ¿Qué pasó, hombre?
5: And that's why you say Yucatan.
4: What I don't say that.
5: That means what? What are you talking about? Yucatan.
4: Yucatan.
5: So they say that's the name of this place, Yucatan.
4: Boy.
0: Did he bust in just for that piece of information?
4: And he's angry, too, you
0: I
4: know.
0: I don't know. That's a little bit of obscurantism, I think.
4: I no, think so.
5: Not if you live there.
4: You know, it was similar linguistic difficulties like this that have started the Great Wars among our people.
6: I sure the Bronx, you know, comes from the family. The Bronx family used to live up there. They used to give these big parties in the 1890s.
12: You mean the what family?
6: The Bronx.
12: Yeah, I know. That's what
6: family.
12: They call it now. It used to
6: used
12: be
6: to go up to
12: what?
6: The Bronx.
12: Yeah.
6: To have a picnic, see?
13: Oh, that ain't where it come from.
0: No, the natives
13: you
0: up there.
13: You don't know. It come from the drafts in the halls give you bronchitis. That's what it is. Everybody goes wrong, bronk, bronk, bronk. That's where they live, you know?
6: The Titus family.
13: The Titus family.
6: They're Titus ticks. They never give no parties. We call that teaneck now.
13: You do, huh? You ever gone to a teaneck party in Yucatan? Eh?
4: That's
13: eh?
4: Where they're necking and
6: what?
4: Smoking tea.
13: That's where the tourists get high, man, in teaneck. That's
4: know.
13: Right.
0: I'm buying an octopus. Sorry, I have this play that was delivered to me from all the way from down south.
14: Hear the wind, I could hear the sea.
0: Even the octopus?
14: I closed my eyes and I saw tangerine vintas and flying fish myself. Riding the waves from the shores of Zamboanga! This obscure story of Filipino playwright trapped in absurd drama. With the famous Filipino movie star, Rosanna Ortiz. Here's a Rosanna praying on her harmonica as usual.
0: Even the octopus?
14: Yeah. Hundreds of them, and each one is dead.
0: You should see it behind the peacock screen of blooming corals, its tentacles like the limbs of mermaid ballet dancers.
15: I wish I could believe you.
0: I'll be editor of our high school paper next year.
4: I cannot imagine him young. He was fat and 40 when I married him. I was 8.
0: I like you. What else do you see under the sea? If you see what I mean.
14: Yeah, hundreds of them, and each one is dead.
0: Rainbow-colored crabs and silver seahorses. And
4: crabs! Wait a minute, I'm getting out of here.
0: Crystal jellyfish.
4: No, man, I'm not going to be in no more of these absurd plays.
0: Do you see blue dolphins?
4: No. Give me some straight dialogue, man. What happened to that good old dialogue, you know, like we used to have?
3: Like Arthur Miller, man.
4: Arthur Miller, that was good stuff, man. You remember all that stuff he talked about? Good stuff, man, like windshields, you know?
3: And fathers and sons.
4: Cars, man. He knew how to talk about cars. And
0: suitcases, too, man.
4: Suitcases, real things, you know?
0: That's right.
3: Mothers, man.
4: What are these playwrights about now with conches and seashells?
0: I remember his great play, Death of a Shoe.
4: That was wonderful. Of a shoe salesman.
0: Was that it?
4: Yeah.
0: I thought it was the shoes that was dying, you know, because he was very old and his shoes lost their tongue.
16: It was debts of a salesman, wasn't it?
12: Yes, it was.
16: Sure, buddy. The guy was trying to pay for his refrigerator.
12: Yeah.
0: No, I don't think we're wrong, but it's all right. Because, you know, they suffer by translation when they come down to...
3: I'm a Jehovah's Witness, and I will not allow any of my children to suffer a translation.
12: Are you a Jehovah's Witness?
3: I certainly am.
12: Maybe you can answer a few questions.
0: I've got some questions for you.
12: As a matter of fact, just sit there just for a minute. Someone hold him down. I'll let him get away. Okay, there
0: you go.
12: Wit, should you die?

0: chu shu yin, which means please prepare a water pipe, as probably someone will want to smoke.
1: Wait, just a minute.
2: That's a very good idea.
1: Wait, don't they have anything else to smoke besides water?
3: Haven't you ever smoked none of that Chinese water?
1: No, I never have.
3: It gets you so wet, as they say over there.
1: Well,
3: yeah, it soaks your brain, Mr. President. You won't even know you're in China.
1: Well, maybe I will go.
3: Yeah, well, you're there already. That's how wet you are.
1: I'll take Kissinger. I need my shoes.
2: I want to go. Yes, I do want to go.
1: Oh, that's you, Kiss.
2: Don't you think this other fellow here that we have brought to perhaps this equality in this country we are loving so much? We want equality a little
1: Dick?
2: Too far. This fellow, yes.
1: Well, now let me explain to you, Kissy. The resident.
2: I wish you wouldn't call me that.
1: Yes, I'm beginning to talk like you. Let me think. The resident here, Richard Milhouse Washington.
3: That's me.
1: He fulfills a Chinese function in the government.
3: I tried, but you can't fulfill any function in this office, you know? That's why I'm trying to get next door where Kissinger is.
1: Yeah. Over to the function at the junction.
3: I got to laugh because you're the president, but I don't understand what you're talking about.
1: You just do your job and I'll do mine.
3: I can do my job. That's what I've been trying to tell you.
1: Have you got troubles, Dick?
3: Yeah, I can't get out of the office to do the 5-foot poo-poo, you know? And it got me locked up.
0: It's nothing to do, Mr. President. You're going to speak to Chairman Mao. Now, the word Mao, there's a different way to say Mao. It's each one is different. Be careful. If you say, hi, Chairman Mao, that means hi, Chairman Hat. He not understand you.
3: But he's the guy that wears the high hat. That's how you recognize him amongst all them gooks. I mean, they all look alike.
0: No,
3: Except for the guy with a minute. Wait, don't call him gooks. I didn't say gooks. I said cooks. Don't you know how good the Chinese cook?
1: That's why I'm going. It's the only thing that could get me to drive on the freeway.
0: That's not offend. That's
3: almond water. Great dish.
0: No. Gooky ending. Meguk, Changuk, Korean ending. That mean the people. We all gooks. We're gooks, yeah.
3: You speak for yourself there, little guy.
0: Also, I just say Chairman Mao. That mean the Chairman Hair.
1: Chairman not hair.
0: He don't got any. He be very offended.
3: Chairman not hair. Our chairman's in China. That's why the president.
0: Who is this joker?
1: He's a person of another color. Don't mind him. He has to be here.
0: Okay. Also, I understand that the wife want to get some clothes while she there.
1: Your wife wants to get some clothes?
0: No, not my wife. Your wife, Mr. President.
1: I'd like to see your wife.
0: You're really confused. You have to say that. Wo qin tai tai tai qi hui san chui dan wai so yi tai qie qie dao yan yu li yu. Good, that's good. That means I know that madam is very urgently wanting to wear the coti, and so we had good reason for borrowing the scissors.
4: This is a good language, Joe.
0: You got that expression, you get a beautiful coti for your wife.
1: My accent's getting better, isn't it?
0: You're wearing a goatee. You're going to wear that on the
1: day? I am. I want to look more like Lenin.
2: We have decided that he's going to go incognito rather than driving on the freeway, Mr. President.
1: Yeah, well, those new incognitos are pretty nice.
2: We got one with four horses.
1: Yeah.
2: Yeah, four black horses. They're going to fly you across the Mediterranean Sea.
1: Each with four stomachs. I understand.
2: No, those are the cows, Mr.
1: No,
2: President.
1: No, they can't be cows. The cows are all in jail.
2: The cows are...
3: Except for the one here in my office.
1: How did you get that cow in here,
3: well,
1: Dick?
3: I didn't get the cow in here. I just come in the morning to do my job as resident of the United Snakes, and I found him sitting at my desk.
1: Well.
3: And my secretary was taking dictation from him, you know? It scared me.
2: There are no dictators in this country.
3: He's a dictator. He certainly is. He tells all the cows what to do. Lie down and let me eat you, for example.
1: I don't know how we get anything done around here. Give me some more of that cheese, will you?
3: Yeah.
1: Thanks. Ah, wait a minute. That's a cow ball.
3: No, that's a Mao ball.
1: I see. A hairy ball.
3: That's right. Wearing a tall hat.
1: A hat on.
3: That's
1: right. Okay.
2: Just thinks you're ready to go now. This is much information.
1: So. He's the one on the chair. I'll recognize him.
2: Who is the one on the chair?
1: The chairman.
0: Well, Mr. President, you just carry this little red book.
1: Oh, thank you.
0: Everything will be okay.
3: It's got some far-out phone numbers in it. There's this girl named Nan King who lives somewhere near Lu Chow, and she makes the most incredible almond water. It's an incredible dish.
0: She got no flies on her.
3: No. She wears skirt like all other girls in Japan.
5: You taste a very subtle food there. Smoke water, you talk about that, but you think it mean a smoke like a smoke cigarette.
3: No,

0: No, I mean smoke water.
1: Like smoke fish?
0: Oh, yes, very subtle taste, a very small taste in the mouth.
1: I could go for a small taste right now, you know, being a resident of the United States is not easy work,
0: oh,
1: you
0: yeah,
1: know.
0: Why don't we go talk to Mr. Agnew?
1: Yeah, why don't we do that? I haven't had a good laughing day.
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3: Here's an interesting story, Johnny, before we get back to the final part of the show tonight. Here in Newcastle, Pennsylvania, David M. Carlin of Bricktown, New Jersey, was long-haired and wore his clothes mod when arrested here July 15, 1970, for wearing the American flag sewn to the seat of his pants. When he appeared in Lawrence When he appeared in Lawrence County Court Thursday for sentencing, he stood before Common Pleas Judge John F. Henderson in a conventional suit and tie and short hair. Carlin's attorney, calling the court's attention to his client's appearance, noted that the young man was now a college graduate and had a job waiting for him in New York City. Apparently unswayed by the defense's plea, the judge sentenced Carlin to 30 days in jail and fined him $100. Carlin fainted, and as he hit the floor, a wig was jolted from his head and curls of long hair spilled down past his neck.
4: Oh, dear.
5: Guess she got what was coming to him.
4: He got just exactly wearing the flag on the seat of his... It was better if he'd have just not worn anything at all.
6: You know what
4: he'd
6: the
4: initials... He'd have gotten 5 days, you know, and probably a spot on the Merv Griffin show.
5: That's true. Merv the Perv is ready for anybody. Go ahead, Charlie.
6: Do you know what the initials BVD stand for?
4: I certainly do. Those are my girlfriend's initials. Right. Bernice Victory Donaldson.
6: No, it's Bradley Voorhees and Day.
4: What do you mean, no? That's her name.
7: It's... I never told you my name is Bradley. I've been lying to you. I told you my name was Bernice, but it's Bradley.
4: Your name is Bradley?
7: Yeah, that's right.
4: I'm going to the tuxedo dance this Thursday with a girl named Bradley.
7: That's right, and I expect to be taken in a taxi.
4: Well, I'll be down there about 8:30.
7: Well, we gotta be down before the band starts playing.
4: Yeah, and before the pastor starts praying, you know, because if you're not there for the impeachment, as we call it, you're out of luck.
7: Okay.
4: You pay for the taxi.
7: All right. You know, how much does a taxi cost? About $6,000?
4: Well, they're going up, you know. Taxes cost more ever since the president come back from China, you know.
7: They froze him over there. Do you know that?
4: They froze him, right.
7: They froze him.
4: Yeah, they did,
7: yeah,
4: huh?
7: Yeah, they did.
4: And they sent him back for a frozen prisoner?
7: No, well, that's easier than the way he was before.
4: They pressed Kissinger, you know, like a duck.
7: They did?
4: Yes, they did. He came around back flat like a plate, you know. They serve on him now.
7: And that's for shipping him easier. So
4: you watch your language now.
7: I didn't mean that.
4: Yeah, but you don't get in trouble for what you mean. It's for what you say. Now, you know that.
7: Get back in the taxi, horse. Let's get out of here.
4: You want an outgoing taxi or an income taxi?
7: Oh, I don't know. A taxi dance.
8: Did you say that her middle name was Victory?
4: That's right, Bernice.
8: Bradley. She was telling you. Was Bradley?
4: Bradley
8: Victory?
4: Victory Donaldson, that's right. That's what she told me when I...
9: I'm sorry, man. Go ahead.
4: You don't have to be sorry.
9: No, I meant if her name, you know, if her last name is Donaldson, that means that she is the son of Donald, you know? And that can only mean one thing. You know, that if she is the son of Donald,
4: then
9: like it says in the Bible, you know.
4: Just what you say. Pastor, you have the most religious voice that this radio chapel has ever heard. Could you speak to the people again?
9: I could. I think the Lord says it best, certainly, in Romans 2:8-9. And in Mickey 13:49-50.
5: Right on.
9: He says,
5: praise the void of the Lord.
9: Yeah. And I think that's clear enough for all of us.
4: Well, we're just coming before the radio audience to gather money for this great stained glass window here of Goofy that stands here over the Sistine Chapel.
7: Did you stain my window?
4: I stained by your window all last night. But you only walked by once to get a glass of grape juice.
1: and you never come back. You sleep in the refrigerator beneath.
7: I got to. That's the only place there's any light. How am I going to get any reading done?
1: I slept in the refrigerator last night, you know, but the light wouldn't come on, you know.
10: They turn off the electricity in your neighborhood, too?
1: No, the repairman's blind, you see, so it don't make no difference to him. He was in there, too, with Johnny Carson's wife, you remember? You think it's funny, but Johnny didn't get much of a kick out of it.
7: That poor man.
1: He ain't poor no more.
7: Sold his wife. Yeah, to the taxi driver.
1: That's right.
6: Have any of you guys noticed the things that are flying over the city these days at night? The blimp with the psychedelic colors on it. And then there's a little plane that flies over my neighborhood that has the stock prices on the wings.
3: Some friends. No.
6: Yeah. Sad. It's just that I hear this thing and I run out and I see, you know, the closing Dow averages and at 5 o'clock at night going across the wings and flies over and drops bulls on downtown Los Angeles.
8: Some friends of mine from Channel City were flying the other day.
6: Why don't you put that microphone right in your mouth?
8: Thank you.
6: I can hear you. Be more comfortable that way, huh? Go on, don't let me intimidate you.
8: My friends, Joni Steinberger and Marion Fickett, were...
6: Johnny
8: were,
6: and Marion.
1: You just watch your tongue now.
8: They won a flying race, and you know how they won it?
6: No.
3: No, how they win it, baby?
8: They had to bomb a psychedelic outhouse.
6: Oh, come on.
8: No, they had... The winners... flower bomb... an outhouse. And Mrs. Fickett won this wonderful prize, which I'd like to present to her. Now, Donald actually was going to do the presentation for this award.
11: I'll accept it for him.
8: Very good. Donald?
6: Dr. Duck, he's a quack. Bring him in.
8: Did you ever think about the relationship between Duck and Doc?
6: I thought of Duck and Duchess, you know, but no. Duck and Doc, no.
1: Duck, duck, duck, duck of Earl, duck, duck, duck

0: That's the duck of Earl.
1: That's right, and his ducket, right?
0: Yeah, you are my ducket, my ducket of Earl.
1: Yes, and
0: God, they don't write romantic songs, you know, like they used to.
1: Who's they?
0: The songwriters, you know.
1: That's right.
0: But now they're all in jail with the cows.
1: That's right, and with the light people and the ultraviolet.
0: I know, there's no light in my refrigerator no more.
2: Oh, that's a beautiful song.
0: I know. They used to write better than that, though.
2: They certainly did.
0: There was a guy who wrote, "There isn't no, like, what was it? My automatic garage door doesn't open no more." You remember that song?
1: I know, I don't, but I've been out of the country for quite a while, you know.
0: Did you go over there with the president?
1: Yes, I did. I went over to China with the president, Mr. Kissoff.
0: Uh-huh.
1: Yeah, and you know, the man they sent back is not the president.
0: You mean that the Iceman they're calling him now, he ain't the president?
1: No, the Iceman that cometh back, he was not the president. No,
0: this is a serious surprise.
1: Oh, it ain't serious. Nobody really cares. It ain't serious. It's just funny. That's all.
0: Yeah. I understand that then the president must have stayed back there because he got into smoking that water.
1: Yes, he did. Yes, he did. You know, him and his floating liver, you know. He last time he saw, he was floating south towards Luchow, you know, uh-huh. Which is the poppy.
0: To get something to eat down there.
1: Yeah, certainly he's going to go get some of that poppy-soaked duck, you know, that's so popular.
0: Might wind up eating his chief advisor if you don't watch out.
1: That's right.
3: That was 3 seconds of radio silence that we just observed.
4: Well, there's always a kind of a stunned silence at the end of one of these pieces.
5: You see, you have to explain to the radio audience that these are the areas of which we edit it out.
1: Let's take that
5: like that. And
3: let's start Phil again.
5: We run it back. Okay.
4: Fast forward, stop. We take off our shoes and socks today, but we do not know whether we shall put them on tomorrow.
5: Now, let's say we want to take out shoes and socks out of that phrase.
3: Let me return it.
5: Go ahead.
4: Take off our shoes today, but we do not know whether
5: you see,
4: that
5: wasn't well enough edited. You see, there's still a thing.
3: We'll get the president overdub instead of shoes and socks, guns and butter. So,
5: all right, let's try it.
3: Miss President, you want to try that now? Try microphone three there.
0: Is this one? Okay, I'll give it a try.
3: Okay, let's turn Mr. Proctor back.
0: Okay.
4: X happens upon a dead rat.
5: I think you got it back too far.
3: I'll take a fast forward.
4: One bird in the hand.
0: Guns and butter.
3: No.
6: Mr. President, you have to wait. Red light comes on. Excuse me, the red, white, and blue light comes on, and you have to say what you need to say. Now, guns and butter, you ready? Run it back, please.
3: I've got the mark now. You're ready. Guns and butter. When he says it's time for us to take off our. Then the light will go on.
0: Take off our.
3: And then you say guns and butter. Okay.
0: Guns and butter.
3: Cue the president. All right, ready?
0: And butter.
3: Yeah, right. Guns. Ready?
0: Butter.
3: Okay, Mr. Carson, are you ready? Mr. Griffith, right? Okay, run it, Mr.
7: Refrigerator.
3: Run it, Mr. Proctor.
4: Cue the president.
0: Guns and butter.
3: That's it. That's
5: very, very nice. You see, that's how easily it's done in the.
4: Let's check the tape. Hold on a second.
5: Run it back.
0: Guns and butter.
4: That's a good take.
3: That's a keeper. That's
0: guns
3: a keeper.
0: And butter.
3: No, Mr. President, that's fine.
4: No, it's
3: fine.
4: It's all right.
0: Stop
4: now.
0: What's the matter with this gun? It doesn't work.
4: It's made out of butter. Mr. President. Let's put it down.
7: Did you know that too?
3: Charles Oldenburg, armament factory, Prague, Czechoslovakia. Yes. I heard one little cute story about Oldenburg. You remember when we were playing Yale and won 23-10?
0: What a game.
3: Yeah, back in 1970, and there was that big lipstick-looking thing in the front of Harkness Hall that was that Oldenburg thing. Remember that big sculpture that we saw?
4: It
3: looked like a lipstick. He gave it to Yale under the stipulation that they wouldn't move it. And they moved it, like this year, about 5 feet over, and he came with a truck and took it away.
4: Oh.
3: He did. Yes, he did. Yes, he did.
4: How wonderful. Yeah. Good old Oldenburg.
5: See, that's another one of those.
3: 3 seconds of radio silence.
5: Points of union. Well, the FCC requires us to do this 5 times during the course of a radio show, so
0: you
5: they can
0: say that over the radio, man. Don't say that.
5: You mean I'm not supposed to talk about
0: don't
5: it?
0: Don't say F, you know.
5: Oh. Oh. I was worried about introducing Forrest Tucker. I've been sitting back there practicing Forrest Tucker for quite a while now, and that Johnny hasn't gone out yet, and
3: he's in the refrigerator.
8: With Mrs. Fickett. Listen, I lost you a long time ago, man.
3: That's just the kind of humor they have on the Johnny Carson show.
8: Yeah, with Mrs. Fickett, I lost you. And
0: get the camera, Johnny.
8: Yeah, show him your book, Mrs. Donaldson.
0: I was right with Donald right toward the end.
3: That was in San Diego, wasn't it?
0: Yes, that's right. And he said to me right at that time, he said, Mrs. Fickett, he said, I've remembered it ever since.
3: I can't imagine why.
4: I can't imagine how. Listen, is this the last guest on the show, Johnny?
3: Here he is right now.
8: Poor little fella. The senator from Idaho,
3: the first robot senator in the United States Senate, first man to vote correctly on every issue.
4: It's funny that his gun should fall out of his pocket on this show, isn't it?
8: It's butter that his gun fall out of here than somewhere else.
4: Go ahead, Charlie, sell your book. What do we care?
1: Well, the book is called Evil in Love, and it's a story of my 5 years as a senator during this last 10-year sojourn that I had. I was 5 years, of course, away at the Great Barrier Reef, building my home, building the library. And the other 5 years I spent somewhere near Washington, I believe it was. And
4: gosh, that's wonderful. We'll be back in just a second after this short message.
8: Stay with us, Pussycatch Tigers and dear friends.
0: Hello, I'm Rosanna Ortiz. You know, I admire a man whose idea of a good time is a good stiff drink.
9: 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And to get us to the top of the hour, how about some Yes? This is from the Fragile album, South Side of the Sky.

0: And that was Yes with South Side of the Sky. Now it's time for a station break.
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0: 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This is indeed RFD, and you're listening to Radio Free Roadkill live from Austin, Texas. This is Kurt Erickson, and I'll be spinning the bits for you for the next hour. 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We love to take requests on this show, so don't hesitate to get into the chat and let us know what you'd like to hear. 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It's Vinny's, and it's T-Rex Too High.
4: The rules on dinosaurs aboard JMC mining ships are very clear. No pets. Am I right? Am I right?
5: Yes, sir.
4: Have you any idea the damage that thing has caused?
5: No, sir.
4: It has eaten our entire supply, 2.5 tons of mint chalk ice cream. I love mint chalk ice cream, and that damn dino has eaten every last bit.
5: We were just trying to get the time one back, sir.
4: It has also eaten 400 crates of orange ice pops and drank all the Coca-Cola. Guess what?
5: You love orange ice pops and Coca-Cola, sir.
4: I love orange ice pops and Coca-Cola.
5: Sir, if you could just let us...
4: And you know what happens when a dinosaur eats cow vindaloo and then eats 2.5 tons of mint chalk ice cream, followed by 400 crates of orange ice pops and swills the whole thing down with 2,000 gallons of a popular fizzy drink? Do you know what happens?
5: Bips.
4: Oh,